0: report shows, unlike other conditions, chronic pain is not consistently identified, making it difficult for planning, support and treatment to be provided. Chronic Pain Australia Chair Nicolette Ellis says we need to make changes.
1: If we could provide earlier intervention, particularly in the primary care setting where people live and it's local and it's easy to access, we would see much more rapid diagnosis, higher intervention.
0: It's estimated 5.4 million Australians live with chronic pain. Oscar Piastri has spoken out in criticism of his own team, McLaren, after the Aussie was forced to retire from the Hungarian Grand Prix with a gearbox issue. Piastri led most of the first half of the race, but couldn't finish the race won by teammate Lando Norris.
2: Getting taken out by a back mark is never really one of the things you think can go wrong, but I was proven wrong. And then obviously the gearbox, so not the easiest of tests.
0: Max Verstappen finished second and Kimi Antonelli in third. And Australia is sitting pretty at the top of the Commonwealth Games medal tally with 39 medals, 17 gold after day three. That's the latest news and sport. I'm Naomi Miller.
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5: And now across Geelong, Werribee and the Surf Coast, it's the 96.3 four-day forecast.
6: Weather around Geelong today, it is a maximum of 16, overnight lows of 11 before a top of 15 Tuesday with some showers expected in the afternoon, top of 12 Wednesday and another day worth of showers on Thursday, max of 13 degrees.
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6: Passing 10 o'clock now. Good morning to you. I hope you're getting through your Monday all right and have had a nice weekend off to just sit back and relax and, well, I'll be well prepped for the working week transpiring. This is Lloyd Nix, a little more playing right now here on your 96.3 from the heart of Geelong. I've been going

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Of course, we are getting through a brand new working week. And with that, we have new opportunities and potentially new problems to face, new situations to get through. And the Afters are talking all about it from a Christian perspective, from a message of hope. It's new day, new life. 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

0: 96.3 and 100% Christian music. That was The Afters, New Day, New Life, who actually were recently talking to Cam and The Daily, talking about particularly how much they've enjoyed and appreciate the contribution and the following here in Australia.
1: Thank you, and we're just so grateful. Like, we honestly could not believe it. And, you know, you were such a huge champion and supporter of that early on, and I'm very grateful for that. But we just love Australia. I remember the first time we came to Australia, we were like, okay, we have to take everything in. We have to really experience it the best we can, because we might never be back, you know. And it's blown us away how we've been able to come back time and time again. And now to know that our music is being heard around Australia, and that people there are connecting with it, it's been incredible. We're so grateful.
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2: 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Answering the religion question in the census isn't a political statement. It's not a measure of how often you attend church. And it's not a debate. It's simply a way of describing part of who you are. For some, that's a personal belief. For others, it's the values they've grown up with or the communities they belong to. If Christianity has shaped your life in any of those ways, writing it down is just being truthful. And that honesty helps build a clearer picture of Australia.
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9: Not long ago, the Red Cross was responsible for escorting hostages from Hamas in Gaza back to their families in Israel. They were the mediator between two warring sides. How were they able to do this? I'm Tanya Harris of God Conversations. The Red Cross could do this because of their policy of neutrality. They surrender their opinion in order to prioritise care for both sides. It doesn't mean they don't have an opinion about who may be right, but they place priority on people over an ideology. It may not be surprising that the founder of the Red Cross was a follower of Jesus. Jesus prioritised love over being right. Whenever the Pharisees tried to trick Jesus into taking a side in some controversial debate, Jesus took the conversation higher and pointed to the law of love. He sets an example for us all to follow. To join the journey to hearing God's voice, sign up to our resource updates at godconversations.com.
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1: Just off to get some coffee. I'm just about to walk down to my local cafe in Belmont as we speak.
0: There's some nice spots in Belmont. 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Thank you.

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0: It's her track called Stronger, playing just after Jeremy Cameron and Revival as well. 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
6: 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As C.S. Lewis goes on to say, if you give yourself to no one, you will be safe. But behaving like this is really a living hell. Heavenly living is about relationships, first with God and then with others.
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0: For many, this wouldn't affect them, maybe yourself, but if you own a Fiat or know someone that does, this is a headline for you.
1: Time now for your Sunday drive, and Fiat has officially pumped the brakes. The Italian brand confirming this week it will stop importing cars to Australia.
0: Wow. There you go. One of the headlines from the week and the 11 o'clock news bulletin moments away. 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
1: In this bulletin, speculation continues over a One Nation coalition merger, and in sport, NRL. With the details, I'm Naomi Millam. A federal Liberal senator has left the door open to joining forces with One Nation if required to win the next election. A rise in popularity for One Nation in the polling and a dip in coalition support has led to suggestions the parties could team up to beat Labor. Andrew Bragg says the most important thing is to get rid of the Labor government.
2: So if the numbers were the numbers and we had to be in coalition with others, then of course we would be pragmatic. I mean, we have to get rid of these guys. They're terrible.
1: The Demos AU figures suggest if the poll results of the 9,000 voters were reflected in an election, One Nation could win between 53 and 66 seats. Most Australians will receive a mobile phone alert this afternoon to test a new emergency warning system. AusAlert will send a message to any device with a SIM card. Victims of domestic violence who have a safe phone are being advised to switch it off and leave it off for 24 hours. A prominent real estate agent believes the nation's property market is in decline after experiencing the worst auction day of his career. Tom Panos has worked in the industry for over 30 years and for the first time had no people register for six different home auctions. He's told Channel 9 people are too scared to buy or sell.
3: They're worried about negative equity. They're worried if they buy now, even though it's good value, it might drop further. And vendors, well, they don't want to go onto the market because they're thinking, I'm not going to get my price. So we've got this gridlock going on.
1: He expects property prices will continue to drop. Victorian Premier Jacinta Allen says she won't be talked into standing down, despite a delegation of MPs poised to tell her she's lost the support of the party room. A meeting of factional conveners last night declared her time was up and she could not lead the party into the November election. But her remaining backers claim the Premier would not step aside despite the party's wishes because there's no viable challenger. A Qantas cargo plane will today mark the start of 24/7 freight operations at the new Western Sydney Airport. Up to 74 commercial flights permitted to land at Sydney Airport during the nighttime curfew will now be forced to operate from the airport at Badgerys Creek. The Titans have leapfrogged the Broncos on the NRL ladder following Sunday's win over the Dragons. Gold Coast kicked on from their narrow halftime lead to run away 38-18. Coach Josh Hannay says they're getting better every week.
4: I just feel like this group, little by little, are growing, and we're fully aware of where we're at and the journey we're on, and that there's going to be some hard lessons, you know, like how to close out a game, how to win from in front, how to win from behind.
1: And Cam McAvoy has swum a new Commonwealth Games record to win the 50 metres freestyle in a time of 20.97 seconds, just shy of his world record. That's the latest news and sport. I'm Naomi Miller.
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6: And now across Geelong, Werribee and the Surf Coast, it's the 96.3 four-day forecast.
7: Weather around Geelong today, it is a maximum of 16, overnight lows of 11 before a top of 15 Tuesday with some showers expected in the afternoon. Top of 12 Wednesday and another day worth of showers on Thursday, max of 13 degrees.
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7: You can find these words in the Bible, Colossians 3 verse 2. 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

0: Justin Michael, Here Comes the Day. And 100% Christian music continues. Sean Rodriguez on the way in 5 minutes. Track called Rise. It's coming up in 5 minutes. That's 100% Christian music playing just after this short break.
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6: 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The values they were raised with, the schools their children attend, the communities they're part of. This August, the census will ask about religion. So take a moment to think about your full story. And if Christianity is part of it, record it.
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9: 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It would be great if people's experiences in Second Life are just entertainment, not an escape from reality.
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0: see, a few days ago now, but the Geelong Cats get a win against, who did they play? Melbourne at the MCG?
1: For me personally, and our coaches sort of all, we had different priorities through the night, but from my perspective, to sum it up, I thought we were just comprehensively outplayed early in the game.
0: Chris Scott wasn't too happy in his post-game conference, but nonetheless, as we broadcast from the heart of Geelong, I'm sure many will be happy there was a win this weekend on your 96.3.

0: Danny Gokey, Sound of Heaven with The Afters, continuing Christian music, their track New Day, New Life. And they were recently speaking to Cam Wand on The Daily, which returns to Salvo from 3 o'clock, talking about how fortunate they have been to travel the world spreading the word.
1: And man, we've been in countries like Mongolia, Cambodia, Australia, Indonesia, Scotland. I mean, every corner of the world. And every place that we go, we see people go through hurt. You know, people experience things in life that leave them broken and searching and in need of hope. And when we see people find Jesus, it's radical.
0: Yeah, absolutely. And in 2 minutes, you're hearing their latest song, New Day, New Life. It's The Afters next on your 96.3.
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7: A thought from Linda Bailey.
8: When I was given some rose bulbs from a family friend, I was determined to take great care of them. Through their first season, I loved reaping the gorgeous roses that bloomed from them. However, when it came to winter, I realised that I needed to prune them right back so that they would grow back afresh at springtime. It seemed harsh to cut all those beautiful, lush branches, but I had to trust that I was doing the right thing. When the pruning was completed, I worried that I'd done the wrong thing. However, 5 months later, sure enough, the foliage started growing back healthy and lush. Ecclesiastes chapter 3 reminds us that there is a time for everything, but sometimes that time doesn't seem right. Although the rose bush looked healthy, the best thing for it was to be cut right back to prepare for the next season. It seems that often we know the right time, but we struggle with the change. This is when we must really rely on God. Change can be difficult, but He's always there for us through the fruitful times as well as the times of cutting back.
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96.3 continues 100% Christian music as we creep toward the midday news bulletin. That's the 12 o'clock news bulletin. 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
1: In this bulletin, the government to test its new emergency alert system and a survey shining a light on classroom behaviour. With the details, I'm Naomi Millam. The Emergency Management Minister says the new national alert system will provide a more reliable way to inform people about urgent situations. The loud siren-like noise will sound at 2 p.m. Australian Eastern Standard Time and will play on any device with a SIM card that is not switched off or in flight mode. Christy McBain says it will not be reliant on individual providers, making it more likely to reach those in need in any given emergency.
2: It's a cell broadcast technology, so it's not reliant on any one telco provider and it's not subject to network congestion. You just have to be in range of any cellular tower and you'll receive a notification to your phone.
1: Victims of domestic violence who have a safe phone are being advised to switch it off and leave it off for 24 hours. The US ambassador to the UN says President Donald Trump has temporarily halted attacks on Iran in hopes of returning to the negotiating table with officials in Tehran. It's the first time in nearly 2 weeks that the US and Iran have not exchanged tit-for-tat strikes after both parties signed an interim peace deal last month. Australia has among the worst-behaved school children in the world. A survey of 37 OECD nations saw us ranked 33 in the world. Edward Schuller at the Teachers Professional Association of Australia says parents need to do more and it's no surprise.
3: Completely unsurprising, and it's something that we've been talking about at the CPAA for some time. Over 40% of our members when we surveyed them at the start of the year said that poor student behaviour is the biggest issue confronting them personally.
1: Japan had the best behaved classrooms, New Zealand had the worst. Pet owners are being reminded to keep an eye on their animals as bird flu is detected across 4 Australian states. Experts warn that H5N1 can occasionally infect mammals, especially cats. RSPCA Pet Insurance Chief Executive Brad Smith says there are signs to look out for.
4: Symptoms such as fever, lethargy, loss of appetite, severe eye or nasal discharges and difficulty with breathing, they're all signs that may show that the animal has been exposed.
1: There are 20 confirmed cases of bird flu in Australia. At the Commonwealth Games, Lani Pallister, Cam McAvoy and Iona Anderson were among the Aussies picking up gold medals in the pool on day 3. Wins also for the men's 4x200 metres freestyle relay team. And the AFL has locked in State of Origin for the next 3 seasons. WA will face South Australia next year before the Vics return the following 2 years with 1 match against each of the 2 states. Still with AFL, North Melbourne coach Alistair Clarkson said his side isn't quite there yet. The Roos haven't beaten a top 10 side this year, falling short to St Kilda by 31 points yesterday. That's the latest news and sport. I'm Naomi Miller.
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8: And now across Geelong, Werribee and the Surf Coast, it's the 96.3 4-day forecast.
9: Weather around Geelong today, it is a maximum of 16, overnight lows of 11 before a top of 15 Tuesday with some showers expected in the afternoon, top of 12 Wednesday and another day worth of showers on Thursday, max of 13 degrees.
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1: Over the last week, I've been listening to 96.3, always find it uplifting. I love the music. It's quite modern, so I can sing along with it. Found that it was just a lifesaver.
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Because you're worth more than just noise. You speak life. This is 96.3, the heart of Geelong.

0: know if you missed it, the Geelong Cats won against Melbourne, but one of the big head-to-heads was the young man Mitch Edwards, who plays for the Geelong Cats, taking on Melbourne. This is what he had to say about taking on Max Gawn.
1: I was sat down and did the vision and did a bit of studying him, I guess, but he's just a great ruckman. I knew there was going to be moments where he got on top of me. I guess he's one of the greatest ruckmen of all time, you could say. So I just thought if I can halve it or just arrest the momentum when he's got it, that'll get us over the line.
0: What a great young man he is, representing actually the city where we broadcast from, the heart of Geelong, continuing 100% Christian music. 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
1: 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I've been feeling so overwhelmed. I could use a little church right now.
0: Yeah, that's his track, A Little Church, playing in 5 minutes for you. Just after this, 100% Christian music continuing on 96.3.
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8: Stories shape how a nation sees itself, and the census is one of the ways Australia captures that story. This August, one of the questions asks what religion you identify with. It's worth taking a moment to think about what that really means. For some Australians, Christianity is their personal belief. For others, it's the values they were raised with and still carry. And for others, it's their connection to schools, charities, and communities that are part of everyday life. So, when the census comes around, think about your full story. And if Christianity is part of it, take a moment to record it.
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10: Hi, I'm Bernie Diamond from ChristianityWorks.com. When the going gets tough, as it invariably does, it's so easy for us to imagine that God has abandoned us. There's nothing worse than that feeling of abandonment, because you and I were created to belong. Families, societies, sporting teams, clubs, even countries, they're all about belonging. We need to belong. That's how God created us. And when the going gets tough, that sense of isolation, that sense of abandonment is devastating. But our feelings are quite fickle. They aren't always able to witness the truth into our hearts. In fact, quite the contrary. Because you and I are frail human beings, the devil often uses our feelings to speak lies to us to rob us of the truth. Listen up. God will never abandon you. If you believe in Jesus, yeah, some days you're going to be called to suffering just like he was. But that doesn't change the fact that you're a child of God and he loves you beyond measure. He will never abandon you. That's the God-honest truth.
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2: 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And I did a songwriting course and I had this revelation that this is what I believe. And then I said, well, I want to change that.
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6: 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Throughout his prepared speech, he referenced the Bible several times, both New and Old Testaments. He quoted Genesis 3, Matthew 18, Psalm 19. For Lincoln, this was usual behavior. Lincoln used the Bible as part of his thinking and belief system. It informed his private life and his public leadership role. For Lincoln, the Bible was not an ancient text for pious people to use in their private lives. It was a living document that informed his behavior. This is an attitude we need to rediscover. We may not hear our public figures or political leaders quoting the Bible in public addresses, but the Bible can be a part of our thinking and can inform our actions, our attitudes, and our values.
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0: Granny Cash and Menace this afternoon, 96.3. The 1 o'clock news bulletin coming up in moments for you, including headlines such as this.
1: Victoria Police are cracking down on bike hoons deploying drones to catch lawbreakers from above.
0: One of the big headlines from the week. 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

0: 96.3 News, sponsored by Heathdale Christian College, Werribee and Melton.
1: In this bulletin, a new emergency alert to be tested in an hour's time, and the Victorian Premier under internal pressure. With more, I'm Naomi Millam. Most Australians will receive a national emergency warning alert on their mobile phones today. The Oz alert sound is due to go off at the top of next hour. RMIT School of Engineering Associate Professor Mark Gregory says it's testing technology which will be used in natural disasters and emergencies.
2: They will be able to send out messages to people in a particular geographic location, whether that's one tower or a group of towers or even a region of one of the states. They can isolate areas with this technology.
1: The test is being sent out at a critical alert level, meaning it will still be heard even if your phone is on silent or do not disturb. The federal opposition leader is urging the government to get its focus back on inflation as the expiration of the fuel excise reduction draws closer. Drivers are being warned to expect an incremental rise at the Bowser as the federal government indicates it won't extend the reduction beyond the 2nd of August. Angus Taylor wouldn't be drawn on whether he would like to see it remain in place longer.
3: Now, we were the ones that advocated for the cut in the excise in the first place. We'll work closely with the government on any proposal. But let me say this, it cannot be inflationary.
1: The national average unleaded 91 price was at $1.88 per litre on Saturday and diesel was at $2.30. Ben Carroll has advised the Victorian Premier he intends to be a candidate for her job in the event of a spill. A group of ministers and MPs has met with Jacinta Allen and urged her to stand down. She's refused. Following that meeting, they met with Mr. Carroll, urging him to run. Before that meeting, Jacinta Allen took the extraordinary step of preemptively nominating for the leadership, refusing to stand down. The opposition's Georgie Crozier says they're both as bad as each other.
4: It won't matter who's leading Labor. It's the same incompetent, desperate and really very corrupt government. He sat around the cabinet table with Jacinta Allen making all of these decisions that are destroying Victoria and Victorians' hopes and aspirations. It doesn't matter who will lead this Labor Party, Victorians won't change.
1: A leadership spill is now likely to happen at tomorrow's caucus meeting. Devastating forest fires are continuing to spread near the French city of Bordeaux. Nearly a quarter of a million people have been ordered to evacuate in the region. Tadej Pogačar has won the Tour de France for a record-equalling fifth time. He finished 6 minutes and 26 seconds clear of his nearest rival after 21 stages. The 27-year-old Slovenian says it's an amazing feeling.
5: Yeah, I'm speechless. It's an incredible day, incredible atmosphere, and happy that it's over and that we won for the fifth time.
1: The history-making win solidifies Pogačar's status as one of cycling's all-time greats. That's the latest news and sport. I'm Naomi Miller.
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7: And now across Geelong, Werribee and the Surf Coast, it's the 96.3 four-day forecast.
8: Weather around Geelong today, it is a maximum of 16, overnight lows of 11 before a top of 15 Tuesday with some showers expected in the afternoon. Top of 12 Wednesday and another day worth of showers on Thursday, max of 13 degrees.
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1: Throughout our challenges of life, we doubt, you know, God, are you with me right now? Or are you going to work this out? Or are you holding out on me because I messed up? Or are you withholding your best because I'm not good enough, or I screwed something up? And when you look at the grand scheme of life and his pattern of provision and faithfulness, you can see in hindsight how he was working and moving on your behalf and making a way and keeping his covenant and his promise. But when you're in the thick of it, you can't see the forest for the trees.
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11: In March 2007, Sydneysiders were encouraged to turn off their lights for 1 hour in the Earth Hour promotion. 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The idea of Earth Hour was to get people to start to connect their behaviour with world climate change. Like plenty of blokes, I was involved for two reasons. My wife made me, and I could keep the telly on. What Earth Hour was trying to achieve needs to flow onto other areas. We should all overcome the grinding self-interest and individualism that impacts us and grasp that we can play a part in responding to many international issues. 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It's not just government's problem. If we say we want to follow God, then we ought to do our part to respond to both the environment and world need.
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1: The story of the shepherd is this. It says, does he not leave the 99 and go to the mountains to seek the one that is straying? So picture it. Jesus loves you that much that when one of his sheep, one of you and me and his people, when one of us is straying and behind and lost, that he will leave the rest of them. It says, go to the mountains. I mean, going to the mountains is work. It's a hard, long journey. He will go to the mountains and seek the one that is straying.
0: That's the message, of course, behind the infamous parable of the 99. And in 10 minutes, Mac Power talking more about it with his track, The 99. Yep, guessed it, from 96.3.

0: 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Even when I lost hope. 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
5: 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Minutes, hours, days, months, years. Some days it's great. 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Maybe they're not quite the right words, but something. It's hard to put a finger on. It's like there must be more. That's because there is love, a father's love, life, a new life. And it's not religion. Religion's about rules. Religion's about judgment. Jesus said, I didn't come to judge you. I came to save you. Save. Save. From what? From that something. That something that's hard to put your finger on. Broken. Missing. Something is missing. Jesus. Jesus. I'm Bernie Diamond.
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1: 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The Italian brand confirming this week it will stop importing cars to Australia.
0: Wow. Fiat, that's a word you may never have heard, or maybe you're an owner of a Fiat. It's a car brand. And yeah, that's a big headline from the week. More to come. Local news as well. 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
1: In this bulletin, Jacinta Allan up against it as a leadership challenge looms in Victoria. More potential bird flu cases in South Australia, and Aussie parents told to step up. With more, I'm Gareth Stafford. Victorian Premier Jacinta Allan is fighting for her political life, staring down a leadership challenge from her deputy. Kara Parker reports.
2: The Premier's leadership is on the brink after losing support of her party room. Ben Carroll has told Jacinta Allan he will now stand against her. Cabinet is currently meeting. It had planned to set up a new organised crime commission, but Labor's leadership contest has stolen the focus after a group of key ministers told Jacinta Allan this morning to stand down. But Jacinta Allan is refusing to quit, telling the MPs they should resign. The Premier believes she still has the numbers. In the event of a spill, Jacinta Allan plans to nominate as a leadership candidate, writing to Labor State Secretary, making clear her intention.
1: Gara Parker reporting. Seven more suspected cases of H5 bird flu have been discovered on South Australia's limestone coast. Primary Industries Minister Claire Scriven says all of them are crested terns.
3: Five of those have been at South End, not far from Beachport, one at Port Macdonald and one at Cape Jaffa. Now, this continues to be obviously a concern, but also it is worth noting that these are in wild seabirds and all the detections so far have been in wild seabirds. We don't have any detections in poultry or the broader agricultural industry, which is encouraging.
1: If confirmed as positive, South Australia's total H5 bird flu cases would double to 17. Parents are being told they need to step up, with new data revealing Australia has amongst the worst behaved school children in the world. A survey of 37 OECD nations has Australia ranked at 33, just four places ahead of New Zealand, who came in last. Edward Schuller of the Teachers Professional Association of Australia says educators are not solely responsible.
4: You cannot have an approach where it's led solely by the classroom. You cannot have an approach where it's led by teachers. The parents need to be involved. And I think a lot of this conversation comes back to parenting in modern society and how it's just not sufficient in raising kids up in discipline.
1: Japan topped the list with their classrooms and children rated the best behaved. To sport, and in the NRL, the West Tigers have held talks with Adam Dewey and his agent Isaac Moses after he refused to play in their match against Canberra. Chief Executive Sean Mielekamp took no questions following a 20-second update to reporters, stating Dewey will be back at training tomorrow.
5: It was a very positive and productive meeting. Adam will be at training tomorrow, which is a very good sign. And what's really important is that what is said in that room stays in that room. That's important for us as a club. We're all doing what's best for the club.
1: Wrapping up round 21, the Sharks beat the Sea Eagles 48-12. Titans beating the Dragons 38-18. That's the latest news and sport. I'm Gareth Stafford.
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7: And now across Geelong, Werribee and the Surf Coast, it's the 96.3 four-day forecast.
8: Weather around Geelong today, it is a maximum of 16, overnight lows of 11 before a top of 15 Tuesday with some showers expected in the afternoon. Top of 12 Wednesday and another day worth of showers on Thursday, max of 13 degrees.
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1: Steph Slater, Counting My Blessings. More behind where he was at in life when he actually wrote that one.
2: This song was written with a couple friends, and we were in a room talking about life and kind of got to the point where we realized that we were living in the answer to prayers that we had prayed years ago. That years ago, we had prayed to be in these places and to have these things happen and for our families to know the Lord in this way. And we were realizing, like, wow, like, this is actually happening in my life, and this is so cool.
1: I actually find that a really impactful message myself. 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
7: Hope is absolutely essential to our well-being. When we lose hope in the future, we lose the will to go on. Hi, I'm Bernie Diamond from ChristianityWorks.com. Funny thing, though, the hope that the Bible talks about has a profoundly different meaning to the way that we use that word hope today. When we talk about hope, there's an element of uncertainty about it. Gee, I hope I get that promotion at work. I hope that the scans didn't detect cancer. I hope that my kids grow up to lead healthy, productive, successful lives. But when God talks about hope, he's talking about certain hope. Absolutely rock solid, certain hope. Because when we hope in him, when we hope in what Jesus did for us back there on that cross, friend, that hope will never fail. So here's the thing. The next time you open your Bible and read the word hope, replace it with certain hope, because that's what it means. And my friend, I have to tell you, that certain hope that you and I have in Jesus, it changes everything.
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0: 96.3 from the heart of Geelong is where we broadcast, and that means we get the opportunity to play from the heart of Geelong, Justin Michael. Minutes, keep closer to Lauren Daigle as well. When you reveal, oh, a track called Kaleidoscope Jesus, both songs, in fact, 100% Christian music, just after this.
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Hope you're having a fantastic afternoon and getting through either your 9 to 5 or that starting to think about the pickup, the school run, picking up your kids on week 3, Monday, term 3. Take care. I'll be back tomorrow to do it all again, 9 o'clock. 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
1: In this bulletin, the Prime Minister urged to come clean about a controversial dinner, flights taking off from Western Sydney Airport for the first time, and fires devastate France. With more, I'm Gareth Stafford. The opposition leader says the Prime Minister must answer key questions about a lavish fundraising dinner. Anthony Albanese has been sidestepping questions about the event at the Point Piper Mansion of controversial businessman Felix Lee. Mr. Lee's father, Philip, has been accused of deceiving the ATO about his holdings to channel money into an Australian bank account. Angus Taylor says Mr. Albanese must be honest with the Australian people.
2: Did he go to this dinner? Who was at it? And indeed, was there someone at this dinner where there is an allegation that that person has not paid the tax that they should have paid? Now, these are questions he needs to answer. He hasn't answered them. He never does.
1: Mr. Albanese is being urged to hand back $100,000 in donations he received at the dinner. Deputy Victorian Premier Ben Carroll has confirmed he'll be putting his hand up to become Labor leader, setting the stage for a showdown with Jacinta Allen. Mr. Carroll posting on social media, a group of his colleagues asked him to nominate for the leadership position. He says it's clear the Premier has lost the majority of caucus. Jacinta Allen will fight the challenge, refusing to step down just 4 months out from the state election. A dozen flights will land or take off today at Western Sydney's International Airport on its first day of around-the-clock services. Chief Executive Simon Hickey says it's a massive milestone for the airport.
3: We've opened the airside, which is the runway, and the cargo operations first. We're ensuring that we've tested all of those processes and got ourselves ready to go. And we're getting that countdown towards first passenger flights at the end of October is getting closer and closer.
1: A quarter of a million tonnes of freight are expected to pass through the Badgerys Creek site per year. Fires in southwestern France are continuing to close in on the city of Bordeaux, around 15 kilometres from entry points into the city. The heat is so intense that clouds have formed similar to ones that accompany volcanic eruptions. More than 300,000 people have been told to leave their homes in France and neighbouring Spain. The fire near Madrid has been declared the biggest in Spain's history. To sport, and the AFL has locked in State of Origin for the next three seasons. WA will face South Australia next year before the Vics return the following 2 years, with one match against each of the other two states. Melbourne ruckman Max Gawn, who represented Victoria this season, is endorsing the proposal.
4: As much footy as we can get into the season, the better. And if State of Origin is one of those ways we can get in, then definitely. I thoroughly enjoyed the game at the start of the year. There's been a couple of injuries from it, which are always concerning, and that sort of intensity game in February can be tough.
1: More than 58,000 fans packed Perth Stadium to see Victoria beat WA earlier this year. That's the latest news and sport. I'm Gareth Stafford.
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7: Starting to build in the outbound direction if you're coming off the Westgate Freeway heading towards Laverton on the Princes. Expect slight delays. Got a fair bit more building to do there yet for the afternoon run. From the heart of Geelong to Moriac, it's going to take you around about 28 minutes at the moment. If you can get onto the ring road and head south, it's going to be the best option for you. That's a partial closure as well, just if you're making your way through Bannett Boulevard. Looks like a good run through the back of Mount Denis though. Nothing that's going to slow you up. The roadworks on Barwon Heads Road and that flow of traffic around North Geelong along. Just starting to build. Thompson's Road still looks okay, though. We'll keep an eye on it. Jay, that's the latest Geelong traffic. More for you soon on 96.3.
8: And now across Geelong, Werribee and the Surf Coast, it's the 96.3 four-day forecast.
9: It's currently 16 degrees in Geelong, partly cloudy with northerly winds picking up. Tuesday, showers increasing tomorrow, particularly later in the day, expect a top of 16. Wednesday, showers continuing with a cooler top of 13. And Thursday, cloudy with a shower or two and a top of 13.
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11: All right, you're halfway through replying to a frustrating text and you're ranting, you're ready to go, but then you stop and think twice. Look, that pause can change everything about the way that you respond. And a verse in the Bible reminds us to do the same thing. It's James chapter 1 and verse 19. It says for us to be quick to listen, slow to speak, and slow to become angry. It's really important because wisdom often begins with restraint and not reaction. 'Cause I'm ready
6: to go. Time to try something new.
12: Here we go.
6: We're live.
11: Well, happy Monday. Hope you had a great weekend. Recharged and ready to roll. All right, we got plenty to cover off. We mentioned this late last week, but there was a whole stack of new tracks that dropped for us on Friday. If you missed any of them, we'll give you a new music roundup with new tunes from Capital Kings, The Afters and Danny Gokey to tell you all about. I've got a brand new artist of the week. She's a singer-songwriter from the States. Her name is Katie Nicole. She celebrates her birthday on Wednesday. So as she prepares to turn 26, which just quietly means she was born in the year 2000. Man, that's scary. I'm feeling very old. Anyway, we're going to hear from Katie talking about the song that started it all a little bit later on in the show. But next, a little bit of Monday motivation for you. If you're sick of trying to just willpower your way out of temptation, maybe it's healthy eating that you're trying to just get on the right path or whatever it might be, I'm going to suggest to you that maybe there's a slightly better way to go about it. It's on the way for you next. Monday motivation at the Daily.
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Are you tuning into The Daily? Happy Monday. Let's get you started with a bit of Monday motivation behind you. So we're going to talk about your health and fitness for a couple of minutes. I'm a personal trainer as well as doing this show, and conversations in this space, they just make me very excited. And so I love diving into this every single Monday. And a conversation I've had with a number of clients over the last few weeks has been around making the easy choice the right choice. And what I mean by that is setting up your environment so that when you are feeling a little bit lacking in your quote-unquote motivation, for example, take out for dinner. You can just sit on the couch and tap the Uber Eats on your phone and away you go, as opposed to preparing a meal at home. And look, for a long time, I thought that disciplined people were simply stronger than everyone else. I imagined that they woke up every day, stared temptation in the face, and they somehow won. But the more that I've watched people who consistently stick to good habits, the more I realize they're actually playing a completely different game. They don't rely on saying no 100 times a day. They make decisions once, and then they build their environment around those decisions. For example, if junk food's always in the cupboard, eventually you or someone is going to eat it. I mean, maybe discipline isn't about having endless self-control. Maybe it's about being honest enough to admit your weaknesses before they become battles. And thinking about it like this is actually strangely freeing. It does challenge my pride. Why do I keep putting myself in situations that require constant willpower? Am I trying to prove I'm stronger than temptation instead of being wiser than it? I mean, I get it. From the outside, you can go, this is really impressive. People assume that, you know, they're incredibly disciplined. But from the inside, they've simply removed unnecessary decisions. They've designed a life that makes the right choice easier and the wrong choice harder. And that's a great way to think about it. Because maybe real discipline isn't measured by how often you resist temptation. Maybe it's measured by how intentionally you arrange your life so that you don't have to fight the same battles every single day. Because the most disciplined people I know, they aren't fighting temptation. They eliminated it. And I get it. It looks like willpower from the outside. But from the inside, it's just clever architecture. Maybe you should think about doing the same. That's some Monday motivation.

Still to come on The Daily, brand new music from Capital King. They're independent now and have been dropping a couple of tracks here and there throughout the year so far. Just dropped a new one, a collab with Geo called Praise Forever. We'll cover this off at the news desk for you shortly. We'll give you a listen to it. I'm liking the sound of what they're doing. They got a really cool vibe. It's good to have them back on the scene. Before we do that, though, we're going to strip things back a little bit, and we've got an acoustic version of one of your faves to select through the Daily Randomizer after this at The Daily.

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4: Good afternoon. In stories making news. The Prime Minister is refusing to answer key questions about a lavish fundraising dinner hosted by a controversial businessman. Anthony Albanese has been sidestepping questions about the event at the Point Piper mansion of Felix Lee, whose father is being investigated by the ATO. Seven more suspected cases of H5 bird flu have been discovered on South Australia's Limestone Coast. If confirmed as positive, South Australia's total bird flu cases would double to 14. Fires in southwestern France are continuing to close in on the city of Bordeaux, around 15 kilometres from entry points into the city. More than 300,000 people have been told to leave their homes in France and neighbouring Spain. And in the NRL, Adam Dewey will remain at the West Tigers for now, following a crisis meeting between the club and his management. Chief Executive Sean Mielekamp says Dewey will return to training tomorrow after sitting out their loss to the Raiders. I'm Gareth Stafford, and those are the latest news and sport headlines.
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5: Starting to build in the outbound direction if you're coming off the Westgate Freeway, heading towards Laverton on the Princes. Expect slight delays. Got a fair bit more building to do there yet for the afternoon run. From the heart of Geelong to Moriac, it's going to take you around about 28 minutes at the moment. If you can get onto the ring road and head south, it's going to be the best option for you. That's a partial closure as well, just if you're making your way through Bannett Boulevard. Looks like a good run through the back of Mount Denis, though. Nothing that's going to slow you up. The roadworks on Barwon Heads Road and that flow of traffic around North Geelong. Along. Just starting to build. Thompson's Road still looks okay, though. We'll keep an eye on it. Jay, that's the latest Geelong traffic. More for you soon on 96.3.
0: Still to come on The Daily, there's more new music from Capital Kings. Now fully independent, the boys have just dropped a new song with Geo over the weekend. We'll cover it off at the news desk in just a sec. Right now, though.
6: Like right now, I'm going to mix things up a little.
0: It is time to log in to the Daily Randomizer, which is our computer here in the studio. We're about to enter some search information into it. Based on the data, it's going to select the next song for us to listen to. Could be a big hit, could be a deep cut, or anything in between. The only asterisk that we put on the search on a Monday is that it's got to be a chilled, stripped back acoustic version of one of your faves. Mellow Monday is on the agenda because, you know, we're just sometimes, it's been a big weekend. We've just got to ease into a brand new week gently. No matter how many times we do Monday, it always hits a little different, doesn't it? All right, what are we going to do today? As it spits out the result. Ooh, Big Daddy Weave. Okay, so here's the original.

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3: Stories shape how a nation sees itself, and the census is one of the ways Australia captures that story. This August, one of the questions you'll be asked is, what religion do you identify with? It's worth taking a moment to think about what that really means. Take Christianity, for example. For some Australians, Christianity is their spiritual belief. For others, it's the values they were raised with and still live by. And for others, it's their connection to Christian schools, charities, organisations, and community services that are part of everyday life. So, when the census comes around, think about your full story. And if Christianity is part of it, take a moment to record it.
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5: The outpouring of the Holy Spirit means that we can all hear God's voice, male and female, young and old. I'm Tanya Harris of God Conversations. An 11-year-old boy from New Zealand understood this truth. One night, he had a dream. He saw his bedroom half bathed in light and half in darkness. He was standing in the centre of the room and a voice said, "Choose." When he woke up, he chose the light. That Sunday, he went to church with his mates. There, the pastor had felt led to preach a sermon on a verse in the book of Revelation. "You are neither hot nor cold, but lukewarm. Now choose." Can you see it? The middle-aged preacher and the preteen boy both received the same revelation. There are no age limits on knowing God. All it takes is an open heart and a willingness to follow. For more on having your own God Conversations, go to godconversations.com.
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7: All right, Capital Kings, John and Cole, the boys are back. They've just dropped a brand new song over the weekend, collaborating this time with Geo. The song is called Praise Forever. This is hot off the press.

0: In a steady stream of releases so far this year for Capital Kings, who are now fully independent. They say that we believe electronic music can carry something powerful. We want to push this sound forward in the Christian space, breaking expectations, expanding what worship sounds like, and meeting people exactly where they are. They've just simply said, more new music is coming.
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2: In this bulletin, AusAlert completed, fuel prices showing signs of rising, and Queensland leading the way on new home builds. With more, I'm Gareth Stafford. The nationwide test of a new emergency warning system has been completed. The 10-second alarm was sent to any device with a SIM card that was not off or in flight mode. But some users are reporting they didn't get a message or an alarm. Australian drivers are being warned of an incremental price increase in petrol and diesel over the coming weeks once the fuel excise returns to normal. The federal government has indicated it has no plans to extend the fuel excise discount for a third time when it expires on the 2nd of August. An indexation bump will also come into effect a day later, adding a further 1.5 cents per litre at the bowser. The NRMA's Peter Curry says the change won't be immediate.
3: The increases will happen gradually. And as I said, we didn't expect prices to fall as much as they did in April, but they started to fall and they fell all the way through to July. So don't panic buy. If you need to fill up, buy as much as you need and no more.
2: The average price of unleaded fuel is now around $1.82 a litre, up 10 cents on the previous week. An ICAC hearing into illegal political donations and people with links to the New South Wales Liberal Party is now underway. The Assistant Commissioner, Fabian Gleeson, has noted a significant amount of evidence is expected to be tendered during the hearings, scheduled to last 8 weeks. Hotelier and lawyer Michael O'Hara is expected to be the first witness following the opening by the council assisting. Queensland is on the cusp of a housing construction boom. Lachlan Gray has the details.
4: Australian Bureau of Statistics data shows Queensland currently has the most homes under construction than at any other point in its history. 50,000 homes are currently being built across the state, with the housing pipeline up by more than 25% in just 12 months. An additional 938 homes are slated to be built in Bridgeman Downs and Pilara under two new Residential Activation Fund projects. The state government claims land for more than 2,200 homes is being unlocked across Brisbane. It coincides with a record number of housing approvals by Economic Development Queensland, with almost 15,000 new homes and lots signed off in the last financial year.
2: Lachlan Gray reporting. To sport and in the NRL, Gold Coast Titans captain Tino Fasua-Malawi is hailing his young playmakers after Sunday's win over the Dragons. Gold Coast ran out 38-18 victors, with Zane Harrison and Jaden Campbell pulling strings. But Tino says the whole spine is working together.
5: Zane and obviously JC, moving the 5-8, just what Zane's brought to this team. He's just stood up and taken the ball with two hands and has directed the team around. And that's the same with Keanu at the back and then Ollie in the middle there. And they've just gelled nice and we just want to keep doing that week to week.
2: In the other game yesterday, the Sharks beat the Sea Eagles 48-12. That's the latest news and sport. I'm Gareth Stafford.
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7: Travelling pretty well this afternoon. If you're making your way, it's certainly southbound towards the Princes. Around Altona, there was a broken down car around the Princes Freeway overpass. Recovery crews have been there. It looks like that traffic's starting to improve. Just a little bit slower through that stretch in the outbound direction. Shouldn't last too much longer. Heavier this afternoon, Shannon Avenue trying to get through over the... by the looks of it, over the river towards Barrabil Road. You're kind of sitting back around West Vine Street to do that. Or not quite there, but certainly pushing in that direction. The ring road's been good and that slow run through Latrobe Terrace in the southbound direction. Just through Grovedale, the intersection, the usual spot, Torquay Road. If you're trying to make your way through, expect slight delays at Pioneer Road. It's Jay, that's the latest Geelong traffic. More for you soon on 96.3.
0: And now across Geelong, Werribee and the Surf Coast, it's the 96.3 four-day forecast.
8: It's currently 16 degrees in Geelong, partly cloudy with northerly winds picking up. Tuesday, showers increasing tomorrow, particularly later in the day, expect a top of 16. Wednesday, showers continuing with a cooler top of 13. And Thursday, cloudy with a shower or two and a top of 13.
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10: All right, you're halfway through replying to a frustrating text and you're ranting, you're ready to go, but then you stop and think twice. Look, that pause can change everything about the way that you respond. And a verse in the Bible reminds us to do the same thing. It's James chapter 1 and verse 19. It says for us to be quick to listen, slow to speak, and slow to become angry. It's really important because wisdom often begins with restraint and not reaction.
11: Cause I'm ready to go. 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
10: All right, happy Monday. Welcome. We got a brand new week in front of us, full of possibility. Maybe that's optimistic, but hey, we like to look at things through positive lenses. All right, hope you had a great weekend. Let's dive into it. Katie Nicole is our artist of the week. She celebrates her birthday on Wednesday. And so to celebrate birthday week, we're going to pick five of her songs, one every single day this week, to be able to dive into. The song that started it all is what we're going to focus in on today. You'll hear from Katie explaining how just a moment of the song before it was officially released, actually going viral on social media, was the catalyst to the start of her career. Also, we got some music news to cover off about the new track from The Afters that just landed, Eve of a Miracle, and the challenge that they've given to every single one of us off the back of this song. I will catch you up very soon. All right, but next, something to get you thinking with our daily thought. Loving this little head scratcher. We'll do it next at the Daily.
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0: Hey, tune into the Daily. Happy Monday. We've got a brand new week staring us in the face. And to dive headfirst into it, let's get you thinking with our Daily Thought.
1: Something to think about.
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0: All right, so the idea of fear seems to have come up a little bit over the last couple of weeks, but this is a really interesting perspective on it. Fear doesn't stop death. It stops you from fully living. All right, fear doesn't stop death. It stops you from fully living. Because, all right, let's dive into this. Fear often feels like it's protecting us, doesn't it? It whispers, hey, don't take the risk. Stay here where it's safe. What if it all goes wrong? And sometimes that can be useful. Fear can stop us from making reckless decisions. But I've started wondering how often the fear that I listen to isn't protecting my life, but rather quietly shrinking it. Because when I think about the things that I've regretted, they're rarely the moments that I tried and failed. They're the conversations I avoided, the opportunities that I talked myself out of, the places I never went because I was waiting to feel more confident. Strange thing is that confidence usually comes after we act, not before when we want it. And look, none of us can avoid death. That's one certainty that we all share. Fear can't negotiate with it or delay it forever. So if fear can't stop the end, why do I let it decide so much of the middle? That's where we are right now. And maybe fully living isn't about feeling fearless. It's about accepting that uncertainty is part of every meaningful experience. Loving people, chasing dreams, changing directions, speaking honestly, they all carry risk, don't they? I mean, I still feel afraid more often than I'd like. But I'm beginning to ask a different question. Instead of what if this goes wrong, I wonder, what kind of life would I be building if fear keeps making my decisions? And to me, that feels far more confronting than fear itself. So remember, fear doesn't stop death, but it does stop you from fully living. That's worth thinking about. That's our Daily Thought.

0: Still to come on the daily, the Afters are back with another new song. You're my courage when I worry in the dirt of my. It's called Eve of a Miracle. And another track that's going to be on the new album dropping later this year. We'll give you a listen to it very soon at the news desk. But before we do, let's introduce you to our artist of the week, Katie Nicole. She celebrates her 26th birthday on Wednesday. And so for birthday week, we're going to dig into one of her songs every single day. But before we get an understanding about her music, let's hear her talk about one of the key moments that has helped define her as a person. This next story that she's very open about sharing has really become such a key part of her testimony.
1: I picked up a bottle of pills on my dresser and I looked at it and I said it would be that easy. But that bottle of pills fell out of my hand and I just felt the Lord say, I'm not done yet. I got into music when I was very, very young. I always loved singing. I was singing around the house. I was singing VBS songs. But it wasn't until I was like 9 or 10 years old that I was like, you know what? I want to be on a stage. That's what I want to do. I was born with something called congenital scoliosis. And the type of scoliosis I have is very uncommon and it's very progressive. There were a lot of unknowns in the very beginning of my diagnosis. I was told I was going to need to have back surgery, and I was going to have metal rods and screws placed into my spine in order to correct the curve because it was now putting pressure on my lungs and on my heart. I went into the surgery, and when I came out, I was in excruciating pain every single day. You know, when I was supposed to be recovered, I was still in pain. I was severely depressed, severely had, you know, anxiety I had never even seen before. Like, there was one moment where I said, God, I cannot do this anymore. I don't believe that God would waste a single second of our pain, and I know that he didn't in that season of my life. Eventually, they said to me, removing the metal rods and screws is our only option. So they went in, they removed the metal rods and screws, and after the surgery, I mean, there wasn't a single window in that ICU, but I looked up and I saw the light again for the first time. It was as if I was meeting Jesus for the first time. And I know that's kind of crazy because I knew Jesus my whole life. I've always been a Christian. But I knew that his presence was all over that room. After the surgery, they went in, they took x-rays, and my spine was actually straighter without the metal rods and screws in it. Coming out of the surgery and finally just knowing that God had plans for me, that was the most amazing feeling.
0: That's Katie Nicole. The song that we're about to get into and hear more from Katie as she explains the story behind it is the one that started it all for her. In Jesus' name, God of Possible. What's this story about? How did it all happen? And how did TikTok play a massive role? You'll find out next on The Daily.

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3: Good afternoon. In stories making news, a nationwide test of a new emergency warning system has taken place. The 10-second alarm was sent to any device with a SIM card that was not switched off or in flight mode. However, some users are reporting they didn't get the message or an alarm. New polling shows One Nation is the most popular party among surveyed voters in parts of regional, rural and outer suburbs. The Demos AU figures suggest if the poll results of the 9,000 voters were reflected in an actual election, the minor party could win between 53 and 66 seats. New homes are being built in Queensland faster than anywhere else in the country. 50,000 are currently under construction across the state, with the housing pipeline up by more than 25% in the past 12 months. And in sport, Tadej Pogačar has won the Tour de France for the fifth time, the 27-year-old finishing more than 6 minutes clear of the next rider. I'm Gareth Stafford, and those are the latest news and sport headlines.
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0: Next on The Daily, I'll tell you about the brand new song from The Afters. It's out. We'll cover it up at the news desk. It's called Eve of a Miracle. But before we do that, let's introduce you to our Artist of the Week.

0: talking about Katie Nicole. On Wednesday, she celebrates her birthday. And I don't want you to feel old, but Katie's birthday was July 29, and then there's a 2 in front of it.
1: Yep.
0: The year 2000. She is only 25 right now, turning 26 on Wednesday. So to help her celebrate birthday week, we're going to look at one of her songs every single day. And the song that we're about to dive into, In Jesus' Name, God of Possible, is where it all began for Katie. In fact, because of a little moment on social media that went viral, the release schedule on this song got accelerated and, well, the label was forced to act and push her earlier than they had planned. Here's what Katie told us on the show.
2: We wrote a song that originally was called God of Possible, which is why it's called In Jesus' Name, and then parentheses it says God of Possible. It's because the original song was a completely different song, and but it did have one part in it that was, you know, the part you hear today, and it's the I pray for your healing, that circumstances will change. And this actually went viral on TikTok. And I just saw how this was impacting people. And I brought it to my label and I was like, hey guys, what do you think of this? Like, what's happening here? And they kind of just sat back and they were like, it's cool, but I don't know. Basically, they had this plan to debut me a lot later than what actually happened. But In Jesus' Name started to kind of circulate through the internet. And it was this crazy, crazy thing that had never happened before in the history of Christian music.
0: It's crazy the influence that social media can have, even on Christian music. So, your artist of the week, Katie Nicole. This is where it all began. In Jesus' Name, God of Possible, at The Daily.

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9: Can you think of the last time you were scared? Or a time when your fears stopped you from doing what you thought you should do? In 2005, there were a couple of Christian Nepali students at the institute where we were teaching. It was December and they wanted to put on an outreach event for Christmas, for the first time in a Hindu kingdom. But then they received threats from the Hindus and they were worried. They sat in their meeting and wondered if they should go ahead with the outreach. Then one of the students opened his Bible and read the angel's words to Mary, "Do not be afraid." Then another student found another verse saying the same thing, and altogether they counted 25 times in the Bible where God says to his people, "Do not be afraid." But most often the phrase comes with a second one, "Do not be afraid, for I am with you." And that's the key. God knew that we would be afraid, and the answer is that he's with us. The reason we keep going within our fears is that God is with us today.
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11: 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It's Cam here with you as now we wander over to the news desk for a little update.
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11: All right, we've had plenty of new music to indulge in over the weekend and we've got something hot off the press from the afters.
13: It's an update.
11: New Day, New Life that dropped earlier this year. Then there was It's Gonna Get Better. There's now a third new song from the forthcoming album, New Day, New Life, which will be here later this year. They've just dropped a song. It's called Eve of Miracle. I'm not going

Now, the band says that God's proven again and again that there's no mountain he can't move. And before the miracle, there was an act of faith. And this song leaves us with the challenge to realize where we are right now. They posed the question simply, are you on the eve of a miracle?

Still to come on the daily, more new music news to cover off. Danny Gokey's dropped a fresh track. We can make a It's been a while since he's released new music. It's called Jesus Over Everything. I'll tell you about it, give you a listen. If you did miss it over the weekend, we're going to hit rewind. We're going to go all the way back to 2004 for our daily flashback. We'll revisit a song that topped the Billboard chart this week 22 years ago. Plus, a little bit of Monday motivation within the context of your health and fitness and your well-being. I'm going to pose to you that you don't need more willpower. Maybe there's something else that's a little better towards avoiding temptation. That's coming up. We're going to talk about this next hour at the Daily.

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1: In this bulletin, AusAlert test NETS mixed results, showdown expected in Victorian Parliament tomorrow, and calls for more tissue and organ donors. With more, I'm Gareth Stafford. The first national test of the country's new emergency alert system has had varied results, with many Australians saying they didn't get the notification at all. These callers amongst those sharing their experiences on Sydney Radio.
2: My partner's at home. His went off. I'm with Vodafone. It didn't go through.
3: I'm an Optus, and it came through, and I read it, yep. And then it disappeared, and I thought, I'll go and have another look at that. It's gone. You can't retrieve it.
1: Experts say there are a variety of factors which can change how and if a device will receive the alert, including outdated software and issues with cell phone towers. There's no need to report a failure to receive the alert. Deputy Victorian Premier Ben Carroll says he's challenging Jacinta Allan for the Labor leadership because it's clear she's lost the majority of caucus. Ben Carroll posted on social media a group of his colleagues asked him to nominate for the leadership position. He says it wasn't an easy decision to make, but believes the stakes are too high at the upcoming election, which is now just 4 months away. Jacinta Allan is refusing to step down, sparking a party process which could take weeks, potentially derailing Labor's election campaign. The opposition's James Newbury says it doesn't make a difference who leads Labor.
4: Labor is blowing up, not showing up on behalf of Victorians. Changing the leader will not change the problems that Victorians face. Make no mistake, Ben Carroll has been Jacinta Allan's partner in crime for 3 years. Victorians don't need another Premier who hasn't been elected. What Victorians need is an election.
1: The showdown is expected tomorrow when Parliament returns. It's Donate Life Week and Australians are being urged to sign up to the Organ and Tissue Donor Register. Donate Life Chief Executive Lucinda Barry says it's a register of intent and family still has the final call.
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1: You can add yourself to the register via donatelife.gov.au. To sport, and the AFL has shut down claims Harley Reid is being umpired more harshly than any other player. The West Coast midfielder has given away 58 free kicks this season, more than anyone else in the league. CEO Andrew Dillon has shared his advice for the number one draft pick.
6: Stop giving away free kicks.
7: No. Look, Harley, as I said, he's a great player and he does play on the edge, and that's what makes him, you know, one of the things that makes him special, as well as the incredible talent that he's got.
1: Eagles coach Andrew McWalter plans to speak with the AFL's umpiring department this week. And in golf, Lucas Herbert has recorded the lowest ever score at a LIV Golf event. He finished 30 under par to win the UK tournament by 6 shots. That's the latest news and sport. I'm Gareth Stafford.
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10: At the Altona Meadows on-ramp, Seabrook Point Cook and the back at Dunnings Road all moving pretty well towards the Princes. That run at the moment, 23 minutes between Geelong and Wellington outbound. Bellarine Highway, the best option. Port Arlington Road, another one if you can come across later, not a bad option. The road works outbound through Charlie Mont to Armstrong Creek, a little bit slow, and the Surf Coast Highway, much the same through towards run through to Mount Deneed Road, a little bit heavier there as well. It's Jay. That is the latest traffic. More for you soon on 96.3.
11: And now across Geelong, Werribee and the Surf Coast, it's the 96.3 four-day forecast.
12: It's currently 16 degrees in Geelong, partly cloudy with northerly winds picking up. Tuesday, showers increasing tomorrow, particularly later in the day, expect a top of 16. Wednesday, showers continuing with a cooler top of 13. And Thursday, cloudy with a shower or two and a top of 13.
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14: All right, you're halfway through replying to a frustrating text and you're ranting, you're ready to go, but then you stop and think twice. Look, that pause can change everything about the way that you respond. And a verse in the Bible reminds us to do the same thing. It's James chapter 1 and verse 19. It says for us to be quick to listen, slow to speak and slow to become angry. It's really important because wisdom often begins with restraint and not reaction. 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
14: All right, friends, hey, welcome to the show. You tuned into The Daily as we launch into a new week, and hope you had a great weekend. All right, Danny Gokey has dropped a brand new song. First new tune in a little while. It's called Jesus Over Everything. We'll cover it off at the news desk for you. We'll catch up if you missed this over the weekend. As well as that, we're going to hit rewind and revisit the year 2004. The song, I haven't heard this one in ages, so I'm looking forward to digging it out of the vault for you because it topped the chart this week 22 years ago, which is crazy. But next, a little bit of Monday motivation. We've got a couple of minutes to dive into your health and your well-being, and especially if you're trying to eat a little bit.

0: bit better and you're just trying to be a little bit healthier, there's one thing that always seems to come up, and that's temptation, isn't it? I'm going to suggest to you that there's maybe a better way to go than just trying to willpower your way through it. We'll cover this off with a bit of Monday Motivation next at The Daily.
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Are you tuned into The Daily? Happy Monday. Let's get you started with a bit of Monday motivation behind you. So we're going to talk about your health and fitness for a couple of minutes. I'm a personal trainer as well as doing this show, and conversations in this space, they just make me very excited. And so I love diving into this every single Monday. And a conversation I've had with a number of clients over the last few weeks has been around making the easy choice the right choice. And what I mean by that is setting up your environment so that when you are feeling a little bit lacking in your quote-unquote motivation, for example, take out for dinner. You can just sit on the couch and tap the Uber Eats on your phone and away you go, as opposed to preparing a meal at home. And look, for a long time, I thought that disciplined people were simply stronger than everyone else. I imagined that they woke up every day, stared temptation in the face, and they somehow won. But the more that I've watched people who consistently stick to good habits, the more I realize they're actually playing a completely different game. They don't rely on saying no 100 times a day. They make decisions once, and then they build their environment around those decisions. For example, if junk food's always in the cupboard, eventually you or someone is going to eat it. I mean, maybe discipline isn't about having endless self-control. Maybe it's about being honest enough to admit your weaknesses before they become battles. And thinking about it like this is actually strangely freeing. It does challenge my pride. Why do I keep putting myself in situations that require constant willpower? Am I trying to prove I'm stronger than temptation instead of being wiser than it? I mean, I get it. From the outside, you can go, this is really impressive. People assume that, you know, they're incredibly disciplined. But from the inside, they've simply removed unnecessary decisions. They've designed a life that makes the right choice easier and the wrong choice harder. And that's a great way to think about it. Because maybe real discipline isn't measured by how often you resist temptation. Maybe it's measured by how intentionally you arrange your life so that you don't have to fight the same battles every single day. Because the most disciplined people I know, they aren't fighting temptation. They eliminated it. And I get it. It looks like willpower from the outside. But from the inside, it's just clever architecture. Maybe you should think about doing the same. That's some Monday motivation.

In a world full of noise, we choose truth, hope, and heart. That's why we sound just a little different to the others. Welcome to 96.3.

Still to come on The Daily, it's been a hot minute, but we got new music from Danny Gokey. Brand new song that's just dropped called Jesus Over Everything. We'll cover it up at the news desk. We'll give you a listen to it very, very soon. But first, we've got to have a little wander down memory lane to the year that everyone was talking about, Napoleon Dynamite, and Shrek 2 was the biggest film at the box office for the entire year. It was 2004. Can you believe 22 years ago, we've dug a song out of the vault from one of a handful of artists that just seemed to be handing the number one song to each other at the time. But as for July 27, 2004, we could revisit it next at The Daily.

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3: Good afternoon. In stories making news, a nationwide test of a new emergency warning system has taken place. The 10-second alarm was sent to any device with a SIM card that was not switched off or in flight mode. However, some users are reporting they didn't get the message or an alarm. New polling shows One Nation is the most popular party among surveyed voters in parts of regional, rural and outer suburbs. The Demos AU figures suggest if the poll results of the 9,000 voters were reflected in an actual election, the minor party could win between 53 and 66 seats. New homes are being built in Queensland faster than anywhere else in the country. 50,000 are currently under construction across the state, with the housing pipeline up by more than 25% in the past 12 months. And in sport, Tadej Pogačar has won the Tour de France for the fifth time, the 27-year-old finishing more than 6 minutes clear of the next rider. I'm Gareth Stafford, and those are the latest news and sport headlines.
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4: A decent afternoon on the Prince's. Your outbound flow of traffic, if you're trying to come through Laverton, a little bit slow from earlier issues around the Altona Meadows on-ramp. Seabrook, Point Cook and the back of Dunnings Road all moving pretty well towards the Prince's. That run at the moment, 23 minutes between Geelong and Wallington outbound. Bellarine Highway, the best option. Port Arlington Road, another one if you can come across later, not a bad option. The road works outbound through Charlie Mott to Armstrong Creek, a little bit slow, and the Surf Coast Highway, much the same through towards run through to Mount Dunedin Road, a little bit heavier there as well. It's Jay, that is the latest traffic. More for you soon on 96.3.
5: Next on The Daily, I'll tell you about the brand new track from Danny Gokey. It's hot off the press. If you didn't catch it over the weekend, we'll get you up to speed at the news desk next.
6: Are you telling me you built a time machine?
5: Right now, though, we've jumped into the DeLorean and we've set it back to 2004. Our daily flashback was the number one song on the Billboard chart from this week in 2004, 22 years ago. And on the Billboard chart in the mid-2000s, there were some staples that seemed to just rotate through the number one spot. There was people like Jeremy Camp. There was people like Chris Tomlin. There was The Day and Mercy Me. And they literally just kept handing the baton to each other, and they dominated the number one spot on the Billboard chart for a number of years through the 2000s. So this week in 2004, it was Mercy Me's turn to sit at the top spot with a song called Here With Me that came originally on their album called Undone that released earlier in 2004. Here Nathan Cochran, who's the band's bass player, explained a little bit more about why he loves this song.
7: One of my favorites is a song called Here With Me. Here With Me is one of those rare songs for us that we actually co-wrote with somebody else, which I say somebody else, it was the six of us in the band, and then our producer Pete Kipley, and then another producer friend Dan Muckala, and a friend of his. So I think we won an award for like most songwriters on one song. But Here With Me was one of those songs that really captured us. We had heard, I believe it was the chorus first, and really just fell in love with the song, found ourselves worshiping to the song. So we thought, hey, let's take that and see if we can finish it out. And we did. We loved the way it's turned out.
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5: 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The values they were raised with, the schools their children attend, the communities they're part of. This August, the census will ask about religion. So take a moment to think about your full story. And if Christianity is part of it, record it.
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8: Sydney reporter Rachel Olding took a unique assignment of spending a month touring Sydney's bars with a small group of young women. What she discovered was a depressing experience. Olding's reflections were this. In less than a generation, the binge drinking epidemic, hypersexualized raunch culture, and social media have collided, drastically changing young women's behavior and leaving them vulnerable to an array of physical and mental health issues like never before. The health issues are very real. Mental health, chronic liver conditions, not to mention sexually transmitted diseases. Many people decry Christian lifestyles as killjoy morality, spoiling fun. The trouble is that raunch culture and binge drinking are ruining a generation of young women. It's not fun. It's tragic exploitation.
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10: 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Happy Monday. 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
10: It landed on Friday as well as an official music video. The song is called Jesus Over Everything. Danny says, it's been a while since I've released new music. Oh, we've noticed. Here it is.

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1: In this bulletin, the opposition continuing to rule out a deal with One Nation, motorists to be hit with further costs, and a man faces court charged with bribery offences. With the details, I'm Gareth Stafford. Phones, smartwatches and other SIM-capable devices have lit up across the country as the federal government tested Australia's new emergency alert system today. The 10-second siren was designed to notify Australians about emergencies and disasters, including security threats, biosecurity incidents and natural hazards, including floods and cyclones. Victims of domestic violence who carry a safe phone are advised to keep their device off for at least another 24 hours. The opposition leader has again hosed down talk of a formal coalition agreement with One Nation. Josh Bryant explains.
2: New polling of 9,000 voters shows One Nation is not only drawing support from the major parties in regional and rural areas, but is also winning over voters in suburbia. The Demos AU analysis estimates if the results were replicated across the country at the next election, the Pauline Hanson-led party could win between 53 and 66 seats. Liberal Andrew Bragg leaving the door open for a three-way agreement between One Nation and the coalition, arguing the important thing is getting Labor out.
3: If the numbers were the numbers and we had to be in coalition with others, then of course we would be pragmatic.
2: But opposition leader Angus Taylor, the current coalition agreement won't be changing.
4: What is very clear is we're not going to form a coalition with One Nation, and I know Andrew knows that.
1: Angus Taylor ending that report from Josh Bryant. The price of wholesale petrol has increased by more than 35 cents per litre across the country since the start of the month. Motorists are preparing for the government's fuel excise discount to end on Monday, adding a further 16 cents to the cost of filling up. NRMA spokesperson Peter Curry says the start of August will also bring an additional increase.
5: A cent and a half will also be increased because we know that twice a year, every year, the excise is adjusted for inflation, and those two dates are set for the same day. So we will see the wholesale price go up again. It will get close to the $2 mark or just over for unleaded and up around the $2.40 mark for diesel.
1: The average price of unleaded fuel is currently around $1.82 a litre, up 10 cents on the previous week. A Chinese man has been charged after allegedly bribing a Commonwealth official. The 39-year-old was arrested at Sydney Airport on Friday and extradited to Brisbane to face court today. Police say he attended a business meeting at Camp Hill and reportedly handed the officer a bag of tea with $20,000 hidden inside. To sport, and the MCG is reportedly set to host two AFL games on the same day for just the fourth time in league history. A round 23 doubleheader is slated for Saturday, August the 15th, with Essendon hosting Sydney and then Richmond taking on St Kilda. And defending champion Lando Norris has finally broken through for his first win of this year's Formula One Championship. He's taken out the Hungary Grand Prix in Budapest. Australia's Oscar Piastri forced to retire with gearbox failure. That's the latest news and sport. I'm Gareth Stafford.
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7: Heading towards the end of the peak run. Still a little bit of traffic out about Port Arlington Road, just coming through Wilson's Road. Watch out for the road work on going through there. Pretty decent flow of traffic. Latrobe Terrace is carrying a little bit. Watch out further north as well, just if you're making your way through the Low Street area around St. George's Road. That closure remains in place. Sea Beach Parade moving okay. And like I said, the Prince's through to Latrobe, not looking too bad. Geelong Ring Road, fine. And that run out of Melbourne looking pretty good. Earlier issues through Laverton pretty much cleared away. It's Jay. That's the latest Geelong traffic. More for you soon on 96.3.
8: And now across Geelong, Werribee and the Surf Coast, it's the 96.3 four-day forecast.
9: Good evening. Let's check out your weather on this Monday night. Right now we're sitting just a whisker off 14 degrees. We've got some northwesterly winds tonight and an overnight low of 9. Tomorrow, Tuesday, a very high chance of rain, seeing a maximum of 16 degrees. Wednesday, more showers on the way, top of 13. And Thursday, a shower or two, and it looks like the dial is stuck at a very cool 13 degrees.
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9: Today's verse of the day comes from Colossians chapter 3 and verse 2. Paul writes to us, he says, "Think about the things of heaven and not the things of earth." I love this because it reminds me that our busyness of our everyday life will often pull our mind towards anxiety. I love what Dr. John MacArthur once wrote. He said, "To set your mind on the things above is to make the purpose and will of God the absolute priority of your daily life. That comes from Colossians chapter 3, verse 2.
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9: Oh, look at us. We've started a new week together. It's your old mate DJ Payne here on the home stretch. It's show number 178. And I've got the home stretch players here. My in-studio band, boys, take it away. 3, 2, 1. Oh, yeah, that is a great groove for a Monday night as we roll on into the night. Now, listen, ask you guys to get some horns in there. We got some horns? Go. It's the home stretch here on your Monday night. Your old mate DJ Payne, and yes, the imaginary band is still with us. The home stretch players. We've had more people wanting to name members of the band, and I'm loving this. I think we've got a precedent here with members of the band. We'll get into that a little bit later on, but basically, whatever the name of the instrument they're playing, their name has got to start with the same name. It's like something out of the a Sesame Street routine here. But hey, I'm not complaining. I love it. They bring the grooves, boys. They bring the grooves. Now, tonight we have got a full Monday night show for you. So much to get on through. In about half an hour's time, we're going to be going back to 1976 in our CCM time machine. I've got Mr. Alex Cook from Wealth with Purpose. We're going to be talking about some practical things around the cost of living crisis. Or we might even get biblical on it. I'll put it to him. We'll see where he wants to go. We'll be zooming in with him next hour. Our game of the night is the pain threshold. See what I did there with my name? Play on words. The pain threshold. I'm DJ Payne. Yeah, okay. I always say if you have to explain the joke, it's not very funny. 8 o'clock tonight sees us jump back into Open Bible. Tonight we start Romans chapter 10. Romans chapter 10. So much happening. And this is our final week of July, meaning that August is around the corner. Would love to hear what you've got happening in the month of August. Very chilly out there. It's going to be a cool old week, but hopefully you can stick around here because we've got some great music. I'm going to play you the new one from Switchfoot in just a moment. It's called Beautiful Life. But the home stretch plays. Take us out, boys. Take us out. Let's go.
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the mighty lumberjack himself. That's Zach Williams teaming up with Ben Full of the Black Sheep with their track Wait For Me. Before that, we kicked it all off tonight with a bit of Switchfoot, Beautiful Life. All right, home stretch players, take it away. Oh, this imaginary studio band that I have, the Homestretch Players, doing great. We'll talk about them a little bit later on in the show. But I want to let you know that I've had a few people reach out. I did mention it a couple of weeks ago. Going hard on my diet. Now, I know you don't tune into 96.3 to hear about your old mate's diet here, but I know there's a handful of people who've been encouraged. And I know it's the middle of winter. We tend to pack on a few pounds around the old winter time. We sort of, you know, don't move as much. We're not getting out and about and loving some little hot treats to keep the chills away, I guess. But I've been getting serious over the last few weeks with my diet, and I'm doing it this time in a spiritual way. I'm not in any fad, and I've got no program to sell you or anything like that. But basically, I've come to the realization that God talks a lot about food and what we put in our mouth in the Bible. You know, from the very first story we have, it's all about Eve eating that piece of fruit. Now, I'm not saying that we're, you know, disobeying God with what we eat or anything like that. I'm not trying to cast any judgment or dispersions on anybody, but just letting you know that keep praying for your old mate. I'm trying to lose the pounds. I've got a lot of encouragement around me. My family's cheering me on. When saw the doctor, I've got a South African doctor. Shout out to Dr. Mark. He's like, how's it? And gave me a referral to go get a blood test done this morning. Got that done bright and early at the pathology. And they took the vials of my blood. Are you someone, if you've ever had your blood done, here's a great question for you on a Monday night. Riveting. We got the riveting stuff here for you on the Monday night. You know when they give, if you've ever had to have blood taken or you've given blood with a blood drive and they put the old, you know, cotton wool and a bit of tape over you? I had to take that off pretty quickly because I can't be seen out in public with a, for me, I get embarrassed when I see people walking around with a piece of tape and a cotton wool over there, you know, where they've had blood come out. Is that just me? Am I being too superficial here? Talking about weight and losing weight and talking about not having a piece of tape flapping around on your... There's nothing worse when you see, you know, a lovely elderly person. They've got a bit of tape and a cotton wool with a stain of blood on it somewhere on their clothes because they've just fallen off and it's flapping in the breeze. Anyway, that was my experience this morning. Hopefully your day's got a bit more exciting stuff happening than me. Oh, boy. Hey, let's get back into the music. I've got dough for you right where you are. Don't go anywhere because I've got a great CCM time machine coming up. We're going back to 1976 tonight.

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3: Smoke is a silent killer, which is deadliest at night when you are sleeping. Many people have still not woken up to the fact that smoke alarms give an early warning of fire. It's now law for all homes, including rental properties, to have at least one approved smoke alarm installed, and it's the owner's responsibility, not the tenant's. Failure to install an alarm could result in fines of up to $500, or it could also cost the ultimate price, someone's life.
4: Stories shape how a nation sees itself, and the census is one of the ways Australia captures that story. This August, one of the questions asks what religion you identify with. It's worth taking a moment to think about what that really means. For some Australians, Christianity is their personal belief. For others, it's the values they were raised with and still carry. And for others, it's their connection to schools, charities, and communities that are part of everyday life. So, when the census comes around, think about your full story. And if Christianity is part of it, take a moment to record it.
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Oh, big finish there from Hillsong, fighting for us. DJ Payne here with you on the home stretch on this Monday night. Got something exciting to share with you. And that is, this is the final week of the People's Choice Awards. If you've been leaving it off to vote, it's time to vote right now. People's Choice Awards, you can do it over at our website, 96.3.com.au. Just head over there. You'll see People's Choice Awards. Vote now. Clickety-click and away you go. Now, there's three different categories. Let me just share with them pretty quickly. Australian Song of the Year, Aussie Artist of the Year, and then my favourite category, the Aussie Emerging Artist of the Year. Now, this is where we get some incredible young talent all across Australia. Nathan Plumridge, you know him from Jesus in These Shoes with Compliments of Gus. Nathan from Geelong, he's up for it. I mean, you know, hometown advantage right there. We've also got Jeremy Bilson from Newcastle, New South Wales. He's a worship pastor with Time I Borrowed is his song that he's had out there. Victor Clay from South Australia. Love Like This, you knew that song. Went really well across Australia in the community charts. Lily's just released her brand new album. She's from Mount Gambier on the way out to Adelaide out that way. The incredible Lily. She's been working hard as well. And then we've got, I call them the hardest working touring band in Australia, River Movement. Jordan and the crew from my hometown of the Gold Coast. They're nominated as well. So those five incredible artists, Aussie Emerging Artists of the Year, River Movement, Lily, Victor Clay, Jeremy Bilson, Nathan Plumridge, you can get across and vote for any one of them. And I tell you, that'd mean a lot to an emerging artist to have your vote, to secure your vote. You can even let them know on their Instagram handles that you voted for them. I know that would be a huge encouragement for any Australian artist who's working hard independently across Australia. It's all happening. You've got this week and this week only to vote. It all wraps up on the 31st of July. You can find it all the information at 963.com.au. Coming up, our CCM Time Machine 1976. Does the name Phil Keaggy ring a bell for you? Well, stick around here on the home stretch.

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1: Good afternoon. In stories making news, a nationwide test of a new emergency warning system has taken place. The 10-second alarm was sent to any device with a SIM card that was not switched off or in flight mode. However, some users are reporting they didn't get the message or an alarm. New polling shows One Nation is the most popular party among surveyed voters in parts of regional, rural and outer suburbs. The Demos AU figures suggest if the poll results of the 9,000 voters were reflected in an actual election, the minor party could win between 53 and 66 seats. New homes are being built in Queensland faster than anywhere else in the country. 50,000 are currently under construction across the state, with the housing pipeline up by more than 25% in the past 12 months. And in sport, Tadej Pogačar has won the Tour de France for the fifth time, the 27-year-old finishing more than 6 minutes clear of the next rider. I'm Gareth Stafford, and those are the latest news and sport headlines.
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2: Heading towards the end of the peak run. Still a little bit of traffic out that Port Arlington Road, just coming through Wilson's Road. Watch out for the road work on going through there. Pretty decent flow of traffic. Well, Throb Terrace is carrying a little bit. Watch out further north as well, just if you're making your way through the Low Street area around St. George's Road. That closure remains in place. Sea Beach Parade moving okay. And like I said, the Prince's through to Latrobe, not looking too bad. Geelong Ring Road, fine. And that run out of Melbourne looking pretty good. Earlier issues through Laverton pretty much cleared away. It's Jay. That's the latest Geelong traffic. More for you soon on 96.3.
3: And now across Geelong, Werribee and the Surf Coast, it's the 96.3 four-day forecast.
4: Alrighty, let's check out your weather on this Tuesday night. We're just a little off 13 degrees right now. Across Geelong, we've got some nor'westerly winds tonight and an overnight low of 9. Tomorrow, for your Tuesday, very high chance of rain, seeing a max of 16. Wednesday, more showers on the way, 13. And Thursday, a shower or two, and it looks like the dial is stuck at a very chilly 13 degrees.
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4: Tonight, we're going back. Back in time to 1976. That's right. We're going back 50 years. Now, I don't know if you know the name Phil Keaggy. Phil Keaggy still going strong in his 70s. Now, I was just talking to a good friend of mine, guitar legend Adam Lester, having a chat with him, and him and Phil have been recording some Christmas carols, as you do in the middle of the year. Let's hopefully see if they can get them out in time for Christmas. Some beautiful instrumentals there. But anyway, I digress. We're going back, not to 2026, but to 1976. Phil Keaggy is this young, amazing, incredible finger-picking guitar player from the middle of America. And he moves out to California to make it in the music industry. And he gets mixed up in the whole Jesus People movement of that early 70s. And in 1976, he releases his second album, Love Broke Through, named after this song. Now, this song is an incredible song. It's co-written by Keaggy, Randy Stonehill, and Todd Fishkin, and a guy by the name of, oh yeah, you guessed it, Keith Green. Keith Green would release his version of this song 3 years later in 1979. But this is a song that just became a bit of an early anthem to the Jesus People movement. And also, little interesting side note for us Aussies here, this was the first time Keaggy worked with Australian producer Robbie Porter. Robbie Porter helped him really bring his guitar sound to the front mix. If you don't know Phil Keaggy and you love your guitar players, well, you've got a treat for you. The guy's got over 50 albums in his lifetime, and he's consistently ranked in the top 10 fingerstyle guitarists in the world, whether that's a Christian list or a secular list. Phil's right up there, and he's still recording, still playing live. He's still going strong. So let's jump in the time machine together, go all the way back to California 50 years ago to Your Love Broke Through. Phil Keaggy, to tonight on the home stretch.

0: Well, there are two songs that go well back to back, don't they? Ellie Holcomb right there with What Would I Do Without You, and before that, all the way from 1976, 50 years old, Phil Keaggy with Your Love Broke Through. Hey, it's DJ here on the home stretch, and I want to remind you real quickly that our website is the place to be, 963.com.au, because it's got my favorite thing on it. My favorite thing to do with the home stretch is on the website. 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If you scroll down to the bottom of the website, with the website designers, they call it a footer. If you go to the footer, if you know what a website designer is, you know, going down to the bottom of the page, I just call it the bottom. They'll call it the footer. If you go down to the bottom there, you'll see a blue and white box. Because we're in Geelong, a blue and white box that says, share your voice, your story. Now, in the middle of the box is a little button that says start recording. It is so simple to do. You can do it on your phone. You can do it on your tablet. You can do it on any device, your laptop, anything that has got a microphone in it. You go there in your browser. You can do it any time, night or day, and you can leave us your audio message. It's completely free. You don't have to email us or anything like that. All you do is hit that button, give permission for our website to use your microphone, and we promise it'll only use it for your recording. We're not going to record everything that you do. We're not interested. Trust me, we don't have the time. We don't have the time or the energy. But what we do want to know is what you're thinking, what you're feeling. I would love to hear from you. Any thoughts about the show? Maybe you've got a suggestion for one of our CCM Time Machine tracks. Maybe you've got an idea for a question or a game or anything else you want to throw at us. Easiest way to do it, and my favourite way to do it, is to go down to the website, 963.com.au, scroll down to the bottom, or as our web designers like to call it, the footer, and you'll see the start recording button in the share your voice, your story. 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
3: We live in such an instant society. We stand in front of microwaves wondering what's taking so long. We hate lines and queues on phones drive us nuts. The one place I actually appreciate waiting is for good coffee. We all know we can make instant coffee, boil the jug, throw in the instant, and there it is, coffee. But there is something special either in shops or at home about waiting for the great coffee. Standing in the queue while the aroma of fresh coffee wafts over us. We appreciate the wait as we know the result is worth it. This is a small but significant reminder that the things in life that really matter take time. The growing of deep relationships, the crafting of a mature character in our lives, and the growth of personal faith. Maturity in our faith is not going to be instant. God is slowly and assuredly modeling and building us. Don't give up too soon. Allow God to build your character and your faith. It's like great coffee, worth the wait.
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That's Mercy Me, Make It Well, DJ here on the home stretch. And this is the home stretch, players, keeping the groove locked out. Now, the home stretch players are in studio, incredibly tight, imaginary band that we have for the show. And so far, I've put it out there for you to name the home stretch players. I have mentioned that they are from outer space and that they've traveled through time. I don't know if you want to take that into consideration. But so far, we've had Sharon, Michelle, Bernie come in and name players on the show. The home stretch players, Kev on the keys, Stu on the sax, and Troy on the trumpet. I love Troy on the trumpet. There's something that tickles me. Now you can see the pattern there. K, Kev on the keys, Stu, S on the sax, Troy on the trumpet, TNT. So I want to put it out there. We need to name a drummer. We need a tight drummer here. Who's going to be on the drums here in the home stretch players? Come up with a name, email me, dj@963.com.au, or you can even leave a voice message over on 963.com.au. Scroll down the bottom, leave a voice message, and let us know who else you want to name out of the home stretch players here, who's going to be on the drums for us. It's up to you, having some fun with it on the show. Together. Hey, don't go anywhere. We've got Alex Cook from Wealth with Purpose coming up very shortly on the Zoom line.

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1: In this bulletin, analysts to assess the success of today's AusAlert test, ICAC probe continuing, and Jack's Law seeing results. With more, I'm Gareth Stafford. The results of today's nationwide AusAlert test will be analysed to ensure the system is ready to launch in October. The National Emergency Management Agency has deemed the trial a success after reaching 94% of towers across the country. Many Australians have reported the signal sounding short or not receiving the test alert at all. Interim Coordinator Patrick Hetherington says that was about understanding how the system performed at scale.
2: NEMA will now assess all of the data. We'll do a deep dive into all aspects of today's test and make any necessary modifications to the system so that AusAlert is ready for the Australian government and emergency service organisations to use.
1: Experts say there are a variety of reasons why a device didn't receive the alert, including outdated phones or issues with cell towers. We're being told there's no need to report a failure. An ICAC probe into illegal political donations has heard phone taps from property developer Gene Nassif, claiming he had his hand on the state government. The commission is investigating allegations key New South Wales state Liberal figures, including two brothers of former Premier Dominic Perrottet, took money for branch stacking in exchange for outcomes favourable to Nassif's business. In a call recorded in the days after Mr. Perrottet's election, Nassif claimed his boy would be helping him out.
3: I only heard yesterday. You're going to be surprised soon. I've got my hand on the state government, and you're going to see changes. You're going to see DIA approves for me like every second week when DIA approves.
1: No allegations of corruption have been made against Dominic Perrottet. The first hearing will resume tomorrow. Thousands have been scanned in Queensland by authorities during wanding operations under Jack's Law. Kate Carlisle has the details.
4: Between July 2025 and this year, officers used handheld metal detecting wands across Ipswich to scan 8,407 people, resulting in the discovery of 84 weapons. 159 people have been charged with a total of 276 offences, including 60 weapons charges. Jack's Law has been in place across Queensland for a year now, named after 17-year-old Jack Beasley, who was fatally stabbed on a night out in Surfers Paradise in 2019. It gives police the power to proactively identify people carrying illegal weapons and intervene before incidents occur.
1: Kate Carlisle reporting. To sport, and in the NRL, Adam Dewey is expected at West Tigers training tomorrow after holding positive peace talks with coach Benji Marshall. But speaking on his own podcast, Queensland Origin coach Billy Slater says Dewey will carry baggage after walking out on his own team.
5: It doesn't look good. It's, I don't know, you're in a selfless team environment. That is, they're not selfless team actions.
1: Cowboys prop Griffin Neem has accepted a one-match ban for a careless high tackle. That's the latest news and sport. I'm Gareth Stapp.
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7: Heading towards the end of the peak run, still a little bit of traffic out about Port Arlington Road, just coming through Wilson's Road. Watch out for the road work on going through there. Pretty decent flow of traffic. Well, Trobe Terrace is carrying a little bit. Watch out further north as well, just if you're making your way through the Low Street area around St. George's Road. That closure remains in place. Sea Beach Parade moving okay. And like I said, the Prince's through to La Trobe, not looking too bad. Geelong Ring Road, fine. And that run out of Melbourne looking pretty good. Earlier issues through Laverton pretty much cleared away. It's Jay. That's the latest Geelong traffic. More for you soon on 96.3.
8: And now across Geelong, Werribee and the Surf Coast, it's the 96.3 four-day forecast.
9: Good evening. We are just a fraction of 12 degrees right now across Geelong. We got some nor'westerly winds and overnight low of 9 tonight. Tomorrow for your Tuesday, very high chance of rain, seeing a max of 16 degrees. Wednesday, more showers on the way, a top of 13. And Thursday, a shower or two. And the dial looks like it's going to be stuck at a very cool 13 degrees.
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9: Today's verse of the day comes from the book of Colossians, chapter 3 and verse 2. But you know what we'd like to do around 7 o'clock? I'm going to give you a couple of extra verses for absolutely free. Let's pick it up in verse 1. Since you have been raised to new life with Christ, set your sights on the realities of heaven, where Christ sits in the place of honour at God's right hand. Think about the things of heaven, not the things of earth. For you died to this life, and your real life is hidden with Christ in God. And when Christ, who is your life, is revealed to the whole world, you will share in all his glory. The verse of the day, Colossians chapter 3, verse 2.
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9: Look at us go. We're here after your 7 o'clock headlines, news and weather, and you're still with me on the home stretch. DJ Payne, show number 178 tonight. And like they are every night, our imaginary in-studio band, the Home Stretch Players. Giving us that Monday night vibes that we need. So far, what do we got? I'm pulling out my piece of paper here. Kev on the keys, Stu on the sax, Troy on the trumpet, and we're asking you to name the drummer next of the Home Stretch Players. I know, we're keeping it, important issues. Important issues here on the Home Stretch here on a Monday night. Coming up, we have got our game of the night, the Pain Threshold. 5 questions, you run the gauntlet, you get a second chance with a true or false, and then you come back with the final big one. Pain Threshold, it all makes sense when we play it a little bit later on. 8 o'clock is our open Bible session tonight. We're kicking off a brand new week in a brand new chapter, Romans 10. We're starting tonight as we make our way through the book of Romans. But in about 10, 15 minutes' time, we're going to have Mr. Alex Cook from Wealth with Purpose, a stewardship ministry and business that is all about reminding you about whose money is it anyway? Is it ours or is it God's? Now, he's not going to say it like that. He's not going to try to guilt trip you. I'm saying it like that to sort of guilt trip myself, to remind myself here, because I often forget. Looking forward to having Alex Cook here with us. I want to ask him about all this newspaper headlines I see all the time. I might be late to the party here, but every time I turn around, I seem to see, the living crisis, cost of living crisis, and everyone's talking about the cost. I want to give it to our man Alex tonight from Wealth with Purpose. And if I know Alex, he's going to bring some biblical clarity to this popular headline that I'm seeing everywhere. So don't go anywhere. We'll have a chat with Alex very, very shortly on the show. Some great music coming up. Matthew West, Revolution Worship. I'm going to play the brand new one from Megan Woods. It's called Heaven Down Here. We'll be doing that shortly on the home stretch. Stick around on 96.3.
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Megan Woods, Heaven Down Here. DJ here with you on the home stretch. And on this mellow Monday night, I want to let you know, I had a little bit of a freak out over the weekend. Don't worry, I'm okay. Don't stress. I had a bit of a freak out because I was perusing the internet, as one does, over the weekend, and I already know I made a mistake by heading over to the forums known as Reddit. I don't know if you know Reddit, and saw some stuff. We might discuss some of the stuff I see over on Reddit, especially in the / Geelong subreddit, if you know what I'm talking about. Hello, fellow nerds. It's always something interesting going down there, but I was amazed at some of the discussions I saw on Reddit from Australians, young Australians, and, you know, let's just say some university type, you know, type people from Melbourne. Don't want to paint anybody with a brush. I've got plenty of friends who go to, and beloved people who go to Melbourne University. Anyway, I'm not trying to dig a hole here. I'm just saying that I couldn't believe it because they were telling people, whatever you do on the Australian census that is coming up, do not tick Christian. Tick no religion. We need to get religion out of Australia. No religion. Do not tick Christians. Do not tick anything. We need no religion. The census is coming. Oh, there's a little bit of a grassroots campaign going on out there to try to eradicate anybody who would tick any religion, let alone Christian, on the census. And that blew my mind. Now, I can understand coming from a, you know, non-Christian worldview, you might feel like that, but I'm going to do exactly the opposite and implore you that if you feel any alignment to Christian values in this country and you want to see Australia more Christian, then please tick that census box with the, you know, the Christian faith. The census is happening August the 11th. You can actually find out more information about the census and why people are going to ask you to tick that box, Christian, over on our website, 96.3.com.au. Head over there and look for the Australian census. It's all happening Tuesday, August the 11th, 2026. Any minute now, you should see some information be arriving at your doorstep about the census. I, for one, take it very seriously, and I'm going to be asking you to as well. And tick that box. Let the powers that be know that we want a Christian voice here in Australia. Coming up, we have got lots more on the way, including Alex Cook from Wealth with Purpose. But first, Revolution Worship, We Walk with Hope.

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5: 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How are you, sir?
6: I am very well, DJ. Great to be back again for another week.
5: Another week. Well, it's great to have you back. And I think you've been busy because I've been looking at your website, wealthwithpurpose.com, and highly recommend everybody to go over there, sign up. You can get the emails and the newsletters. There's always something happening in Alex Cook land there with Wealth with Purpose. But something that I've seen pop up quite a bit is a few discussions around the cost of living, you know, and the cost of living crisis. It seems to be everywhere I look, there's another politician, there's another headline. Listen, Alex, tell us honestly, are we really going through something like this or is it all a bit of a beat up?
6: No, look, it is actually quite serious, and probably the best way to explain it to people is in what we call real wages. So if you look at the average Aussie, you know, their wage bill, their salary goes up every year by, you know, 2-3%. Unfortunately, however, real wages are actually going down and they're at about 2011 levels. So they've actually plummeted in the last couple of years. And that's because inflation has far exceeded what actual nominal wages are doing. And so what people, when the people say, oh, you know, they go to the local supermarket and spend money, they realize, hang on a minute, I don't get as much as what I used to for the same dollars. And so that is it's very real. And I think it needs to be addressed. And of course, this year, Australia's had a few whammies. We've had the 3 rate rises for this year. So, you know, anyone who's got a mortgage has been hit by that, particularly as Australia is one of the most countries with the most variable home loans, so people get affected by rate rises. Then, of course, we had the war start, and so that sent fuel prices up, and that's sort of on again, off again. Who knows where that'll end up? That affects us. And then, of course, I think the other thing that's been interesting is since the federal budget happened, there's been a real loss of confidence. That's what I find when I talk to people. Notionally, I mean, there's been a lot of bad press, you know, people are complaining about all the increases in taxes and capital gains and loss of negative gearing and all these things. And I think amongst those who are trying to work hard, you know, get ahead for their families, et cetera, there's a sense of it's just getting harder. And I think that is the actual reality too. It's not just a feeling, it's actually the present reality as well.
5: Okay. All right. Well, there's a reality check for us. The cost of living is real. It is here. And I know that I feel it in our family, in our budgeting. But I need some hope here. We need some hope on the home stretch here, Alex. So let's take a break. We'll have a listen to some music. We'll come back on the other side. And we've got Alex Cook with us from wealthwithpurpose.com. He's going to give us a little bit of hope. We might have to do this over a couple of weeks, but get some hope around this cost of living crisis. You're on the home stretch. Don't go anywhere.

0: It's your Monday night DJ here with you on the home stretch. Joining us, as he does around about now every Monday night, Alex Cook from wealthwithpurpose.com. Alex, you just gave us a bit of reality check. The bad news is true. The cost of living crisis in Australia is happening. You've mentioned that it's a combination of wages sort of stagnating and then inflation going up. So that's not a good mix. But mate, give us some hope for us on a Monday night. How do we cope?
1: Look, I think there's lots of things. And look, I'd break it up into two ways of thinking about it. One is trying to adopt a biblical approach, a biblical way of thinking. So I think that's the first thing, and I'll break down what I mean by that in a minute.
0: Okay.
1: And then the second part is actually taking practical steps. So, you know, you want to regain control over your particular situation and circumstances, and so that's something that's really important to do. So just starting with the biblical thinking side of it, you know, as a Christian, I need to say to myself, well, the money I really have is in fact God's, you know, read Psalm 24 verse 1. And so I've got to be a steward of whatever's in my hands, whether it's my assets, my income, et cetera. And God expects that I will manage that well on his behalf, right? And for his glory. So that mindset is a big mindset shift when we're thinking about cost of living. And as we've talked about, there's a genuine issue out there and people are doing it tough. So there's no issue there. But we do need to start with changing our mindset.
0: Is there a couple of verses that spring to mind that help us keep that focus forefront?
1: Yeah, look, I think so. I mean, there's one is the ownership issue, which is, Psalm 24 verse 1 is a good one. The other one that many people have heard is that he owns the cattle on 1,000 hills. So that's once again the idea that God owns everything. And I think... The parable that I love is the parable of the talents. Also, depending what version you read, the parable of the gold bags.
0: Yeah.
1: And what I think they show is this idea that all of us are entrusted with different amounts, right? Some of us have a little, some of us have a lot. And Jesus, the owner, and Jesus goes away and then comes back, kind of like exactly what's going to happen, like the second coming, right? Jesus is going to come back.
0: Yes.
1: And we have to give an account of what we've done with our lives, our times, our talent, and our treasure. And so that mindset, I think, is critical. And to think that what has God put in my hands and what is he wanting me to do with it? And also, how can I multiply with it? Because I think there's a sense that when Jesus returns, we're going to have to give an account for how we've used it. Have we used it wisely? And I don't think this is about getting a stock market return necessarily, although that might be a positive thing. But it's more about, are we getting a return for God's kingdom with the resources that he's given us and the time and the talents that he's given each of us? So that, to me, is the mindset shift. So when we're thinking about, you know, the genuine cost of living pressures out there, we need to think a bit differently than what everyone else is thinking and not get bogged down in the worry. The other thing is, I think, you know, when we read, Paul's letters in the New Testament, one of the things he talks about is the need for Christians to learn contentment. So contentment's not something that most of us automatically have. It's something that we need to learn. And it's really important, particularly in our society, and which is, you know, drenched in, say, social media. The problem with social media is it gives you this very false sense of what other people's lives look like. You know, people post the pictures of them on a, you know, tropical beach or having a fabulous holiday somewhere.
0: Yeah.
1: But never mind that their marriage is falling apart and all sorts of other things going on in the background. That's not all what you see. You just see this very rosy picture. And so
0: we can
1: easily compare ourselves, and that itself will wear you down.
0: Alex, so biblically, we've got a few things to keep in mind. It's all the Lord's. We're just stewards of it. We've got to be responsible what we've got. You know, we've got that talent or the gold bag parable, but also we've got to be content with what he's given us and not always be looking to something else. I love those biblical perspectives. Listen, we've run out of time for this Monday night. It goes so quickly. Let's touch base next week. So you've covered the biblical perspective to start off with, but let's get into some practical things next week when we talk about cost of living. And if people want to get more information or even get in contact with you, they can do that at wealthwithpurpose.com. Thanks, Alex. We'll see you next week.
1: Look forward to it, DJ. Catch you then.

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2: Good afternoon. In stories making news, a nationwide test of a new emergency warning system has taken place. The 10-second alarm was sent to any device with a SIM card that was not switched off or in flight mode. However, some users are reporting they didn't get the message or an alarm. New polling shows One Nation is the most popular party among surveyed voters in parts of regional, rural and outer suburbs. The Demos AU figures suggest if the poll results of the 9,000 voters were reflected in an actual election, the minor party could win between 53 and 66 seats. New homes are being built in Queensland faster than anywhere else in the country. 50,000 are currently under construction across the state, with the housing pipeline up by more than 25% in the past 12 months. And in sport, Tadej Pogačar has won the Tour de France for the fifth time, the 27-year-old finishing more than 6 minutes clear of the next rider. I'm Gareth Stafford, and those are the latest news and sport headlines.
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3: Heading towards the end of the peak run, still a little bit of traffic out that Port Arlington Road, just coming through Wilson's Road. Watch out for the road work on going through there. Pretty decent flow of traffic. Well, Torrobe Terrace is carrying a little bit. Watch out further north as well, just if you're making your way through the Low Street area around St. George's Road. That closure remains in place. Sea Beach Parade moving okay. And like I said, the Prince's through to Latrobe, not looking too bad. Geelong Ring Road, fine. And that run out of Melbourne looking pretty good. Earlier issues through Laverton pretty much cleared away. It's Jay. That's the latest Geelong traffic. More for you soon on 96.3.
0: And now across Geelong, Werribee and the Surf Coast, it's the 96.3 four-day forecast.
4: Alrighty, let's check in on this Monday night weather. Right now, we are just a skerrick off 11 degrees. We got some northwesterly winds tonight at an overnight low of 9. And then tomorrow for your Tuesday, very high chance of rain, seeing a max of 16. Wednesday, more showers on the way, 13. And for your Thursday, a shower or two, and the dial is going to be stuck at 13 degrees.
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4: How you doing on this Monday night? It is show 178 of the home stretch. I'm here with the home stretch players, fellas. Whatever you're doing on this Monday night, hopefully we bring a little bit of a boogie into your step tonight. I had someone contact me the other day, a new listener. I didn't get permission to mention their name, so I won't mention it. But they had only recently put two and two together. In their words, that this, you know, goofball, I love that expression, the goofball of the home stretch was the same guy doing the open Bible bit. It's like, yes, welcome to the two sides of my personality. I'm DJ Payne, and over here I can be a goofball with an imaginary band on the home stretch. And over here, I take the Bible very seriously and talk about it on Open Bible. I think that's a little bit of a... I took it as a compliment. I took it as a compliment. And I think they meant it as a compliment as well, because they were enjoying both segments. Our little two-hour home stretch show from 6 to 8. And chats and interviews and all sorts of, in their words, goofy stuff. And then all of a sudden, we're getting a little bit serious on Open Bible. Yes, it's called the well-rounded personality. Oh, dear. Like I said, I took it as a compliment. Hopefully you do as well. I don't take myself very seriously. couple of things I take very, very seriously is the word of God, our family, and friendship as well. I know coming up this week, we have the UN has got a day of friendship. I think it's happening on Thursday. Keep an eye peeled for that. But if you've got a special friend out there or someone you want to make a point of letting them know that they've been a great friend to you, get across it on Friendship Day. It's all happening this Thursday. You might even have time to go out and buy some sort of present or something for them before this Thursday hits. Listen, Open Bible, the aforementioned DJ getting a little bit more serious, Open Bible at 8 o'clock. We're doing Romans 10 tonight. We're starting in Romans 10. Game of the night is on the way as well, The Pain Threshold. Going to have some fun with that. And I want to let you know a couple of other little bits and pieces of information, including a little bit on this day in history. Might have to bring back an old game for on this day of history. See if you can't recognise a voice. We'll do that shortly. You're on the home stretch. This is Father Rob Galea. Welcome here.

0: Britt Nicole, Keep Going, DJ here with you on the home stretch. And I'm going to revive an old game we used to play on Monday night. Don't worry, we're still playing the Pain Threshold a little bit later on. But we used to play Happy Birth Play, where I play you some audio and you have to guess whose birthday it is today. Now, somebody is turning 86 today. Sort of, I'll say they arrived on July 27th, 1940. And we can have a listen to how they arrived right here. I'm going to give you a bit of an extended clip because I love this so much. And it's his birthday today.
1: What's up, Doc? There's a wabbit down there, and I'm trying to catch him.
2: What do you mean, a wabbit?
1: Wabbits, wabbits. You know, with big, long ears.
2: Oh, like this?
1: Yeah, and a winter white fluffy tail.
2: Like this?
1: Yep, and he hops around and around.
2: Oh, like this?
1: I believe this fella is a R-A-B-B-I-T. Pardon me, but you know, you look just like a wabbit.
2: Come here. Listen, Doc. Now, don't spread this around. But, confidentially, I am a wabbit!
0: That's right, Mr. Bugs Bunny. His birthday today, July 27th, 1940, he appeared. Bob Clampett is credited with the creation of Bugs Bunny for the Looney Tunes and Merry Melodies cartoons, but also Chuck Jones, Friz Freleng, Arthur Davis, and of course, you can't go anywhere without the voice of Mel Blanc, you know, given that New York twang there. In 2002... he was still voted as the number one greatest cartoon character of all time. What's up, Doc? His signature line. That was when it was first heard there with good old Elmer Fudd on the cartoon A Wild Hare. Bugs Bunny celebrating his birthday today. And I'm not ashamed to say, love me some Looney Tunes cartoons and Merry Melodies. I still think they're fantastic. On this day, Bugs Bunny's birthday. Hey, don't go anywhere. We have got coming up our game of the night, Pain Threshold, coming up next.
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9: The movie Billy Elliot tells the story of a coal miner's son in England who is sent off to the local youth club to learn how to box. The problem is that Billy doesn't want to box, but he does discover at the youth club that he loves to dance. He leaves boxing and joins the dance class to follow his passion. The movie is about the unfolding story of Billy and his coal mining family coming to grips with his love of dance. Billy tries out for the Royal Ballet School, where one of the panel asks him what it feels like to dance. He says he loses himself and it feels like electricity. Billy had found his passion in life, and to dance was electric. When was the last time life felt like electricity for you? What is your passion? What do you love? God has created each of us with gifts and abilities, and it's as we find and use these gifts that gives life passion so that it feels like electricity.
8: Carl Faze for DailyNudge.org.

0: pain threshold.
1: That's right. This is the pain threshold. It's the only game on the radio where the more that you think like me, the faster you lose, right? I've got three knockout questions. I call it the gauntlet. I've got a second chance redemption and then one final question. So if you're playing along at home, if you guess the same answer I do, you're out, all right? It's a game of elimination. So let's start the gauntlet here. Question number one. Name an apostle in the Bible other than Peter or John. Can you name an apostle in the Bible other than Peter or John? Have you got one locked in? Lock it in. Say it out loud. If you said Andrew, you're out. You're absolutely out. You could have said, you know, Philip. Could have said James. But if you said Andrew, you're out. All right? But stick around. You can come back in. Question number two. Name a piece of the full armor of God mentioned in Ephesians 6. Paul talks about the full armor of God and he names different pieces. Name one in your mind right now. Pick one from Ephesians 6 for the full armor of God. Lock it in. You can even say it out loud. If you said belt of truth, you're out of here. But if you said breastplate, shoes, and shield, helmets, or everything else, you're in. You're in, all right? Question number three. This is getting a little bit tricky here. I want you to name one of the four Gospels in our New Testament. Just name one. If you say the same thing as me, you're out. Name one of the four Gospels, all right? Pick it. Grab it. Say it out loud. If you said Mark, you're out of here. Luke, John, Matthew, you're still good. All right, now, here's our redemption round. True or false, do more pulse. All right, if you get this right, you can come back in. So stay steady here. Ready? The Bible tells us that there were three wise men who visited Jesus when he was born. Is that true or false? The Bible tells us that there were three wise men who visited Jesus when he was born. True or false? You got it? The answer is false. It actually doesn't say the number. And they probably didn't arrive when he was born. It was probably within that first couple of years. I know it's a little bit tricky, but I'm being trickier tonight. And now if you got back into it, congratulations. Here we are. If you've made it this far, this is it, the final one, the eye of the needle, right? The final squeeze here. There are exactly 10 commandments given to Moses at Mount Sinai. I've picked one and I want you to pick it. I want you to pick, not that one, obviously. I want you to pick your own one. I've picked one. I've picked one of the 10 commandments. You pick one of the 10 commandments. And if you pick mine, you're out. But if you've got 9 chances, 90% here, it's pretty good. Pretty good. All right, you've picked one of the commandments. Congratulations to everyone except for those who said, thou shalt not kill. If you said, thou shalt not kill, I'm sorry, you're out. Everybody else, you won tonight. That is the pain threshold. You crossed it or you didn't cross. I still haven't worked out what winning means, but that is how we play the pain threshold. Hopefully you enjoyed it there. Hey, listen, we got some music and then open Bible. We're going to be in Romans chapter 10 here at 96.3.

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1: Good evening and welcome to this new week, a new chapter of the book of Romans. It's Open Bible with me, DJ Payne. This is where we read our scripture together. Yeah, we've just had 2 hours together on the home stretch from 6 till 8. And now we change gears. As someone noted this week, a new listener, I love that this goofball, does the home stretch and then gets serious over Open Bible. I take that as a compliment. So we're making our way through the book of Romans, and a magnificent book, one of the greatest letters from the Apostle Paul. And so far in the book, he has set up the grounds for the gospel. He's talked about that, the entire world is under guilt, that there is righteousness by faith in Christ alone, that we no longer are in Adam, but we can be in a new federal headship through Christ. And that in union with Christ, we are now dead to sin and the law and alive in the Spirit. And we read over the last couple of weeks, security in Christ, sovereign election, and the stumbling stone of unbelief. That was in chapters 8 and 9. Tonight, we begin chapter 10. So if you've got a Bible there, whether it's on your phone or in your hand in a paper edition, turn to Romans chapter 10, and we're going to be reading it next after this on Open Bible.

Welcome back to Open Bible. It's DJ Payne here, and we're about to embark in Romans chapter 10. We're going to pick it up in just a moment, but I just want to give you some quick context. Remember, it is the Apostle Paul who is writing. This man was a rabbi. He was, as he called himself, the Jew of Jews. And God called him to bring the good news of the gospel to the Gentile people. Now, he's writing to a church he has never been to, the church in Rome, this huge cosmopolitan church in the middle of Italy that is growing rapidly, made up of Gentile and Jewish believers. There's a lot of questions. How do they mix? How does it all go happen? And what are the, you know, are there different qualifications for different people? Paul's going to answer some of those questions here in Romans chapter 10. He says in verse 1, "Dear brothers and sisters, the longing of my heart and my prayer to God is for the people of Israel to be saved. I know what enthusiasm they have for God, but it is misdirected zeal, for they don't understand God's way of making people right with himself. Refusing to accept God's way, they cling to their own way of getting right with God by trying to keep the law. For Christ has already accomplished the purpose for which the law was given. As a result, all who believe in him are made right with God. For Moses writes that the law's way of making a person right with God requires obedience to all of its commands. But faith's way of getting right with God says, don't say in your heart, who will go up to heaven to bring Christ down to earth, and don't say, who will go down to the place of the dead to bring Christ back to life again. In fact, it says, the message is very close at hand. It is on your lips and it is in your heart. And that message is the very message about faith that we preach. If you openly declare that Jesus is Lord and believe in your heart that God raised him from the dead, you will be saved. For it is by believing in your heart that you are made right with God, and it is by openly declaring your faith that you are saved. As the scripture tells us, anyone who trusts in him will never be disgraced. Jew and Gentile are the same in this respect. They have the same Lord who gives generously to all who call on him. For everyone who calls on the name of the Lord, Yahweh God, will be saved." We just read Romans chapter 10, the first half, the first 13 verses. Let's take a little moment, think on it, read it again, and we'll come back and break it down a little bit here as we wrap up together on Open Bible.

It's Open Bible. DJ Payne here with you on 96.3. We've just read the first half of Romans chapter 10. Romans chapter 10, verses 1 to 13. Now, Paul transitions out of chapter 9. He was in some deep waters in chapter 9. He's talking about sovereign election. And that leads him here to the immediate call of evangelism. And I love where he talks about the zeal of Israel. Now, if you know the testimony of the Apostle Paul, he knows all about zeal. He knows all about zeal for God. I mean, he was willingly putting Christians to death. But that's why he gives that next point, that the zeal is not according to knowledge. The friction is clear. Israel tried to build their own righteousness, but the law, and they are refusing to submit to God's righteousness. Now, Paul argues that the law's end goal was always Christ. That's where he's quoting all these scriptures in chapter 10. He famously defines the righteousness of faith by contrasting it with the righteousness of works. Faith is not a remote mystery. It's near. It's in the mouth. It's in the heart. Reading commentaries on this chapter, oh man. John Calvin wrote, "The error of the Jews was that they sought to establish their own righteousness, as if they could obtain it by their own works. To submit to the righteousness of God is to renounce our own righteousness and to be content with that which is offered in Christ." Charles Spurgeon, when he was preaching through Romans, said, "If you are to be saved, it must be by the righteousness of another, Jesus Christ, because you are bankrupt. You have nothing to pay with. You must receive his righteousness as a free gift, or you will perish in your own rags." So tonight, I want to invite you in. And I think this is Paul's heart here, which is the very heart of God. Are you tired? Aren't you tired of trying to climb the mountain that is your own performance? Are you tired of trying to be religious? Are you tired of trying to be good enough, disciplined enough, to feel like God accepts you? Paul here in Romans 10 is saying, stop, dear one, please stop. The righteousness of God isn't on top of some mystery mountain that you have to climb up. It's right here. As Paul says, it's in your mouth, it's in your heart. If you would just stop striving and believe, it's yours. Just confess. You could do it right now while you're listening to me. Jesus is Lord. Surrender your life to him. Hop off the throne and give it over to God in your heart. He conquered the grave. All you need to do is reach out and take it. We can't be saved through the effort of our own hands. So if you're still trying to establish your own righteousness, I don't want to scare you, but that is the way that Paul is saying that the Jews are actively rejecting the righteousness of God. It's not just a mistake. It's not just, oh, I think I'll try it a little bit. No, no. It's a deep-seated pride. It's a belief in your heart that you don't need a savior. You can do it yourself. You just want to build your own reward. So please abandon that idea or that good deeds will be able to save you. You won't. You need to submit empty-handed to the righteousness of Jesus, and then you will know real peace. So tonight, repent of your pride. Call out on the name of the Lord, and he promises you will be saved. This is the magnificence of the book of Romans.
We're going to finish off Romans chapter 10 tomorrow night here on Open Bible. And then for the rest of the week, we're in Romans 11. Hopefully you can come back tomorrow night this time, and I'll see you then. God bless you. Thank you so much for your time.

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5: What if you and I could discover a way to live so that we don't worry about anything? Not necessarily changing our circumstances, but changing the way we live them out. We don't know how, do we? I'm Bernie Diamond and welcome to the program today as we kick off a new series of messages called Five Ways to Overcome Fear. And do stay tuned because in just a few minutes I'll be telling you about my free daily devotional, Fresh. It's all about helping you draw closer to Jesus to become all that He made you to be. So many people spend so much time being afraid in their lives. Maybe it's a crisis or just a sense of this nagging, ongoing thing that something bad's going to happen. A negativity, a pessimism, always thinking the worst, always imagining the worst, always expecting the worst. That's why last week on the program, we looked at this whole fear thing, the reality that scary things do happen to us in our lives, and they're going to happen again. And the reality, whether we care to believe it or not, that God's heart is for us not to be afraid. So often we put on a brave face or a cool, calm exterior, but inside, so many people are torn apart, shaken to the core by fear and worry. So this week, we're going to do some rubber hits the road stuff in a series that I've called Five Ways to Overcome Fear. Five very practical things that you and I can do to banish fear and worry. Now, let me make this clear. I am talking about living a life that, by and large, is free from fear and worry. Scary things will still come at us in life. It's about living through them with a calm delight and resolve, with a deep knowledge that actually God is in this place with us. The first thing I want to share with you today is that our mind matters. What we do with our thoughts really matters. Back in 1953, a bloke by the name of Norman Vincent Peale wrote a classic book. It's called The Power of Positive Thinking. And for a long time, I have to tell you, I poo-hooed it. It's not about positive thinking, I said. It's about trusting in God. Even when I started reading this book not so long ago, I was pretty skeptical. But what he expounds in his book is exactly what God talks about in the Bible. Our mind matters. Let me take you to a passage that I personally often go to. It's the Apostle Paul on death row writing to his friends, the Philippians. Listen to what this man writes from his dank prison cell. This comes from Philippians chapter 4, beginning at verse 6. He says, "Do not worry about anything, but in everything, by prayer and supplication, with thanksgiving, let your requests be made known to God, and the peace of God, which surpasses all understanding, will guard your hearts and your minds in Christ Jesus. Finally, beloved, whatever is true, whatever is honorable, whatever is just and pure and pleasing and commendable, if there is any excellence, if there is anything worthy of praise, think about these things. Keep on doing the things that you've learned and received and heard and seen in me, and the God of peace will be with you. I rejoice in the Lord greatly that now at last you have revived your concern for me. Indeed, you were concerned for me, but had no opportunity to show it. Not that I'm referring to being in need, for I've learned to be content with whatever I have. I know what it is to have little. I know what it is to have plenty. In any and all circumstances, I have learned the secret of being well-fed and of going hungry and having plenty and of being in need. I can do all things through him who strengthens me. Let me just start with just the first two verses here. Look at them again with me. Philippians chapter 4, verses 6 and 7. Do not worry about anything, but in everything, by prayer and supplication, with thanksgiving, make your requests known to God. And the peace of God, which surpasses all understanding, will guard your hearts and your minds in Christ Jesus. How do we not worry? Let me ask you that. You see, in my experience, worry is something that just happens. I've wanted to turn the worry tap off so many times, but this stream of worrying thoughts just keeps on flooding into my mind. Now, I'm as strong-willed and as disciplined a person as you'll find anywhere. When I set my mind to achieving something, invariably I do. It's been like that all my life. But you know something? I am powerless to turn off the worry tap. It's horrifying when you worry. It grips your whole life. You're waking and you're sleeping and you toss at night and... Have you ever noticed that? And it's believing in these two verses that's enabled me to end the worry in my life. You know something? When you stop worrying, you have peace. And that's exactly what Paul tells us. That's exactly what God wants to tell us today. Do not worry about anything, but in everything. How do I stop worrying? Not by turning the tap off myself, but by replacing it with something else. With the but in everything that Paul writes about. Do not worry about anything, but in everything. So what's the but? What's the thing that we should replace the worrying with? All that time, that energy we spend worrying, what do I do with it? I transfer it to something else. To what else? But in everything. Now that means everything. In everything that's causing me worry, by prayer and supplication. What does that mean? By praying and entreating and asking God, seeking him. So instead of wasting all that time and energy on worrying, spend it instead on praying and asking God. Imagine how different our lives would be every time a worrying thought comes to haunt the deepest recesses of our minds. We say, hang on a minute, stop. I am not going to think on that. I am not going to dwell on that worry. I am not going to brood and worry, but instead, I am going to pray. How? With thanksgiving. God, I thank you I'm in this place. You know something? I thank you that I have an opportunity to trust you. I thank you that unless you show up here, I'm in trouble. Now, Lord, here's my problem. Here it is. Will you help me? Thank you, God. If every time we go to worry, instead of worrying, we do this instead, here is what the Bible promises us. Now, listen very carefully to this promise because it's a promise that's going to change your life. Do not worry about anything, but in everything by prayer and supplication, with thanksgiving, let your requests be made known to God. Now, here comes the promise. And the peace of God, which surpasses all understanding, will guard your hearts and your minds in Christ Jesus. There it is. And you know something? That is exactly, exactly what happens. I challenge you. If you've got worries in your life, if you've got fears in your life, try this for just a few days. Every time you start worrying, go to God. Stop worrying, go to God, and do the but thing. But instead, in everything by prayer and supplication, with thanksgiving, let your requests be made known to God. And here's what happens. He's going to turn the worry tap off. See, no amount of strength or resolve or anything else that you and I can do is going to turn that worry tap off. Only God. And he's going to replace it with an amazing peace, an incredible peace. So the storm can still be raging. The circumstances can be getting worse. But you've been praying and entreating and thanking God instead of worrying. And you think to yourself, I can't explain this. I have this peace. How? Why? How can it be? That's why Paul calls it a peace that surpasses all understanding. God turned the worry tap off while you were praying. And he did what you and I couldn't do. And the peace of God that surpasses all understanding will guard your hearts and your minds in Christ Jesus. It's because the worry just can't get in. This is where the rubber hits the road. is alive and active, amen, with the power to transform your life, to help you become all that God made you to be. And that's what the Fresh Daily Devotional is all about. 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My prayer is that your heart will be touched and transformed as you draw ever closer to Jesus through the power of His word. I'm Bernie Diamond, and I'll catch you again same time tomorrow with a different perspective.
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12: The walled city was like heaven with the pearly gates, and the angels were above that, and they were dancing, and they were glittering gold. And then it was shift and morph to the mountains. And the mountains even were, like, even more beautiful than any mountain range that I've ever seen anywhere.
13: That's Pam Farrell sharing a bit of her incredible out-of-this-world experience on Focus on the Family with Jim Daly. She joins us along with John Burke. I'm John Fuller, and thank you for joining us.
14: John, I'm really excited about the program we're about to record, and I think people are going to enjoy it. John Burke has been here a few times with such breathtaking accounts of people who have had near-death experiences, and really a phenomenal way to approach those things, to categorize them. We'll hear more from him in a moment, but I've just always been taken by that. His wonderful book, Imagine Heaven, made a big difference in Gene and I's life. Mm-hmm. I mean, we just were captivated by it. And we also learned one of our popular guests and good friend, Pam Farrell, had an experience herself. And we know that we had to bring John and Pam together and kind of dialogue about that experience and get mm-hmm. John's expertise on yeah. what happened. I'm so excited to dig into this story. And it's just, again, one example of thousands, literally hundreds of thousands of examples of where people have touched that perimeter of heaven mm-hmm. and been able to come back and then explain it. Yeah. This is so good.
13: Yeah, we live in a world where we think this is it. And the truth is, so no, true. There's a whole lot more beyond this. And John Burke, just by way of background, John founded Gateway Church in Austin, Texas. And you mentioned his book, Imagine Heaven, that sold over a million copies and continues to be a bestseller. Pam Farrell is a speaker and author. And as you said, she's been here a number of times as well. She and Bill, her husband, typically speak to relational issues and concerns and well-being, but she's captured her story in a book called Glimpse of God's Glory, One Woman's Near-Death Experience.
14: John, Pam, welcome back to Focus. It's always good to see you.
12: Thank you. Such an honor, privilege to be with you all.
15: Yeah, great to be back.
14: Yeah, it's fun. Let me

0: ask this of you, John, first, before we start to unpack, Pam, your story. You've written Imagine Heaven, Imagine the God of Heaven, which is the follow-up, an additional excellent resource. Mm-hmm. But just lay the Christian perspective on what we call near-death experience. So just give us that quick tutorial on it and what you've experienced.
1: Yeah, so I think they are testimonies from God of the reality of heaven and hell and God's reality, the triune God of the Bible. And that's what I'm trying to show in my writing. And Imagine Heaven, I'm showing how when you look at the millions of people, and it's millions who have had
0: not hundreds of thousands,
1: no,
0: but millions.
1: 2019 study reported by the European Academy of Neurology across 35 countries found that 5% of the population of all those countries has had a near-death experience when they were near clinical death.
0: Well, I think what I've appreciated when we've talked in times past is just for the Christian, and I would say for the viewer and listener right now, just leave your mind open for a little while and just say, Lord, show me. Let me hear this conversation. And I think that's what we have. We line up on one side saying, even to the extreme that this is somehow demonic, or the other side, which is where you've written, this is an insight. We're looking into something that we don't know.
1: Well, and it's important to realize that what people report is not necessarily the same as how they interpret what they report.
0: Which is your distinction.
1: That's very critical. That's why it took me 35 years of researching thousands of them to understand all these things. That someone, so in Imagine Heaven, I trace like 40 commonalities of these experiences that people report.
0: Right.
1: And showing how they all align with the expectation of the afterlife in Scripture. And what you have to understand is someone may just have a few of those. You know, they leave their body, they feel all these new senses, not five senses, but more like 50 senses. Maybe they meet people deceased on the other side, and then they come back. Well, whether you're an atheist or a believer in Jesus or a Buddhist or a Muslim, you can interpret that a million different ways. But if you put all the commonalities together, it's this beautiful picture of the reality of the life to come. And as many say, it is more real than this life. Mm-hmm. They feel more alive than they've ever felt. And the presence of Jesus is the highlight of it all.
0: In addition to that, you've said in the past that those consistencies do point to scriptural references.
1: Oh, absolutely.
0: And that's one of the great things you've done in your book. So, Pam, let me turn to you. Welcome in.
2: Thank you.
0: We want to dive into that story that you had. You had a health scare that landed you in the hospital. So paint the picture for us and what took place.
2: Yeah. So it started off with I had diabetes and 1.5, which is kind of a fragile diabetes, hard to like manage and hard to medicate. And I went to an endocrinologist and she gave me some new meds, but they were supply chain issues. So I couldn't take them on this trip that I was going on to speak for creatives in Texas. And on the way to Texas, somehow I thought I had hurt my shoulder and I was in excruciating pain. And so when I landed, my sweet mentee, she's like helping me drag all my things through the car. And she's like, do you need to go to the doctor? And I'm like, no, I'll just gut it out. I just need some, you know, pain over the counter stuff. So I called Bill. And I said, okay, pick me up as close to the gate as you can.
0: Bill's your husband.
2: Yes, yeah. My husband, Bill. And he caught me. I was like crying as I stepped out of. He's like, you need to get to the doctor. I'm like, let me just go to sleep tonight and tomorrow morning, first thing, 5:30 a.m. We went to the neighborhood urgent care. And that physician gave me stronger painkillers. And then he happened to take like an x-ray and he called back and he's like, you broke your rib, that's why you're in so much pain. And then because I had broken my rib and I was in so much pain, my sugar elevated like crazy, and all the over-the-counter meds plus the new med that he had given me totally shut down my digestive system, and so I became toxic. And so on Sunday that year, it was just 2 years ago, it was hot, but I had 5 blankets on me, I couldn't get warm. And I stood up and I was dizzy and I grabbed the sides of the RV that Bill uses for the office. And I grabbed my heart as he walked in and I said, I think I'm having a heart attack, Bill. And my dad died of a heart attack at 62. And so it caught his attention. He's like, taking you to the ER right now. 5 minutes later, we're at the best hospital in town. And the two doctors that were on call, one was a specialist in diabetes. The other was a specialist in heart. And so the diabetic specialist said, oh, I know what's happening here. It's a DKA, which is like a really long way to say you're going to have a diabetic coma. If we don't halt this, you could die. And so they put me in a medically induced coma to try to save my life. They basically had to reset my whole body. And as they put me into the medically induced coma, all I remember is the doctor said, Pam, you need to slow down your breathing. I'm like, oh, I can't. That's the last thing I remember is yelling at the doctor. But then the peace of God that passes all understanding had surrounded me. And so I had this overwhelming peace. And then as I stepped into what I call a glimpse of God's glory, the heavenlies, I saw a picture of, you know, Jesus was wrapped around me. And people always say, did you see Jesus? I said, no, he wrapped me up in his presence. And it was fully peaceful, it was fully joyful, it was fully full of love, hope, beauty, like everything you could think of. And I could see the gates of heaven, how you picture it when you read the word. And there were angels, there's angels of all kinds, and they were every shape and size and ethnicity, and were filled with glitter, like the kind of shining glitter you can't even make in this world. And the angels were dancing before Jesus, and I could see them. And I was asking Jesus, okay, so is, like, am I, like, dead? Is this heaven? Like, what's going on here? And we were communicating, but not with words, but rather his mind with my mind. And then the angels would, like, kind of morph after this beautiful dancing would occur. They would morph, and it turned into mountaintops with rushing rivers of gold. And I'm like, what's up with this mountaintop thing? What are these rivers of gold? It looks like people that I love are scooping up all the gold. And I couldn't tell by their faces. I could tell by the way I felt about those that I loved. Mm. And he's like, Pam, every day for the past decade, at 3:20, you've prayed Ephesians 3:20, that God would do exceedingly abundantly beyond all you can ask, think, dream, or feel. I'm showing you what prayer looks like on my side of the equation.
0: You said that quickly. I want to make sure listeners, viewers catch that. At 3:20 a.m., you would set your
2: 3:20
0: alarm.
2: 3:20 p.m. I'm not up at 3:20 a.m.
0: Okay. Well, you would set your alarm for 3:20 p.m.
2: I do. And every day I pray that God would do exceedingly abundantly beyond all we can ask, think, dream, or feel, Ephesians 3:20. And towards the end of my time there, I said, okay, so I am so happy to stay here. It is beautiful. It is amazing. It is incredible. But God, I also know that I have two grandsons that are ready to be born in 2 months, and I have seven grandkids altogether. Then I would love to pour into their life, but not my will, but yours be done. And just then Jesus said, okay, so you've been on the outside. The gates have not opened for you. It is not your time, Pam. I want you to go back. I have more for you to do. And just then, boom, my eyes opened. I was in the ICU by bells and whistles that I was connected to, like we're going off. The nurse ran in, and my hands are tied down, and so I can't talk. And I see this whiteboard over in the corner with a pen, and I point at it. She's like, you want to write me a note? And I nodded my head. So she brought it over, and I wrote, thanks, heart, happy face, and I put an arrow towards her, and she started crying. She's like, nobody ever thanks us. And in my head, I'm like, what's wrong with people? You save people's lives every day, and nobody ever thanks you. And just then, Bill walked in, and he saw me writing. He's like, you're back. You're all the way back. You're writing, and you're bossing people around. You're back.
0: I love it.
2: A little bit of humor.
0: I love it. John, I could see your eyes and the intensity. This is
3: totally questions I want to ask.
0: And so I think there, you've done this for thousands of people, talking with them about those experiences. You come from that engineering background. You're agnostic. Mm-hmm. But speak to Pam's experience, and as you have interviewed other near-death experience people, the spiritual connection to that.
3: Yeah.
0: What are we hearing? What are you hearing?
1: So interestingly, you went into the coma and you were instantly there at the gates of heaven?
2: I was. Bill says it's kind of unfair because I got like this beautiful Hallmark heaven, amazing experience, and he got like made for TV ER.
3: Yeah.
2: And so he was like praying the whole time that I would make it. And in the whole heaven experience, I just felt like I was home.
1: Yeah. It's interesting. Dr. Mary Neal, who I also interviewed, said she died underwater in a kayak, 30 minutes.
2: Oh, dead. I remember her story. Yeah. Yeah.
1: So she said Jesus was, as soon as she said, God, your will be done,
2: yep,
1: she physically felt Jesus holding her, surrounding her.
2: Enveloping her.
1: And I asked, how did you know it was Jesus? And she said, it's like if I saw my husband in the grocery store, I don't have to ask, who are you? Or are you my husband? It's like, I just knew.
0: That's something.
3: Yeah.
0: John, in that way, I mean, the critics who will say, some doctors, in fact, will say, well, this might just be a near-death situation where our brain is excreting certain hormones in order to help us cope.
1: The neurotransmitters flooding your brain.
0: Hit some of that. Talk about what you've done in research to combat that and keep it more on a spiritual plane.
1: Well, yeah, in the new book, in Imagine the God of Heaven, chapter 2, I talk about science skeptics and NDEs. And I go through, because there are lots of alternate explanations other than what people like Pam typically say, which is, I was more alive than I've ever been in a place more real than this. This is the shadow. That's the real thing.
0: Huh. Yeah. That's common. Yeah.
1: That's common.
0: Yeah.
1: So that's the simple explanation. You know, there's a scientific principle called Occam's razor, which is, you know, in the complexity of options, go with the simplest explanation. Well, that's the simplest explanation. But there are lots of alternatives, like oxygen deprivation to the brain, anoxia, something called fighter pilot syndrome, where they get narrow tunnel and there's a bright light at the end. And they say, well, see, that's a near-death experience. But interestingly, so some go through a tunnel to this
2: there.
1: Place, but she was just there. And so was Don Piper. He was just there. So it's, and others, they go out of our atmosphere and accompanied by angels through outer space. It's wild.
0: Yeah, right.
1: So for me, you know, I put 10 points of evidence in this chapter too, but just three of them real quick. One is people often do see they're in a spiritual body, just like Paul talks about in 1 Corinthians 15. Which he says is buried in brokenness, but is raised in dunamai. That's the word we get dynamite, raised in power. And these new powers of the spiritual body are thought to thought, heart to heart, perfect communication, eyesight that's telescopic. You can see for thousands of miles. I mean, and experiencing sensations of even how things grow, a connectedness.
2: Everything's beautiful. Like, if you picture a pastoral scene, it would be the most beautiful painting you've ever seen. God puts the most beautiful experiences, whatever I think he wants you to see,
1: so that you
2: draw closer. Yeah, like I mostly saw the gates of glory and experienced him, but anything I looked at, whether it was like the angels or whether it was the mountains, they all were the most amazing beauty. Like you can't
1: even
2: describe
1: the colors. Did you see mountains of it? So this is, is this a city? Is this a walled city?
2: So the walled city was like heaven with the pearly gates, only they were much more golden then. And the angels were above that and they were dancing and they were glittering gold. And then it was shift and morph to the mountains. They were even more beautiful than any mountain range that I've ever seen anywhere with the rushing golden rivers. So I think that God can't help himself. It's just going to be beautiful.
0: You know, at the end here, I mean, this is so much to take in. People are going, what? But when Gene and I read your book, John, particularly, both of them, in fact, the thing that it did for us, both practically, like intellectually, but also emotionally, is almost like a preparation. And I remember at the end of reading that, just feeling like the way I want to go into this is yahoo, not fearful.
3: No. Yes.
0: And, you know, again, we as Christians, we sometimes behave like we're not entirely sure. And some of that is understandable. I mean, many of us have not had that experience, Pam, that you've had.
2: Right.
0: And I think in that context, with so many people that you have interviewed, you have to be going, wow, this is just a transition. Like you just said a moment ago, this is the shadow. What's to come is the for real.
1: I mean, what they've commonly said to me is, I was alive, and then I was more alive.
2: Yes.
1: I was conscious, and then I was super conscious.
2: Yes.
1: Like, there wasn't death. Jesus said, God is not the God of the dead. He's the God of the living.
0: Mm.
1: And yet we somehow picture the life to come a little bit less than this. It's not going to be less.
2: Right. And no. Jesus says that I am the way, the truth, and the life. And that word life is Zoe, that life that is created and sustained by God.
0: Mm-hmm.
2: Zoe. I mean, that's how I experienced it. And shortly after that, I went to a conference and they wanted me to share my experience. And I did that. And a friend of mine said, I just picked up this little book. It's by an author that seems to really know what he's talking about, Pam, John Burke. So the first book that I read, Wanting God's Theology of What Had Just Happened to Me, mm-hmm. was Imagine Heaven. And John's book has been a huge comfort to many people through some really hard times. It's given them a glimpse
0: of
2: God's glory.
0: That's what we fell in love with. And John, you know, don't let these accolades go to your head. But let me say this, you know, every year we measure the impact Focus has had. Last year, for that 12-month period, we had about 193,000 people make a decision for Christ.
2: It's awesome.
0: And we're right. It is
1: amazing.
0: Awesome. And we never measured it before. And we just didn't think about it in that way. But family is a great evangelistic tool, because we're mostly coming from broken feelings and emotions. And the Lord can use that to rescue his people from that pain.
1: Mm-hmm.
0: And pain probably starts in the family, to be honest.
1: Yes.
0: But in that context, John, as a pastor who has done this now, you came from that engineering agnostic place, but I so respect the diligence in which you have done this work and the way you've applied it, hearing a story like Pam's and then doing that thousands of times and then mm-hmm. correlating this into scriptural references and all. What is the pitch to the non-believer where you used to be and now where you're no longer? Because you have seen this and heard this so consistently, so vibrantly. I know you don't fear the next step.
1: No.
0: And speak to that non-believer.
1: Yeah, Jim, there is so much evidence, if evidence is really what you want. And, you know, I didn't even get into it, but verifiable observations. So what I was saying is, when people are out of their bodies, they can see what's happening in their resuscitation. I interviewed cardiologists who said, I started interviewing these patients, and they described the resuscitation I did in a way that they couldn't possibly have known. I could have used the recording to teach other physicians how to do resuscitation.
0: Huh. They were that alert.
1: Well,
0: and seeing.
1: It's that they somehow had a perspective out of their body. They had no brain waves, and yet they're able to report on things that there have been studies done that show their observations are 92% completely accurate.
0: Mm. Wow.
1: Now that's unbelievable. That's one. Second, when people blind from birth have a near-death experience, they can see. And they report seeing things like the light of heaven. And we're talking about consistent reports of blind people and sighted people that the light of heaven comes out of everything, and it's not like light on earth. It's love and it's life all together.
0: And they know it and feel it.
1: Well, they mm-hmm. see it
0: and see it
1: and experience it. But a blind person wouldn't have heard that. And that's what John says in Revelation 21. There's no sun and moon in heaven, for the glory of God is its light, and the Lamb, Jesus, is its lamp, and the nations will walk in that light.
2: Mm-hmm. In 1 Corinthians, it says, no eye has seen, no ear has heard, no mind has even imagined what God has prepared for those. And so it is beyond our comprehension, because isn't that the kind of God we want? Yeah. Yes, that's the God of the Bible that is bigger and stronger, more beautiful than anything we can imagine.
1: And that's the third thing I'd say to an atheist or an agnostic, is that you know, I interviewed people personally, 70 from every continent for this new book, Imagine the God of Heaven. And they're from every spiritual background, Buddhist, Muslim, Jewish, agnostic, Hindu. They are testifying to the God of the Bible.
0: Because they see the same or similar
1: things.
0: And
1: I'm showing it. I mean,
2: he's the creator
1: I'm
2: God.
1: Showing it. He's the only God, but he's always been the God of all nations.
2: Amen.
0: Yeah, John, in that respect, this feeling, you know, so many people that don't believe in Jesus have some. Mm-hmm. Yeah, John, in that respect, this feeling, you know, so many people that don't believe in Jesus have sometimes really, you know,

0: And I mean, Pam could tell you firsthand, I'm sure, but what they commonly say is just what she said. There aren't enough adjectives.
1: Synonyms. Right.
0: There just aren't. I've had people tell me, imagine standing in the ocean and the best human love is like waves gently lapping against your knees. And then here comes God's love, and it's a tsunami that just washes away all fear, all concern, all worry. And another thing that many near-death experiences...
1: It gives experience,
0: you all peace. Yeah. Mm-hmm. And a peace that's not even like our peace, right?
1: Right. It's beyond comprehension. Mm-hmm.
0: One of the things that I was kind of shocked of how many near-death experiencers told me is that in Jesus' presence... They said, you know, I know it wasn't true, but I felt like I was the only, like his only child, like mm-hmm. the only one he
2: wow.
0: loved.
2: Yeah. I love it. I think you're getting the feeling here in the intellectual observation of what these people have gone through.
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0: have our personal testimony, our story of how we came to Christ and our life changed. But Pastor Greg Laurie says, take care to tell it right.
1: Don't make your past sound better than your present. I've heard some people say, you know, I used to party, I had money, I had everything, I was great. But then I came to Christ. Now it's all of a sudden kind of a downer. Like, wait. Talk about what you gave up for Jesus. Talk about what Jesus gave up for you.

what Jesus has done for us, they'll see what Jesus can do for them. That's the essence of sharing the gospel. But what has Jesus done for us? If we've lost sight of how our life has changed, it may be time for some soul searching before we go out soul winning. Today on A New Beginning, Pastor Greg Laurie helps us reignite the passion in our hearts and ignite our afterburners in our efforts to share Christ with those who need to meet him. Today's study is from the series

0: John chapter 4, verse 3, we read, Jesus left Judea and departed again to Galilee, but he needed to go through Samaria. And he came to a city of Samaria, which is called Sychar, near the plot of ground that Jacob gave to his son Joseph. Now Jacob's well was there. Therefore, Jesus was tired from his journey, and he stopped by a well. It was around the sixth hour. That would be 12 o'clock noon. And a woman of Samaria came to draw water. And Jesus said to her, give me a drink. For his disciples had gone away into the city to buy food. Then the woman of Samaria said to him, how is it that you, being a Jew, would ask for a drink from me, a Samaritan woman? For Jews have no dealings with Samaritans. And Jesus answered and said to her, if you knew the gift of God and who it is that says to you, give me a drink, you would have asked him and he would have given you living water. This is a perfect example of how to build a bridge to a person. Now, this was an immoral woman, as the story reveals. She had been married and divorced five times, and she was living with some guy at the moment. This is a woman who was ostracized from the rest of the community. She would not have been an educated woman. She didn't know what the Bible said. And so she was living this life that was in opposition to what the Bible teaches. But Jesus does not start with that. He appeals first to her spiritual thirst. He reaches out to her, bringing me to some points now that you might want to write down. The first point is simply this. If you want to evangelize Jesus style, that's what I'm going to call this, Jesus style, it begins with the burden. Again, verse 4, he needed to go through Samaria. As a matter of fact, he did not need to go through Samaria. It was actually way out of the way. He was leaving his country. He was going effectively to another country that was populated by people that were known to be the enemies of Israel. So Jesus leaves his comfort zone, if you will. Jesus leaves his people, goes to this other place, not just to a woman who was a Samaritan, but an immoral woman who was a Samaritan. So when you want to share your faith effectively, it starts with a God-given concern. You have to care about the soul of a person who is not yet a believer. Second point, if you want to evangelize Jesus style, you need to use tact. I already touched on this earlier. Paul used tact there on Mars Hill. We should do the same thing. Isaac Newton said, quote, tact is the art of making a point without making an enemy, end quote. And that's a very great way to say it. Now, the woman isn't fully getting what Jesus is saying. And now she starts to effectively argue with him, bringing me to my next point. To share the gospel Jesus style, we must adapt to the situation. John 14, 15, the woman said to him, sir, give me this water that I may not thirst, nor come here to draw. She's being sarcastic. Oh, yeah, you have water to drink? Oh, sir, give me this water that you're talking about. Jesus effectively calls her out. He says in John 4, 16, why don't you call your husband to come here? She says, well, I have no husband. Jesus says, that's true. You've had five husbands and you're living with some dude right now. She's like, whoa, how did he know that? She says, sir, I perceive that you are a prophet. See, there will come a moment when you're engaging someone, you appeal to their spiritual thirst, but they might ask you a question like, well, look, I'm living with my boyfriend or girlfriend or you know, I'm doing drugs. Would I have to give that up to follow Jesus? You might say, well, I don't want to say, you know, yes, that might turn them away. No, you need to tell them the truth. Yes, you need to give that up to follow Jesus Christ. You see, sin is keeping you from God. Now, I don't start with those issues, but I'm not going to avoid them when I get to them. They need to know that sin separates them from God. But the solution is a relationship with Jesus. The problem is sin. The solution is Jesus. And so Jesus engages her and tells her what she needs to do. Now, after this woman at the well, here's Jesus. Tell her the truth. She says, sir, I think you might be the Messiah. He goes, loose paraphrase, girl, I am the Messiah. You're speaking with the Messiah. And then we read these words, John 4:28. The woman left her water pot, went away into the city and said to the man, come see a man who told me all things I ever did. Could this be the Christ? That brings me to my final point. Telling your story or sharing your testimony is a powerful bridge for the gospel message. Again, telling your story, also known as your testimony. Now, this is a way of kind of preaching to a person without preaching at them. Let me illustrate. Here's how I might use my story. I might say, well, you know, I was 17 years old. I was using drugs. My life was empty. And I saw these Christians sitting on the front lawn of my high school campus singing about God. And I thought, these people are crazy. These people, you know, fell off the stupid tree and hit every branch on the way down. What's wrong with these people? Why do they believe this? So I'm kind of putting myself in the shoes of the person I'm talking to, because maybe that is actually how they feel at the moment. But then I'll go on to say, but then I tried a new thought on for size. What if this is true? And I quickly dismissed it. It couldn't be true. There's no way it could be true. But again, I thought, what if it's all true? And then a guy got up to speak and he said, Jesus said, you're for me or against me. And I looked at the Christians and I realized I wasn't one of them. And that was the day I prayed and asked Christ into my life. Now, see, I'm telling the story. I'm putting myself in the way I used to think, which may be the way the person I'm talking to is thinking at present. And I'm showing them the transition, how I got from A to B. And in a way, I'm preaching to them because I'm telling them what the preacher said, but I'm not pointing my finger at them, but I'm building the bridge. See, that's the point of a testimony. It builds the bridge.
1: Pastor Greg Laurie from Harvest Christian Fellowship in the US. Today, he's offering some good encouragement in his message called The Refreshing Power of Sharing Your Faith. Let's continue.
0: Just a few tips about sharing your personal story. Don't glorify or exaggerate the past. Don't glorify or exaggerate the past. You know, some people, their testimony gets more dramatic with the telling. I've heard some people talk and tell how they came to Christ, and I hear them a few years later, and wow, a lot more stuff is in that story. Did you just remember that, or are you embellishing it a little bit? You know, don't make your past sound better than your present. I've heard some people say, you know, I used to party, I had money, I had everything, I had women, I was great, but then I came to Christ. Now it's all of a sudden kind of a downer. Like, wait, your old life was miserable. Why are you making your old life sound better than your new life? Someone might be listening to you and thinking, I want your old life, not your new life. I love the way that Paul had perspective on his past. Paul was a very accomplished individual, very intelligent, but he dismissed all of it. He said in Philippians 3, all the things I once thought were so important are gone from my life. Compared to the high privilege of knowing Christ as my Lord, everything I used to think was significant is now insignificant. And then one translation puts it, it's dog dung. And the word that Paul used is that root word, excrement. That stuff, it's like poop. Compared to what I have now, he says, I've dumped it in the trash so I could embrace Christ and be embraced by him. Isn't that beautiful? So don't talk about what you gave up for Jesus. Talk about what Jesus gave up for you. I really don't care what you gave up. It's nothing compared to what God has done for you. Talk about how Jesus died on the cross for your sin, how he made the greatest sacrifice of all. It's not about you, it's about him. And you tell your story only to make a beeline to his story. The greatest story ever told. But this is where it breaks down for a lot of people. How do you get the person from A to B? How do you get them to come to Jesus? You've shared your testimony. You've shared the gospel. How do you pop the question, if you will? It's a little bit like a marriage proposal. I've heard of some pretty amazing and creative marriage proposals. A friend that proposed to his wife underwater. He had one of those little tablets, you know, you can write underwater, and he wrote, "Will you marry me?" I've heard of people putting it, you know, skywriting, "Will you marry me?" My wife tells me I never properly proposed. She says we were out having dinner, and I looked at her, and we'd been going out for around, 2 years at that point. And I said to her, according to Kathy, "Well, I guess we're going to get married, huh?" And she says, "That was my proposal. No getting down on one knee. No, will you marry me? Here's a ring." No, just, "Well, I guess we're getting married, huh?" Well, it's kind of weak, but at least I said something. So you might ask, how do I actually pop that question? It's as simple as this. After you've shared all those things with a person, you ask them this question: would you like to ask Jesus Christ to come into your life right now? You need to be led by the Spirit, but the Lord might direct you to ask this question at an unexpected time. Let me tell you a story about a man named Roy. My wife Kathy and I would go take walks in the morning, and we came upon this older gentleman that was obviously struggling because he would walk and have to stop. And so we started talking with him. He said, "I think I've seen you on TV." I said, "Yeah, I've been on TV a few times." "And are you a preacher?" "Yes, I'm a preacher." "What's your name?" "My name is Roy." "Well, my name is Greg. Nice to meet you, Roy. How you doing?" "Well," he says, "I have a heart condition. And my heart actually will hurt. But I'm exercising and I'm doing everything that I can to, you know, stay strong." And so I started to share the gospel with Roy. Roy's immediately defensive. "Oh, my whole family's Christian," he says, "and they're always telling me to believe in Jesus. But I have a lot of questions about the Christian faith." I said, "Well, Roy, what are some of them?" So he asked me a couple of the questions and I answer them. And then we say, "Nice to see you." And that day's over. So the next day, we see Roy again. He goes, "I have another question for you, preacher." "Sure, Roy, fire." And hits me with the question. I gave him an answer. I see him the next day. "I have another question for you." This went on for kind of a long time. A few weeks, actually, with the questions from the skeptical Roy. I wasn't hopeful he was going to believe necessarily. But one day, I'm sitting with my wife in our house, and we're actually having a devotion together. We're reading the Bible and we're praying, and I look out my window and literally right in my eye shot, I see Roy just standing there. And I said, "Kathy, I think this is Roy's day to come to Christ." So I walked out of my house. I walked up, "Hey Roy, how you doing?" He says, I'm okay. I'm just stopping. My heart's hurting a little bit." I said, "Roy, I want to ask you a question. We've had a lot of talks about the questions you have." "Yes." "Here's my question for you, Roy. Would you like to accept Jesus Christ right now?" He said, "Yes, I would." It was a moment. So I said, "Let's pray." And I prayed with Roy. It was a beautiful thing. So I gave him a Bible. And then I would see him after that. I knew his family. They were all Christian. And they were all very excited. I heard that Roy had come to Christ. So I'd see him the next day. And he goes, "I was just remembering some of the songs I used to sing in church when I was a little boy." And then I saw him the next day. And he says, "My heart's hurting right now. But I'm just thinking of how much pain Jesus went through as he died on the cross." Roy was like growing in his faith. It was amazing. And then for a few days, we didn't see Roy out there walking. And one day we get a knock on our door. There's a young man standing there and he says, "I'm Roy's grandson." I said, "Yes." He says, "I'm sorry to tell you that my grandfather went to be with the Lord. But I want to thank you for sharing the gospel with him. And he loved the Lord and we had such great times together after he had committed his life to Christ. And I was so thankful I popped the question." Maybe I can close by popping the question to you. And I'm talking to somebody right now that needs Jesus. And the problem is no one has ever told you how to actually become a Christian. Let me tell you in the simplest way I can. Let me go back and remind you of something I already said. You're a sinner. Don't take it personally. I'm a sinner. We're all sinners. We've broken God's commandments. We've fallen short of his glory. God loved you so much, he sent his son to die on the cross for your sins. And then Jesus rose again from the dead. And Jesus is literally standing at the door of your life, and he is knocking, and he is saying, if you will hear his voice and open the door, he will come in. So here's my question. Would you like Jesus Christ to come into your life right now? It's as simple as a prayer. I'll lead you in the same prayer I led Roy in some years ago. Simple prayer where you will just say, Lord, I want your forgiveness. I want to have my spiritual thirst satisfied. I want to know that when I die, I will go to heaven. If you want Jesus to come into your life, if you want that void in your life filled, if you want your guilt taken away, if you want to go to heaven when you die, if you want to find the meaning and purpose of life, pray this prayer with me right now. I'm going to pray it, and you can pray it out loud, or you can pray it quietly in your heart. But would you pray with me? Just pray these words. Lord Jesus, I know that I am a sinner, but I know that you are the Savior who died on the cross for me and rose again from the dead. Jesus, I choose to follow you from this moment forward. Be my Savior and Lord. Be my God and my friend. In Jesus' name I pray. Amen.

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1: Stories shape how a nation sees itself, and the census is one of the ways Australia captures that story. 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It's worth taking a moment to think about what that really means. 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For some Australians, Christianity is their spiritual belief. 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So, when the census comes around, think about your full story. 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
5: It's a question as old as time itself. Why do good people suffer? Not the ones who've walked away from God or compromised their integrity, but the faithful ones. The ones who've done everything right. Hi, I'm Clayton Bjellin, and today on Insight for Living, Chuck Swindoll will dive headfirst into this issue as we begin our next series, Job, a Man of Heroic Endurance. If life has ever felt not just difficult, but genuinely unfair, if you've ever wondered where God is in the middle of your pain, then you're in the right place. Chuck sets the stage for us.
6: You to turn to the book of Job. Let me read for you the first 12 verses of chapter 1. There was a man in the land of Uz whose name was Job. And that man was blameless, upright, fearing God, and turning away from evil. 7 sons and 3 daughters were born to him. His possessions also were 7,000 sheep, 3,000 camels, 500 yoke of oxen, 500 female donkeys, and very many servants. And that man was the greatest of all the men of the East. His sons used to go and hold a feast in the house of each one on his day. That probably refers to his birthday. On his day. And they would send and invite their 3 sisters to eat and drink with them. It came about when the days of feasting had completed their cycle that Job would send and consecrate them, rising up early in the morning and offering burnt offerings according to the number of them all. For Job said, "Perhaps my sons have sinned and cursed God in their hearts." Thus Job did continually. Now there was a day when the sons of God came to present themselves before the Lord, and Satan also came among them. The Lord said to Satan, "From where do you come?" Then Satan answered the Lord and said, "From roaming about on the earth and walking around on it." The Lord said to Satan, "Have you considered my servant Job? For there is no one like him on the earth, a blameless and upright man, fearing God and turning away from evil." Then Satan answered the Lord, "Does Job fear God for nothing? Have you not made a hedge about him and his house and all that he has on every side? You have blessed the work of his hands, and his possessions have increased in the land. But put forth your hand now and touch all that he has. He will surely curse you to your face." And the Lord said to Satan, "Behold, all that he has is in your power. Only do not put forth your hand on him." So Satan departed from the presence of the Lord.
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6: When Scott Peck picked up his pen to write his best-selling book, The Road Less Traveled, he began with a three-word blunt sentence, "Life is difficult." When the writer to the inspired book named Job picked up his stylus to write his book, he too could have begun with a blunt three-word sentence, "Life is unfair." Difficult, most of us have learned to handle. But unfair, something kicks in that makes it almost intolerable for us. Our drive for justice overrides our patience in pain. A couple of examples come to mind. You're born Canadian, and you're on ice skates almost for as far back as you can remember. And as you skate along the ice, you are dreaming as this little boy or this little girl with hopes someday of making it to the Olympics. You fall more times than you can remember, but in every fall, you learn another lesson. And in a period of time, you begin to skate very well. You get a special teacher. And in doing so, you also find a partner who will skate with you, also from your homeland. And the two of you skate along with dreams of being at the Winter Olympics. And then your moment comes. Your names are announced and you slide out on the ice. And then you do a performance, that routine, better than you've ever done it before. And you know when you finish, it was a gold medal performance. Until you see the scores, and your heart sinks. Life is difficult. As you read those numbers, you know that you'll get the silver medal, and another country will get the gold. In a few hours' time, however, you find out that the judging was skewed, and that the competition was fixed. And in fact, one of the judges ultimately would be removed. You didn't know that at the time you hear. When you find out that it's unfair, that's a whole different subject. You can't bear the thought now of not getting what you have coming once you find out that it was judged unfairly. The second example doesn't have as good an ending. You're a single parent and you live 1,200 miles from a job offer that comes from Houston. And you give thought to moving you and your three children, who are all under the age of 15, down south so that you might get a job working for a company that is really going up. It's called Enron. And you become employed and you are involved not only in a fine job, but you begin to invest in the stock, and oh, it just seems like there's nothing but flashing green lights. The money is pouring in, and the news is everywhere that this is the company to be a part of. They're even naming the new stadium after the Enron Corporation. Then you begin to hear something at the water fountain. The scuttlebutt around the office isn't very encouraging. You doubt it. You question it. In fact, you put it out of your mind because, after all, your entire retirement funds are there and your health benefits are there. And it isn't but a few more days and you get a pink slip and it's all over. You lose everything. Though you were doing a good job, You moved for all the right reasons, and now there's the threat of losing your house. A couple of days later, you're showering, and you notice under your left breast a lump. You can't believe it. 2 days later, the biopsy shows the physician that you are suffering in an advanced stage of cancer. Oh, I failed to mention your husband 3 years ago ran off with his secretary, and by the way, they're doing great. Both of them have a new car and fine jobs and no kids. And you now are going to move in with your aging parents, neither of whom is all that healthy. And the home just has 3 bedrooms. It isn't fair. It isn't fair. Welcome to Job's world. Without knowing it, you have just walked onto Job's turf. And to think some people believe the Bible is not relevant. This book to which I invite you to turn represents one of the oldest and best pieces of literature in all of time. Some would date it back to the days of Genesis. Certainly, in light of Job's age, it falls in the category of being written during the days of the patriarchs. Martin Luther once referred to Job with the two words magnificent and sublime. The Scottish essayist, 19th century Thomas Carlyle, wrote, "There is nothing written in the Bible or out of it of equal literary merit." Victor Hugo, the French poet and author, concluded that Job is perhaps the greatest masterpiece of the human mind. Eugene Peterson, one of our contemporary writers, in the writing of the Wisdom books, in paraphrase, says this in the introduction of Job. "It is not only because Job suffered that he is important to us. It is because he suffered in the same ways that we suffer. In the vital areas of family, personal health, and material things. It is not suffering as such that troubles us. It is undeserved suffering." Almost all of us in our years of growing up, writes Peterson, have the experience of disobeying our parents and getting punished for it. When that discipline was connected with wrongdoing, it had a certain sense of justice to it. When we do wrong, we get punished. One of the surprises as we get older, however, is that we come to see that there is no real correlation between the amount of wrong we commit and the amount of pain we experience. An even larger surprise is that very often there is something quite the opposite. We do right and get knocked down. We do the best we are capable of doing, and just as we are reaching out to receive our reward, we are hit from the blind side and sent reeling. That's exactly what happened with Job. Life was not only difficult, life became, for Job, absolutely, categorically unfair. You may not know the story of Job, and so I might be shooting in the dark. Allow me a few moments for a quick and dirty analysis. He's a man of unparalleled piety. He's a man of well-deserved prosperity. He is a good and rich man, a fine husband, and a faithful father. In a quick and brutal sweep of calamities, he is reduced to a twisted mass of brokenness and grief. The extraordinary accumulation of back-to-back disasters are enough to finish off any one of us. Job is left penniless, homeless, helpless, and childless. Standing beside 10 fresh graves on a windswept hill, His wife, heaving and sobs beside him, having heard him say, "Whether he gives or takes, we will follow him," she secretly whispers, "Just curse God and die." I have a friend who is in ministry, and I emailed him this past week, told him of my plans to go into the book of Job. He wrote back, warned me about watching out. You never know what happens when you get into books, how often you become the very part of the story that you're preaching on. He also added, "I have a friend who was driving across Texas one night searching for a radio station and tuned into a country preacher who was beginning a study on Job. He had titled his message, 'I can't eat by day, I can't sleep by night, and the woman I love don't treat me right.'" That's Job. And the only thing funny about the story is the title. There's no laughter in Job. Misery and mystery are added to the insult and injury of his experience. As he sits there covered with skin ulcers that are now erupting with pus, swelling his body with fever and maddeningly giving him an itch that will not go away, there are three friends that arrive. They sit and stare for 7 days and 7 nights without a word. Just imagine. First, they don't recognize him, which tells you something of the swelling and the sores all over him. And then they are at a loss for words. Unfortunately, they lost that loss for words. And when they spoke, they had nothing but blame. "You're getting what you deserve," though they couch it in much more philosophical terms. That was bad enough. But the misery turns to mystery with God's silence. If the words of the friends were hard to hear, the silence of God was intolerable. Not until the 38th chapter of the book does God speak. However long that took, if it were just months, try to imagine. You're the object of your alleged friend's accusations, and the heavens are brass as you plead for an audience with the Almighty. And nothing comes to you by way of comfort. And you have done nothing to deserve such pain. The book opens with a wonderful resume of a good man. Don't make Job into something other than a man. That's all he was. He's called a man. He's no superhuman being. He's no quasi-angel in human form. He's a man. He's just a man. Blessed for sure. But look at him as a person. There was a man in the land of Uz whose name was Job. That man was blameless. Doesn't mean perfect. It means he did not compromise with moral evil. He was a man whose business was handled with integrity. He was a man who was respected by those around him, whether in or outside the family. He was upright, fearing God, turning away from evil. And then the next most important part of him, following his character, would be his family. He's blessed with 7 sons, 3 daughters that have been born to him. By the time the story is told us in the text, they're all grown. This is a grandfather's life at its best, if you will. By now, he has amassed a remarkable number of possessions. Possessions had to do with these 7,000 sheep. The wool from the animals could be woven into fabric, which would be made into warm clothing for the cold winter days. the food would also be provided from them, and that would add to the diet. There were 3,000 camels. I would imagine Job ran a trucking business for the caravans that went from the east to the west, and his camels were for hire. And those camels became for him his own personal transportation. There were 500 yoke of oxen. Don't miss this. That means there were 1,000 of them. Two yoked together to plow the fields, to cause the crops to be plowed and to be prepared, and the soil to be prepared for the growing of the food. And then there were 500 female donkeys. I scratched my head on that one and wondered why would that be mentioned, and I discovered in my study that in those days, female donkeys provided the delicacy of the day, donkey milk. And I thought, that's a delicacy I would do without if I lived in that day. Over and above that is a wonderful family, all grown. No diapers to change, no baths to give, no carpools, no big meals to prepare, no lunches. No boys with tattoos driving vans showing up and honking out front for the daughters. No daughters with nose rings and tattoos and pierced belly buttons to run around the house. These are all grown kids. This guy is rich and he's got it made, and no one is criticizing because there's nothing to criticize. Vernon McGee in his day wrote this about him. The man lived in the lap of luxury. He was Howard Hughes, John D. Rockefeller, Henry Ford, and the oil men of Texas, all rolled into one. When I read that, I thought McGee wrote that in the 1970s, because by the late 1980s, the closest Texas oil men got to money was when they pumped gas at the Texaco station on the corner. Today, we would say he was Bill Gates, Donald Trump, Ross Perot, all wrapped up in one. Wealthy, good, godly, but not out of touch. You will notice he did have his concerns. His sons, verse 4, used to go and hold a feast in the house of each one on his day, and they would send and invite their three sisters to eat and drink with them. Came about when the days of feasting had completed their cycle, Job would send and consecrate them, rising up early in the morning and offering burnt offerings, according to the number of them all, offering up 10 burnt offerings in the name of each one of them, concerned that perhaps, maybe even in their hearts, there had been a little bit of profanity or perhaps an off-colored story that was told in the feasting. And Job was so concerned, not only for his walk, but for the walk of his children. Praying man, trusting man, priestly man, faithful man. What a man. One man writes, no disapproval of this pleasant life is expressed. It is a mark of good fortune, or rather of God's blessing. The finishing touch to this happy scene is the godly parent making doubly sure that all is well. What a man. At the end of verse 5, there must have been a pause. If this were a novel, you would change chapters, have a page go by and move into another part of the story. If this were a film, it would be a slow fade out. You would sit in darkness for a few seconds and then a bright scene would appear telling you you were in another setting at another time. If this were a stage play, the curtains would close at the end of verse 5. Audience was given a few moments to stretch and stand and sit back down for the opening of the curtains as the stagehand had changed it from heaven, from earth to heaven. But there is no such marking in the Bible. You just move quickly from verse 5 to verse 6. Don't let yourself do that. Learn to read the Bible, pacing yourself with the emotion of the moment.

Chaxwood Knoll reminds us to slow down, to feel the weight of what we're reading. Because the Bible isn't just a collection of ancient words on a page. It's a living story full of real emotion, real people, and real pain. And somewhere between verse 5 and verse 6 of Job chapter 1, everything changes. 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You can find many resources to enhance your study on Job right now at the website ifl.org.au. That's ifl.org.au. I'm Clayton Bjellin, inviting you to join us when Chuck Swindoll's biography of Job continues Tuesday on Insight for Living.

0: Answering the religion question in the census isn't a political statement. It's not a measure of how often you attend church. And it's not a debate. It's simply a way of describing part of who you are. For some, that's a personal belief. For others, it's the values they've grown up with or the communities they belong to. If Christianity has shaped your life in any of those ways, writing it down is just being truthful. And that honesty helps build a clearer picture of Australia.
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0: religion question in the census isn't a political statement. It's not a measure of how often you attend church. And it's not a debate. It's simply a way of describing part of who you are. For some, that's a personal belief. For others, it's the values they've grown up with or the communities they belong to. If Christianity has shaped your life in any of those ways, writing it down is just being truthful. And that honesty helps build a clearer picture of Australia.
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0: Have you noticed the census tells a story that Christianity is declining in Australia? Yet here's the thing. Churches are growing, Christian schools are full, and faith-based services continue to support millions of Australians every day. So why the difference? For many people, when they're asked about religion, they think in simple terms, I am or I am not. But for others, Christianity is part of something broader. The values they were raised with, the schools their children attend, the communities they're part of. This August, the census will ask about religion. So take a moment to think about your full story. And if Christianity is part of it, record it.
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0: Stories shape how a nation sees itself, and the census is one of the ways Australia captures that story. This August, one of the questions you'll be asked is, what religion do you identify with? It's worth taking a moment to think about what that really means. Take Christianity, for example. For some Australians, Christianity is their spiritual belief. For others, it's the values they were raised with and still live by. And for others, it's their connection to Christian schools, charities, organisations, and community services that are part of everyday life. So, when the census comes around, think about your full story. And if Christianity is part of it, take a moment to record it.
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0: 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The census is coming this August, and one of the questions quietly shapes how Australia understands itself. It asks, what is your religion? For some people, that question feels simple, a personal belief, a label. But for others, it reflects something wider, family background, values, school communities or organisations that continue to shape daily life. When that question is left blank, it can miss part of that picture. If Christianity is part of your story in any of those ways, take a moment to reflect it. Because every answer helps show Australia as it really is.
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2: A thought from Linda Bailey.
3: Whenever I've had a problem with my computer, I can usually find the solution by typing my question into Google. The problem is that I always forget to go to Google when my problem first arises. Instead, I'll try a few menus, I'll ask a friend, I'll turn the computer off and on again, and then I'll whinge to my husband that clearly it's broken. And then he'll say to me, well, just Google it. It's then that I remember that's where I've found answers before, and I kick myself for not going to the search engine at the very beginning. Often when my life gets tough, I'll again forget to go straight to the source of all the answers, to God. I'll always start by trying to deal with things on my own. I'll ask some friends or I'll make some rash decision. However, when I finally realise that none of that is working, I'll be reminded that I can always go to God when life gets tough. He'll always help me. He has more answers than Google, and we don't have to rely on a computer to connect with him.
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4: I'm Alex Cook, and today I want to talk to you about living within your means. When I was a financial planner, one thing I regularly observed is that the more people earned, the more they spent. Rarely does someone who earned more save more or become more generous. The usual pattern is the bigger the income, the bigger the house, the bigger the car, and the annual holiday. The trouble with most people is their earning capacity doesn't match their yearning capacity. As a financial planner, without exception, the greatest problem I saw was people living beyond their means. But what do I mean by living beyond your means? Well, in simple terms, it just means that you're spending more than you're earning. This inevitably resulted in them going into debt, or in the case of those who were retired, heading towards running out of money much sooner. Unfortunately, in our consumption-based society, there are really endless ways we can spend our money. The challenge is to be content both with our income and with what we have. Rarely does spending more money bring any additional joy. I love the quote from John Wesley when he was just told that his house had been burned down. The guy that told him in a panic said, Mr. Wesley, your house has just burned down. John Wesley replied, you're mistaken. It was God's house that burned down, and now I've one less thing to worry about. What a remarkable way of thinking about one's possessions. This is Alex Cook for WealthWithPurpose.com.
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4: 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Thankfully, the Holy Spirit was there to help. One time, Paul and his team were planning to go east, but the Spirit redirected them west, where they ministered to the Greeks. 2 years later, Paul returned east, where he ministered to the Greeks there. So why did God say no, and then later, yes? Perhaps it was because Paul was able to first learn about the Greeks on their own turf. Holy Spirit is the great strategist who always plans ahead. This is the power of listening to God. Jesus gave the big picture, and the Spirit shows us how to apply it to our lives. 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
6: When I was 42, I asked my friends if there was an age when a midlife crisis can occur, or is it more likely to be spread across a decade? I was trying to work out if I was eligible for a crisis. In reply, none of my friends said, "You're too young." Because in our 40s, we often look back at our choices and realise we may not do everything. We've made decisions that rule out other options. Darren and I have three sons and we won't have a daughter. We've lived in a village in Nepal and the suburbs of Sydney, but we probably won't live by the sea. I've been a physio and a writer, but I probably won't be a florist or a ballerina. Life is limited and our options reduce. But that's not a bad thing. The scriptures remind us that our days are numbered and God knows them all. And because of that, we can be content in the middle of life.
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3: As humans, we love to think we're in control. Through technology, we control much of life, from travel to information to the temperature of our home or car. Have you ever considered, though, how little control you actually have? We cling to a globe which is spinning at 40,000 kilometres an hour and travelling through space at 107,000 kilometres an hour. And we're on an Earth which is an insignificant dot in the Milky Way with about a million stars. And the Milky Way is just one of thousands of other galaxies. Thinking through these facts can actually give us a better perspective on life. We aren't in control, and it's foolish to think we are. The universe in which we live is a picture of order and creation. For some, it's a random sequence of events. For me, it's a reflection of the God who created us and reaches out to us in love. Why not turn to God today and discover the difference that trusting God with your life can make?
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2: 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This August, the census will ask about religion. So take a moment to think about your full story. And if Christianity is part of it, record it.
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5: They say that people who've moved house a lot around Australia or overseas can feel restless later in life. They can find it harder to settle down or stay in one place. I've been a bit like that. We moved to India and Nepal in our 20s and then back to Australia in our early 30s and then back to Nepal in our late 30s. And by the time I was 40, we'd lived in 12 different houses and made five country-to-country moves, which was great. But I find that even now, if I don't get on an aeroplane regularly, I can feel restless. I watch them go by and wonder where they're going. Can I get on one? But perhaps we're all a bit restless and we are drawn to Jesus' words. Come to me, all you who are weary and burdened, and I will give you rest. Our hearts will always be restless until they find perfect rest in the one who has promised rest since the beginning of time. Let's look forward to that rest and in the meantime, use our restlessness well.
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5: 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He suggested he has never met a person who did not think they had insight, who did not think they had a good sense of humour, or did not think they were a good driver. I considered these questions and thought, well, yes, I am a good driver. But why? What made me a good driver? In the past couple of years, I've run into the back of another car, put a scratch on the front left and a dent in the back right of my car. So why should I consider myself a good driver? I think we do this in lots of areas, especially the idea that we are good people. We've never killed anybody, never been sent to jail. We are good people, aren't we? The Bible is right when it suggests that we often fail and we don't even reach our own standards. It's not that we're all bad, but to say that we are good is actually a deception. We need to turn to Jesus, not to be made good, but rather for forgiveness.
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3: The experts tell us that each of us has about 70,000 thoughts each day. That's rather a lot. And it's what we do with our thoughts, our think time. It's the thoughts we have that have such a huge impact on the lives we lead. Hi, I'm Bernie Diamond, and it's great to be with you again. Today we're going to take a look at how we spend our think time from a different perspective. And do stick with me because very soon I'll be telling you about my latest life application book. It's called Walking with the Spirit, and I'd love to send you a free copy to help you live the amazing life that God always intended. Worry and fear are a plague on the lives of so many people. Oh, sure, we don't like to admit it. We don't like to show it. Although the reality is, you can't really help it. Ever sat on a train or a bus or even on a park bench for that matter and looked at the faces of the people around you? Some of them are bored, but many, many others have a furrowed brow and when they move, you can just tell through their body language that they're suffering from stress. In fact, stress is one of the greatest ills in our society. Depending on where you live, the surveys tell us that between half and three quarters of all people suffer from unhealthy levels of stress. Stress is just today's word for worry and fear. So today we're going to take a look at just one thing, one really practical thing that you and I can do that will help banish worry and fear and the stress that comes from those two, from our lives for good. I have to warn you, this actually works. So if you don't want to get rid of fear and worry and stress, do something else right now. If you talk to a pastor, he'll probably tell you that the thing that you have to do to get rid of fear and worry is to have faith. That's what you need. Trust in God, it'll all work out. Actually, I agree with him. But there's something else. It's knowing how to have faith. It's knowing how to apply our faith to the realities of life. Today I want to share with you one very practical how-to tip. You're going to do that through the Apostle Paul, locked in a dungeon on death row. And if anyone had any reason to worry, it was this man, Paul. You're going to have a look at what he wrote to his friends in Philippi. It was a letter that he wrote. We now know it as the book of Philippians in the New Testament. You're going to have a look to see what he wrote about this whole subject of not being afraid. It comes from Philippians chapter 4, verses 8 and 9. He says, "Finally, beloved, whatever is true..."

Whatever is honourable, whatever is just, pure and pleasing, whatever is commendable, if there's any excellence, if there's anything worthy of praise, think about these things. Keep on doing the things that you have learned and received and heard and seen in me, and the God of peace will be with you. Now, I'm going to start with that last bit first. And there's a reason for that, because what Paul's telling us here is that he himself has discovered how to have God's peace, how not to be afraid, how not to spend his life worrying. See, this is not some theory lesson. This is a guy on death row explaining how to have peace. He says, keep on doing the things that you have learned and received and heard and seen in me, and the God of peace will be with you. So Paul's saying, you guys know my life. You know how often I've been threatened. You know how often people have rioted against me when I got up to speak, and how often they've wanted to harm me and kill me. You've seen all of that. You know that. You've seen me in action, and you've seen how I cope with the pressures and the threats. You want to have the same peace as I've got? You want to have a life free from fear and worry? Then do the things that you've seen me doing and the things that I'm telling you about now, and you'll have that peace too, God's peace. I think that's fantastic, because what we're about to look at is proven. It works in the direst of circumstances. Doesn't that excite you? You know, there's not a one of us who doesn't have some reason to worry. There's not a one of us who isn't going through some storm right now. And just in case there's the odd person who isn't, just recognise that it's only because you're between storms. The last one's blown out and the next one hasn't swept in yet. So what's the practical guidance that Paul gives us in this passage about how to dispense with fear and worry out of our lives? Let's take a close look. Philippians chapter 4, verse 8. Finally, beloved, whatever is true, whatever is honourable, whatever is just, whatever is pure, whatever is pleasing, whatever is commendable, if there is any excellence and if there is anything worthy of praise, think about these things. You know what he's saying here? What we do with our mind matters. A man by the name of Norman Vincent Peale in 1953 wrote this book, The Power of Positive Thinking. And I used to be really skeptical about this, because my attitude was, faith in God is not about positive thinking. Positive thinking has a self-help connotation for me. It's like I can get out of all my problems without God by thinking I can. All I have to do is think positive. But that's not what Norman Vincent Peale meant. And actually, it's not what Paul means here either. Paul's just setting out a simple truth. We only have so much brain bandwidth each day. We only have so much time that we can spend thinking, only so many hours to think. Some of our time we spend sleeping. Some we spend doing things that require our total attention. So we don't have time to think about much else. I guess some of us spend time vegged out in front of a TV show, not really thinking about anything. And then there's the rest of the time where we have time to think. And we either think good thoughts or bad thoughts, encouraging thoughts or discouraging thoughts. We can think thoughts that look at our situation, which may be difficult, which may be scary, which may be whatever, and we can think good or bad thoughts. And the way we think is going to influence how we see things and how we feel things. The human brain, believe it or not, has about 70,000 thoughts each day. Busy little thing, isn't it? And what Paul's saying here is, look, spend your brain time, your think time, thinking good thoughts, true, honourable, just, pure, pleasing, commendable, excellent, thoughts worthy of praise. Think about these things. You know what? That makes a lot of sense. And it's something we have to learn, we have to teach ourselves, because if our mind is used to thinking bad thoughts, unhealthy thoughts, destructive thoughts, if that's our habit, we need to break the habit. We need to get into Paul's habit of thinking. Here's how it works for me. A negative thought comes into my mind. You know, that guy over there, he doesn't get it. He's never going to get it. He just drives me nuts. Well, maybe he doesn't get it. Maybe he has some issues, but I've decided something. If I think that way, it's going to influence how I treat him and how I feel. So when one of those thoughts comes floating in, I just boot it out.
It's not that I'm unrealistic. I'm not sweeping things under the carpet. But I replace the bad one with a good one. I think to myself, okay, I'm not thinking that. Instead, how can I care for him today? How can I support him today? God, you love him just as much as you love me. Show me, Father, how I can build him up and develop him and grow him. And Father, be my God, help me with this. Does that make sense? This is a discipline. It's a habit we need to learn. And the more we do it, the more we come to a habit of booting out the destructive thoughts and replacing them with good thoughts, God thoughts, is what happens. Our whole outlook changes. God honours it. And where things once threatened us, now God gives us a solution. Where things once scared us, he gives us faith and peace. And all of a sudden, we find ourselves in the habit of resting our mind in the good things. And good things grow from that. Peace is one of them. Joy is another. 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
2: A growing believer will delight in and love the Word of God. 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
3: 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And Pastor Greg Laurie says it's good to have a hearty meal.
2: 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The Bible

hungry that you felt weak? Not just hunger pains, not just in a hangry mood. You actually felt sluggish and powerless. Food is at the top of your mind. Well, we can start to feel weak spiritually, but so many times our spiritual food isn't at the top of our minds. Today on A New Beginning, Pastor Greg Laurie points out just what God's Word does for the weary traveller on the road of life. We'll see it gives us actual power for living, and we shouldn't deprive ourselves.

0: of God. Listen, if you want to be a growing Christian, if you want to be a successful Christian, if you want to be a believer that brings forth spiritual fruit, as Jesus says he wants us to bring forth, then you need to be a Bible-studying Christian. And as a believer, we are either progressing or we're regressing. We're either going forward or we're going backwards. And the moment we stop the forward momentum is when we begin the backward regression. I read not long ago about a coach, a guy who trains people for a living. And most of his clients were quite overweight, some 60, 70 pounds overweight. This guy, this trainer, was in perfect shape, washboard abs, ate the right foods, loved to exercise. And he really couldn't relate to what his clients were going through. So this guy decided to intentionally put on 70 pounds to see what it was like. And so he started by changing his diet from the foods he used to eat to fattening foods. For instance, for breakfast, he had Captain Crunch cereal, and then he would have a snack. It would be banana bread, and he would have chicken Alfredo pasta for dinner and lots of corn dogs and donuts in between. By the way, this diet sounds really good to me, except the Captain Crunch cereal. I could live without that, but all the rest, this sounds amazing. Well, it was exhilarating to him because at first there was no difference in his body. He still looked good, but then he noticed the first thing to go were the abs. And then he started getting flabby. Then he found that his blood pressure was going up. He was tired all the time. He found himself lethargic and depressed. And to me, this is the picture of what it's like when we start going in the wrong direction spiritually. Instead of eating the nutritious message of God's word, we fill our lives with spiritual junk food. So when that happens, you need a restart. You need a reboot. You need a refresh. And I want to talk to you about the refreshing power of the Word of God, because the reality is, as believers, we all have those moments when we stumble, when we trip up, when we make that wrong decision, we think that wrong thought, and we need to repent. We need to reboot. We need to be revived and refreshed. And that's what we're going to be focusing on together, because you want to build your life as a Christian on Christ and his word. At the end of the Sermon on the Mount, Jesus gave this summary statement in Matthew 7. Whoever hears these words of mine and puts them into practice, he is a wise man who builds his house on the rock. And the rain came down, and the streams rose, and the winds blew and beat against the house, but it did not fall, because its foundation was on the rock. But then Christ goes on to say, whoever hears these sayings of mine and does not put them into practice, he is a foolish man who builds his house on the sand. And the rain came down and the streams rose and it fell with a great crash. Look, every life is going to be tested. Every one of us is going to face storms in life as followers of Jesus. So make sure you're built on the right foundation, which is a relationship with Jesus himself and, of course, on God's word. Don't build your Christian experience on experience. Don't build your faith on your fickle emotions. Build your life on Christ and his word. Because as you read, study, memorize, and dig into the word of God, it will refresh you. Psalm 19, verse 7 says, the law of the Lord is perfect, converting the soul. The testimony of the Lord is sure, making wise the simple. The word that the psalmist uses there for converts means to revive, to restore, and to transform. Now, when we say the law of the Lord, that could just as easily be translated the word of the Lord or simply the Bible. In other words, the Bible restores you. The Bible refreshes you. The Bible transforms you. I can think of so many times in my life where my mind was going in the wrong direction. Have you ever been gripped by fear, worry, or anxiety and found by just quoting the right scripture that it sort of righted you? Or when you're dealing with pain or with grief, I compare it to being out in the ocean. Have you ever gone over the falls, like gone over the front of a wave, and you're in white water? It's like you're in a washing machine, and you don't know which way is up. So if you have a boogie board or some surfboard and a leash attached to your ankle, you know one thing is certain. That boogie board, that flotation device will always go to the surface because people have become disoriented when they've gone over the falls, especially if the wave is big and they don't know which way is up. And instead of going up, they go down. So here's what you do. If you've got that leash, grab the leash and go in the direction of your surfboard or your boogie board and get your head above the water and get a gulp of air because a new set of waves might be coming. That's grief. It just turns you upside down. You don't know what to think. You don't know what's going on. Your emotions are running amok. Grab the leash. What is the leash? The leash is the word of God. And it pulls me to the surface. And I can get my eyes on Jesus for a moment, and it can get me sorted out and back in alignment with God again. How important the Word of God is in our life. The Word of God restores us, it refreshes us, it transforms us. Listen to this. Success or failure in the Christian life depends on how much of God's Word you get into your life on a regular basis and how obedient you are to it. Let me repeat that for emphasis. Success or failure in the Christian life depends on how much of God's word you get into your life on a regular basis and how obedient you are to it. God told his people back in the book of Joshua, if they want to succeed spiritually, they needed to constantly be looking at his word. Joshua 1:8, it said, this book of the law, or the word of God, shall not depart from your mouth. Meditate in it day and night that you may observe to do according to all that is written in it. And if you do this, your way will be prosperous and you will have good success. Listen, a growing believer will delight in and love the word of God. You'll love it. It's not like you'll dread reading it. You'll look forward to reading it. Psalm 1 describing the happy man says, happy is the man that doesn't walk in the counsel of the ungodly or stand in the way of sinners or sit in the seat of the scornful, but his delight is in the word of the Lord, and in it does he meditate day and night. The psalmist said in Psalm 119, how I love your commandments, Lord. They give my life back to me because your unfailing love and your words are true.
1: 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Today, Pastor Greg is presenting his message on the importance of Scripture called The Refreshing Power of the Word of God.
0: How do you know the Bible is the Word of God? Sometimes we'll doubt it. Can I believe the Bible? Can I be certain that this really is God's Word to me? So if you have a Bible, why don't you just grab it right now and hold on to it. Maybe it's an app on your tablet or your phone, but I want you to think about this book that we call the Bible. This is God's message to us. Technically speaking, the Bible is not one book, but it's actually 66 different books written over a 1,500-year span of time. Its words were written by authors, 40 of them, all told, from every walk of life. Kings, peasants, philosophers, fishermen, statesmen, and scholars. Yet all of the authors of the Bible write about one primary theme, and that theme is God's redemption of mankind. And each one of these individuals was inspired by God to write these words. 2 Peter 1:20 says, you must understand no prophecy in Scripture came about by the prophets themselves as they wanted to prophesy, but it was the Holy Spirit who moved the prophets to speak from God. How do I know the Bible is the Word of God? Here's one point. I know the Bible is the Word of God because it gave me the experience it claimed it would give me. Now, don't say, well, Greg, you shouldn't build your life in experience. This is just one of many points as to why I believe the Bible is the Word of God. But I believe it because everything the Bible promised to me was true. Everything the Bible says to me, I have found to be true. For instance, the Bible says God would forgive me of my sin. 1 Psalm 1:9 says, if I will confess my sin, he's faithful and just to forgive me my sins and cleanse me from all unrighteousness. So I read that verse and I said, Lord, cleanse me of my sin. One of the first things I remember experiencing as a brand new Christian was the sensation of having a massive weight removed from me. Now, I didn't know what I'd just done. I prayed and asked Jesus into my life. I hadn't read that I should cast all of my care upon him, for he cared for me. I hadn't read any verses yet, but I remember feeling this weight lifted off of me. That was God forgiving me of my sins. The Bible says to me, if any man be in Christ, he is an altogether different kind of person. The old things have passed away. Behold, everything becomes fresh and new. I became a different person after I gave my life to Christ. I saw that change inside of me and I knew it was real. I tried to be a better person. I wanted to be a more caring person. I wanted to be different than I was, but I couldn't change myself. And suddenly, with Christ living in me and reading the Word of God, I saw that these things happened for me as the Bible said they would. I read in the Bible that God could give to me a peace that passes all human understanding. Because in Philippians we read, don't worry about anything, pray about everything, and the peace of God that passes all human understanding will keep your heart and mind in Christ Jesus. Have you experienced that peace that passes all understanding? Number two, I believe the Bible is the Word of God and that it is true because it's confirmed by science. Now, some of you might be thinking, no, Greg, you're wrong. Science and the Bible contradict each other. That's not necessarily true. People over the years have scoffed at the Bible, saying it's so unscientific. You know, the people that believe the Bible, they're fools. And well, it's actually the Bible that told us that the Lord sits on the circle of the earth. It's a Bible that told us the earth was round, not flat, as many of the experts thought at one stage in human history. It's the Bible that tells us and told us that the stars in the sky were innumerable. But of course, astronomers said, well, that's ridiculous. We can actually count the stars. And they had their count, and then they'd get a more powerful telescope and add some more numbers to that, and on it grew. But the Bible tells us that God stretched forth the heavens into a limitless expanse which can never be measured and filled it with stars which are as numerous as the sands upon the seashore. So the Bible was ahead of science in many ways. But listen, the Bible is not a scientific textbook. If it were, it would be much larger and much less comprehensible. The objective of the scripture is not to tell us how the heavens go, but how to go to heaven and how to know God. Here's another point. The Bible is true because it's the one book that dares to predict the future. Not once, not twice, but hundreds of times with 100% accuracy. Think of all the scriptures in the Old Testament that pointed to the arrival of the Messiah. The Bible told us in the Old Testament, Messiah would be born of a virgin. He'd be born in Bethlehem. He would be crucified. And the Bible said in the Old Testament, he would be crucified before the actual act of crucifixion even existed. The Bible is the one book that tells us what is coming in our future as well. I'm not talking about Nostradamus here or the Mayan prophecies. I'm talking about a reliable source. And that really is the mark of a true messenger from God or a book that comes from God. Can it predict the future? And the answer with the Bible is yes. Then I could go on and talk a lot about how archaeology confirms the Bible. It doesn't contradict it. It seems like whenever there's a new archaeological find, it confirms what the Bible said. And I could talk about so many things happening in our world right now that are fulfillments of Bible prophecy, the turmoil in the Middle East, and much, much more. As we're reminded in 2 Timothy 3, all scripture is inspired by God. Or another translation says, all scripture is breathed by God.

0: Pastor Greg Laurie with insights on why we can rely on the Bible as the Word of God. Our message today on A New Beginning is titled The Refreshing Power of the Word of God, and there is more to come next time. Well, we've talked a lot about the Bible, God's love letter to his children, and how he cares for his kids. Well, Pastor Greg has a further comment that he wanted to share.
1: So as you've been listening today, maybe you've thought to yourself, man, I wish I had this relationship with God that is being talked about. Well, you can. He's only a prayer away. You see, becoming a Christian, it doesn't take years. It doesn't take months. It doesn't take weeks. It doesn't even take hours. It can happen in a moment. That's how it happened for me. I just heard the gospel, and all of a sudden I realized this is all true. And maybe you've realized that as well. Let me ask you, would you like Jesus Christ to come into your life? Would you like him to forgive you of your sin? Would you like this relationship with God we've been talking about today? If so, why don't you just pray a simple prayer with me? Say this to God, Lord Jesus, I know that I'm a sinner, but I know that you're the Savior who died on the cross for my sin and rose again from the dead. Jesus, I turn from my sin and I choose to follow you from this moment forward as my Savior and Lord, as my God and friend. Thank you for hearing this prayer. And I ask this in Jesus' name. Amen. Hey, did you just pray that prayer? If so, I want to send you at no charge what we call a New Believer's Bible. Here's Dave to tell you more. And let me just say, congratulations. You've made the right decision.
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2: I show love to my girls really every morning. 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
5: 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I'm John Fuller, and we're so glad you've joined us today.
6: John, I've always enjoyed being dad for my sons. The biggest joy I ever had was being at home with my boys and playing, wrestling on the carpet or whatever it would have been. And I just felt delighted at that time. And I hope that's your goal as a parent, expressing the ways that you love your kids. There's going to be a question in this show. You can love your kids, but do you like your kids? What a great target to aim at. But life gets busy. You know, it's hard to concentrate on all the balls that you're tossing, all the plates that are spinning, moms and dads. 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
6: Matt and Lisa, welcome back to Focus on the Family. It's good to have you.
7: Great to be with you again.
6: Yeah,
3: thank you.
6: So nice to see you guys. And, you know, this is something we've covered before, but this content is so rich and so important that parents need to have those updated conversations and tools. But, you know, some people, when I'm thinking about raising a daughter, I haven't had that experience. John, you've had that experience. Mm-hmm. But you guys have four daughters and four sons. So you guys are the experienced parents here at the table. And the ages are 31 to 19, if I have that right.
3: Yep,
6: so you guys, you still have quite a range of children, adult children that you're dealing with all that wonderful experience. Was it your intention, I'll be one of your best friends here at your small group, was it your intention to have that many kids? Or did you just let God, you know, do his thing?
7: You know what? Initially, it wasn't. Initially, we just had the idea that maybe three, and if we're crazy, we'll have four, you know?
6: Yeah.
7: But it was just a process that we went through that we thought, you know what? We're just going to ride this out and see what God gives us. And so that's really what we did.
6: That's crazy. And then, and I think wonderful, actually, but like a 10-passenger vehicle, what was that vehicle?
7: Well, I promise you, we didn't have the same vehicle from, you know, five-year intervals. We had to switch it up.
6: Did you ever have to caravan? Like, mom's taking the wagon, dad's taking the minivan?
7: Well, we definitely did that, but we wound up with the 15-passenger.
6: I knew that was coming somewhere.
7: And I've got a friend who has a lot of kids, actually. He's a few years younger than me, but he said, I just can't do that. It's just not cool.
6: You could put
7: He drove one. He got one.

0: You can put flames on the side of it. That really helps the cool factor.
1: Oh, yeah, I never even thought about that.
0: Let me ask you this one. You stress the importance of both quantity and quality time. You know, so many people have said, Dr. Dobson used to say, it's not quality time, it's time. Your kids just need time. So give us that differential between quality time and just time.
1: Well, one of the things I would say about that is one of the most important quality times that you can bring to your family is to guard the time that you and your wife have every week alone. And we made that a priority from the very beginning. And again, you know, kids have the capacity to suck up 100% of all of your time, energy, and ability, and sanity. And so what we said is we're going to carve out time every week that is just us. And sometimes that was with a door closed in the bedroom and nobody's allowed to come in and we're having coffee. Sometimes it's going out for a cup of coffee and just absolutely prioritizing and protecting that time. So, and that's probably not the exact question that you asked, but it's so important for the kids to see dad and mom are loving each other. Dad and mom are prioritizing each other. Dad and mom are enjoying each other.
0: Yeah, that's really important. Lisa, maybe I can look at you for the quality and quantity time for children. I mean, how do you... Did you have to create a schedule with eight kids to say, okay, today is Bob's time, tomorrow is Betty's time?
2: Yes, actually.
0: I
2: didn't communicate that. I didn't want them to feel like they're, in fact, my kids are probably listening right now, but
0: they still don't know.
1: How did you know the names of our kids?
0: Wild guess.
2: I still have a mental list of, okay, we haven't seen Cambria lately. Let's have you touch bases with her or any of our kids. We really want to make sure they're always on the rotation. And we talk with each other about, hey, maybe you should grab Dauntless and take him out to lunch. And hey, we just make sure that everybody has time with us. And it can be different kinds of time. Sometimes it's just going out. Sometimes it's doing a job together, working on a project together, lots of different things that we try to do. So,
0: yeah.
2: But I think as a mom, I really, really wanted to communicate that I have time for you and never that you're squeezed into my schedule, even if it's what it looks like on the ground, that they feel like I am here for you.
0: Yeah, in that space, let me ask you this question, because I'm thinking back to all eight kids at home. Did anyone get overlooked? You know, I think if you're looking with emotion and you're saying, you know, so-and-so needs a little time, I think they bombed a test or, you know, whatever. Was there any child that flew under the radar for you guys that you look back and went, that would have been good to spend a little more time with that son?
1: There actually was one of our kids, but it didn't have to do with necessarily just overlooking in the course of normal life. It had to do with our daughter, who was she had a hemorrhage in utero and was born, and that just, she's 25 years old today, but that proceeded to turn our lives upside down, and for 2 years we were fighting for her life, and it was just every hospital visit, every doctor visit. It was so intense that it really impacted the child that was closest to her in terms of the time that we had. And we recognized that a little later on, but it absolutely was something that we had to recognize and try to remedy, because that was a reality. And it was simply because all of our time, energy, and attention was just absorbed with this traumatic circumstance we had that lasted for about, well, it's lasting today because she's still in a wheelchair and disabled, but for 2 years it just completely absorbed.
0: And those are the kinds of things that can happen. I think for Trent and Troy, Trent, you know, he was a bit of a handful in high school, so he got a lot of our attention. Mm-hmm. And Troy kind of flew under that radar. Mm-hmm. And we laugh about it today because Troy got away with a lot more than Trent did because, you know, Trent was in neon for us as the firstborn. Uh-huh. So it even happens when you have, you know, physically healthy children. Yep. That had to be dramatic to have a child with special needs. I mean, that does pull a lot of energy from the parents and from the siblings to be able to take care of that.
1: Yeah, it does. And obviously, you know, everybody's life is filled with all sorts of things that you'd never choose for yourself. Yeah. And that certainly was one of them for us. Had a big impact, but that was God's journey and his plan and path for us, and he uses it for his purposes, so we embrace it.
0: You know, we asked that in the setup, this idea of liking your children, and I really like that. Yep. You mentioned it in the two books you did. You're the parent. You're going to love your children. I would hope that you would lay your life down for your children, right? That's what we often think about, but I would do anything for my child. Okay, that's in that love cup.
1: Yep.
0: Then you have, do I like my child? And, you know, sometimes if we're honest, they probably might be in a developmental stage where there's not a lot to like. They're trying to separate from you. Let's just say it's 15.
1: Okay.
0: And, you know, they don't want to wear what you suggest they might wear to be a little more modest or whatever the argument might be. Mm-hmm. They're just in a lot of confrontation. Now, not every child's going to be in that spot, I know. But typically, you're going to have that. So how do you take that self-evaluation in your dad head or your mom head and go, yeah, I love my child. How can I get to a better place in terms of liking them?
1: Yeah. Well, I think one of the things that happens when kids get into those years of, you know, we're moving into our independence and nobody thinks about it concretely, but that's what happens. But it winds up being something that's really personal and that hurtful to a parent is when their children pull away a little bit. One of the things that we tried to do is we just tried to anticipate that is what's going to happen. And of course we have 8 kids, so we had some practice with the older ones a little bit. I think we got better at it with the younger set. But embracing the reality of this is a part of growing up. It is a part of the development of a young man or a young woman. They are going to go through a process of, I want to become, or I'm finding out who I am. I want to become my own person. And it feels so personal, but it's not personal when you stand back and look at the fact that this is a normal part of the process. And if you can get your game face on as a parent before you get there, it's actually really helpful. And then you start recognizing what it is. One of the things that we did is we would tell our kids, hey, you're going to go into this independent phase. It's going to come. And we embrace it. We're excited about your independence.
2: I was just thinking about the part of liking them and just communicating that. And some of the ways we can do that is when, let's say, a child is going through an awkward stage, let's say a teenager, but actually going up to our son. I can remember one time in particular, he was washing the eggs and he was not really happy with himself. It was obvious he's has a very strong personality that kind of grates on people sometimes. And I just told him, you know, I just see how faithful you are and with the little things. And I really like that about you. Mm. And he just, like, you could just see his shoulders got a little broader and he just felt a little better about himself. And it was a very powerful moment. And as a parent, I thought, okay, that, I didn't know how powerful that would be, but I really wanted to intentionally practice that kind of communication with all of my kids.
0: Yeah.
2: And not just saying, I love you, but I really like that about you. I see that in you. And they really need to hear it in those teen years especially.
0: You know, it's interesting you could apply that to marriage. You know, do you love your spouse, but do you like your spouse? Mm-hmm. And then how do you recognize those things that your spouse does that you can say, hey, I really appreciate that. I like what you did there. Yeah.
1: I think we look at all the billions of dollars that are spent in advertising for whatever company. And we go, wow, what a waste of money. And they're going, yeah, we're not wasting our money. We're messaging and we want you to have our thoughts in your head. And as parents, it's so important for parents to recognize the power of messaging with your children, young and teenagers and a little bit older. The things that you speak to them regularly in terms of helping them to think about who I am, defining who you are as a person, because the world is busy messaging to your children. And it's really, really important for a parent to recognize what a powerful role you have, what an incredible opportunity you have to speak into the life on a regular basis of your son or your daughter, who you are, what we like about you, what kind of person you are. Messaging is so, so powerful. And the advertisers go, yeah, we're not doing it just one time. We're going to do it repeatedly because we want to win this game.
0: Yeah.
1: Same thing with parenting. Just embrace the power of messaging in the lives of your children.
0: That's so good.
3: Yeah.
0: Let's talk about sons for a minute. That's in my space of experience. But why do you encourage parents to let their boys build forts inside the house, which I love. We did that.
2: We did do that.
1: Well, it's just easy to be uptight as a parent. And I have many, you know, looking back on my parenting, there were definitely elements of, A, you're too uptight about that, especially with the first set of four as opposed to the second set. But even with the first set, we had a balcony. We had this log railing that went from, you know, the upper floor down to the living room, and we let the kids, you know, rappel off of that.
2: Down to a big rope swing that they jimmied up there.
0: A bunch of moms just went, what?
1: So
2: I'm not sorry. Yeah. I'm not sorry that we did that.
0: Yeah, that's good. Yeah. It gave a sense of adventure. Yeah. I think that's a good idea. Lisa, parenting boys can be challenging, I think, for a lot of moms. Mm-hmm. I think, you know, Jean, if she were sitting here, she'd say, yeah, she was the only girl in the house. She felt a little overwhelmed, especially when the boys were teens and began to do things that were a little more reckless. Mm-hmm. And I can remember they were just learning to ride bicycles, and everybody's going to get mad at me for this, but, you know, I think one time I forgot to have them wear helmets, and she came out, what are you thinking? Get a helmet. Now, they're going all of 1 mile an hour, but it's true. A little safety goes a long way. But it's that kind of thing that, you know, a lot of dads may not think about that, but moms are pretty consistent thinking about safety. Boys think and act very differently. How did those differences play out for your family as mom?
2: Mm-hmm. Yeah, I think our boys needed room and space to grow and make mistakes and fall and get hurt. And I just had to come to terms with that and accept it and even embrace it. And I think the payback was incredible because the boys loved me all the more for it. Like, I think the more I said, you know, go ahead, go do it. Yeah, that should be fine. The more yeses I gave them, the more they were inclined to come to me and talk to me or run things by me. And,
0: but the big question then is, you didn't feel that, obviously, in your mental equation, that if I give this over, that they will actually appreciate. Mm-hmm. So how did you have to coach yourself? Did you have self-talk going like, no, don't say that. What I want, go ahead, kids, go jump off the rock. Fools.
2: But, exactly.
0: You know, how did you get yourself to that regular rhythm of saying, okay, saying yes rather than no?
2: Well, Matt and I talked a lot about these kinds of things, especially with the boys. And I'd say, you know, what do you think of this? I'm concerned about that. They want to stay overnight outside in the snowstorm. And I was worried sick that they were going to die of the cold. Remember that?
0: Yeah, that seems rational to me.
2: He's like, no, they'll be fine. He goes, I'll go check on them and make you feel better, but they're going to be fine. And I had to trust Matt in that too, that he cares about his boys. He's not going to let anything crazy happen.
0: Matt, let's turn it to you. Dad's affirming their son. So mom's letting them explore, which is really critical. Mm-hmm. That it, I think in that context, it conveys a sense of trust when you do that to your sons, Lisa. Mm-hmm. I think Jean learned that as well. Matt, what does a father provide when they're affirming their sons?
1: Well, every kid wants to know that he can. He wants to learn that he can climb the mountain. He can do things that maybe looked impossible. And when you believe in the moments that a kid can't believe for themselves, or don't necessarily believe for themselves, you provide that positive context for going and doing it. I remember when Revere was on the rock down at the lake, and he just didn't want to jump off, and so I went and shoved him. No, I'm kidding. But no.
0: Yeah, good. Yeah.
1: So,
0: no, the kidding part fast.
2: Another parenting technique. No,
1: but I was in the water, and I just said, "You can do this. I know you can do it." And he's just like, "Can I? Should I? Can I? Should I?" But he jumped off. So a parent is there to show a kid that they absolutely can conquer, they can triumph. And so I think sometimes as dads, we don't realize, first of all, the many opportunities that we have to speak strength and power into the hearts of our sons. But I also think that we don't recognize the power of our own voice in that affirming, in that, you know, we're so safety oriented sometimes. We're like, oh, be careful, and being, we can be too cautious, I think.
0: That's true. But I think so. I remember we had something here, and still do it from time to time, Adventures in Fatherhood, but it's a rappelling exercise in near Yosemite in California.
1: Oh, that's awesome.
0: And Troy and I took Troy, and we're going off the prowl. Now, never go off the prowl, something called the prowl, but it was a 200-foot rappel.
1: Oh, wow.
0: You know, and this is the first time Troy had been at that height, and he was probably 10.
1: Oh, look at that.
0: So we're going over, we're going over this thing.
1: Wow.
0: And you're supposed to keep your feet out so you don't smash the rock. Of course, he let his feet drop, and he went right into the rock.
2: Oh, no.
0: Not hard, but yeah. And he started to cry like, "Dad, I'm so afraid. I don't know what to do." And I'm holding myself in this rappel position going, "Troy, I don't have much more time. I mean, I'm not a small guy,
1: yeah.
0: And I've got to go, so you got to get down." And he's crying, and
2: I
0: had to let go. Mm-hmm. And he comes down just a minute later after sitting there spinning in the wind, crying. Wow. And he went down, and he hits the ground, and he goes, "That was so fun. Let's do it again." And I say to him, I say, "You became a man in 200 feet. Well, maybe 195. But, you know, bang, he hit the ground, and then he had fun. He did more rappelling. Mm-hmm. And he didn't look back." But that's an example of what you're driving at, you know. And that is an affirmation that you're a young man. I mean, you can do these things. I don't have that experience of the girl. So, John, I'm going to throw the question to you. You can ask it.
3: Yeah, we had two boys to begin with, and that was so easy. You just have to give them room to break things and as you said, have some space. Girls required something else. You know, Matt, you were talking about the messaging. There's so much wrapped up in outward appearance for girls. And I mean, I think that's been the case forever. But with all the messaging from advertising and social media, how did you two handle giving your girls a sense of emotional and inner and then exterior beauty and loveliness, the good stuff?
2: Mm-hmm. That is such a good and huge question. I kind of hoped that because we raised our daughters in a loving homeschooling family that they would just never struggle with that. I really did. I thought, I don't want them to struggle the way I struggled. And but it turns out it's really
3: you
2: hard.
3: You couldn't prevent that.
2: No, I couldn't prevent that. Mm-hmm. And especially with social media, I really saw the damage that the harm from Instagram and some of those other sites that inform our girls what they're supposed to look like. And so I felt like we had to do just double time to try to encourage them. You're beautiful just the way you are. I love these things about you. And we want our daughters to feel lovely, but we want it to be also not skin deep. Like, we don't want it to be all of that. We want them to feel good about who they are as people.
0: Right.
2: And that took a ton of messaging specifically and spending time with them and pointing out what's lovely about them.
0: Matt, let me ask you this last question, and we're going to come back next time if you'll stick with us and we'll cover more. But I can remember Jean. She can actually remember a time period where her dad stopped hugging her and her two sisters. And she probably rightfully deduced that her mom and dad had a talk. And maybe mom said, "You know what? The girls are now 11, 12. Mm-hmm. Probably be good for you to stop hugging them," which again is a generational thing too. And it can come out of fear, mom's fear. Maybe something happened to her as a daughter. We get all that. Mm-hmm. But speak to that need to keep hugging your daughter for her lifetime.
1: Mm-hmm. Well, I would say yes, with a very important caveat. So in the process of my daughters getting to that young womanhood age, I can remember one time one of my daughters, and I don't remember how old she was, but she was a teenager. And I mean, I like jabbing my kids in the ribs, you know, I just do. And she was doing the dishes, and I went up behind her and went in her ribs. Okay.
0: Fine china.
1: I'm coming to the hugging part. But the thing is that it really made her mad. And she said, "Dad, I am a young woman."
0: Oh,
1: and
0: okay.
1: I was, you know, in
0: that's
1: terms
0: respect
1: of, in ter- yeah, yeah, I had to make that transition in my mind. So relative to hugging, yes, hugging is super important. Physical touch is super important. However, in those intervening years where the independence is blossoming and blooming, they might have a season where they don't want hugs.
0: Mm-hmm.
1: And every child is different. I'm happy to say that all of our kids hug us now, you know?
0: Yeah.
1: And of course we hug. In fact, we hug so much that when spouses marry into our family that are not used to hugging, which we have a couple.
2: Yes.
1: That's kind of funny.
2: Whoa.
1: But it's good. It's good. It's positive. They're,
0: no, but I appreciate that. I think, you know, we always try to say appropriate hugging.
1: Yeah.
0: And it's unfortunate that we have to say that now.
1: Yeah.
0: But it is true. You know, you want to be respectful. But it's important. I would say for Jean, it was just that affection.
1: Yeah.
0: That you notice me, that you care for
1: me. Absolutely.
0: That's what you want to communicate, whether that's that's.
1: But the way I like to say it is, it's really important to communicate love and respect in a manner that's meaningful to the other person relative to the stage that they're in. And so, so if a parent is pulling back, I'm not hugging you anymore, that's a problem. But if a child is saying, I'm now a young woman and she's not embracing those kid hugs anymore in the same way. But if you don't grasp at it, you'll find in later years, she'll want to hug her dad.
0: There you go. Matt and Lisa, what a great reminder that the simple things are so important. Even though as parents, we sometimes are moving so fast, we forget the simple things. Like I said, let's come back next time. Thanks for being with us today. And we'll pick up the conversation and keep going. Can we do that?
1: Always great to be
2: with
1: you.
2: Absolutely.
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1: Well, I put out a challenge and it has been smashed. 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
2: In this bulletin, a successful delivery of AusAlert and warnings not to panic buy petrol. With the details, I'm Monique Dews. Australians who didn't receive yesterday's AusAlert test are being advised it could be due to incompatible hardware, outdated software or cell tower issues. The broadcast was successfully delivered to 94% of cell towers across the country. Emergency Management Minister Christy McBain says there's no need to report not getting the alert, but feedback is welcome.
3: So we'll continue to work with our telco partners as well as device manufacturers on a range of the feedback that will come in from this test. NEMA is also taking feedback from constituents, so you can jump on the AusAlert website and provide feedback directly to us from there.
2: NEMA says they'll do a deep dive on the results and make any necessary modifications. Australians are being urged not to panic buy fuel ahead of next week's price increases. Monday's end to the fuel excise discount, as well as biannual adjustments to the levy, will see the wholesale price of petrol and diesel rise by around 17 cents a litre. Analysis shows the gap between retail and wholesale costs continue to be small. Victorian Premier Jacinta Allen says she will stare down demands to resign and force a six-week leadership campaign. A delegation of Labor colleagues have told her she has lost the majority's support of caucus. Former Federal Labor MP Michael Danby believes the Premier should go gracefully.
4: Some of the socialist left will vote for Ben Carroll, who's in the right, out of a conflict of disloyalties because they want to save their own seats. They figure if Jacinta stays there, we'll be lost.
2: Deputy Ben Carroll says he will put his hand up to become the next Labor leader. We're being urged to sign up to the nation's organ and tissue donation register as part of Donate Life Week. Just over 1,000 Australians received a life-saving organ transplant in 2025. Spokesperson Lucinda Barry says there are around 2,000 people now on the wait list.
5: Without that transplant, those people will pass away. So organ donation only happens if somebody can't survive. But what we do have is that real chance to not have another family go through that and give them the gift of life.
2: Anyone in Australia aged 16 and over can register on the Australian Organ Register. The AFL is considering shortening the length of the quarters for State of Origin in an effort to prevent injuries. The return of Origin footy this year saw injuries to Jacob Wettering, Matt Rowell and Sam Taylor. AFL boss Andrew Dillon says it's an unfortunate part of the game.
6: Think back to Feb 14, it was 1 or 2 days before that in a training session, Tom Green from the Giants did his knee. So players can get injured at any time. And I think
2: the fixture's been confirmed for the next 3 years, with South Australia taking on Western Australia. That's the latest news and sport. I'm Monique Dews.
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7: Morning, everybody. Good start for us if you're making your way through towards the heart of Melbourne. Most things looking fairly good at this stage for that inbound movement. No major overnight issues or problems. It looks like a good run through at this stage on the Princes. There was an earlier issue, Laverton North on the Ring Road, Altona bound, a vehicle approaching Boundary Road. That was a broken down car. We'll keep an eye on that, let you know if anything changes or changes quickly. Good flow early if you're making your way from Marcus Hill, the Bellarine Highway, Port Arlington Road as well for a Wednesday morning. And that run from Torquay, Janjuk, no issues for that northbound flow of traffic. We'll keep an eye on it. It's Jay, that's the latest Geelong traffic. More for you soon on 96.3.
8: And now across Geelong, Werribee and the Surf Coast, it's the 96.3 four-day forecast.
9: We've got a high today of 16, partly cloudy and a very high chance of showers, most likely in the afternoon and the evening. Tomorrow we've got a high of 13 and a low of 6, partly cloudy, again a high chance of showers, but most likely in the morning. And Thursday, possible showers with a high of 13 and a low of 5.
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9: From the Bible, but seek ye first his kingdom and his righteousness, and all these things will be given to you as well. 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
1: Hello, hello. Good Tuesday morning. So good to be here with you. My name is Joy Ravella and I'm filling in for Priscilla, who's taking a much deserved week off. I hope you've been having a wonderful, you know, morning start to your week so far. And one of the things I love about this station is the Christian music. Coming up, I do have the Afters Gladden, but right now, kickstarting the 6 a.m. hour, here's Seth Schluter with Steady Love on 96.3.

0: 96.3, you're with Joy Ravella. That is The Afters, new day, new life. I wanted to just chat a quick bit about our verse at the top of the hour. Matthew chapter 6, verse 33, but seek first his kingdom and his righteousness, and all these things will be given to you as well. In other words, I guess, is keep first things first. Look, I don't know what today holds for you. I'm not sure what's taken priority in your mind. But the reality is we're all together here in this moment at the dawn of a brand new day, and we get to choose, just like that song we just heard, what comes first, what is our first priority out of which everything else flows. And if you're beginning your day with something that you're anxious about or a to-do list, well, then that sets the tone for your day. And I'm talking to myself about this as well. But taking a moment to stop and say, okay, God, I surrender this day to you. I'm choosing to seek your way, seeking your kingdom. Something about that alignment just makes everything else fall into place. And I think that's because it's scriptural. When first things come first, all the little things just seem to sort themselves out. If you want to read that scripture, it's such a great one to think about today. Matthew chapter 6, verse 33. I'm Joy Ravella, filling in for Priscilla today and tomorrow. Coming up, I've got music for you from Michelle Toombs here on 96.3.
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13: In my conversations with pastors, they often bemoan the times a parishioner enters their office with the dreaded words, "God told me." What can I say? The pastor says, "For who am I to question God?" But there is something we can say. I'm Tanya Harris of God Conversations. Sadly, people can use the "God told me" line to manipulate others. We add God's name to bolster our authority and get what we want. Yet we know we can get it wrong, so any claim to revelation must be tested. Our response must be, well, how do you know God told you? The early church shows how testing was done in community. Safety and accountability comes by inviting multiple perspectives. This is why, before we say, "God told me," it's better to say, "I think God has told me. What do you think?" To join the journey of hearing God's voice for yourself, subscribe to our email updates at godconversations.com.
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0: 96.3, you're with Joy Ravella. And yesterday, the national emergency alarm went off. And when this went off, what were you up to? I had just wrapped up a doctor's appointment for my son. He's 12 months. And we were driving back home. I had my sister in the passenger seat next to me. And all of a sudden, all of our phones go off. Now, I have a sleeping baby in the back seat who's just had an interesting doctor's appointment. He's very fed up and he's finally gone to sleep. And the alarm goes off, and it was just hilarious because I could see all the cars around me come and just do like this jerky, swervy thing as this was being tested. It was a little bit alarming. However, we got through it and a part of me is thinking, okay, this is good. If there's ever a case of emergency, I know that I can be contacted and I know that I can get messages. However, I will say, there's a reason why they say never wake a sleeping baby.

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1: 96.3, that is Remnant House. Count it all joy. I'm Joy Ravella and I am filling in for Priscilla, who is away this week. Over on our Facebook page, we're asking the question, what were you doing when the National Test Emergency Alarm went off? Michelle said, I was at the bank and all the phones went off, except for one. Yeah, there's always that one person. Joe says, I went to drop a child to an appointment and left my phone at home, so I missed the whole thing. You didn't miss much there, Joe. Another Joe said, I was shredding paper and thought the machine was blocked. It was so loud. Yeah, it was a rather loud beeping error kind of sound, I have to say. I was driving, I wasn't able to check my phone, but yeah, it definitely sort of snapped me out of the reverie that I was in. Now, these sorts of things don't happen often, and I'm glad that they did their comms really well this time around. I heard the news that this alarm was going to be happening on so many different platforms, even at our church service on over the weekend, just mentioning, hey, this is going to be happening just so you're not alarmed. It was very, very, very well communicated. And for that, I'm grateful. If you want to add to these stories, you can head on over to 96.3's Facebook page and pop your journey of what happened when the alarm went off.

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2: In stories making news, the federal government has announced plans to build Australia's first new oil refinery since the 1960s. Labor will commit $4 million towards a feasibility study into building a refinery in Western Australia. Victorian Premier Jacinta Allen's deputy Ben Carroll says he will put his hand up to become the next Labor leader. It comes after a delegation of Labor MPs met with the Premier to urge her to resign. They say she has lost the majority support of caucus. The first test of the country's new emergency alert system has had mixed results, with some people not getting the notification. The 10-second siren is to notify Australians about emergencies and disasters. Experts say factors that influence if a device gets the alert include outdated software and issues with cell towers. Brisbane's Ty Gallop has been sent straight to the AFL tribunal for a crude shove on Port Adelaide's Mitch Georgiades. He's been cited for serious misconduct.
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3: Morning, everybody. Good start for us if you're making your way through towards the heart of Melbourne. Most things looking fairly good at this stage for that inbound movement. No major overnight issues or problems. It looks like a good run through at this stage on the Princes. There was an earlier issue, Laverton North on the Ring Road, Altona bound, a vehicle approaching Boundary Road. That was a broken down car. We'll keep an eye on that, let you know if anything changes or changes quickly. Good flow early if you make your way from Marcus Hill, the Bellarine Highway, Port Arlington Road as well for a Wednesday morning. And that run from Torquay, Janjuk, no issues for that northbound flow of traffic. We'll keep an eye on it. It's Jay, that's the latest Geelong traffic. More for you soon on 96.3.
4: And now across Geelong, Werribee and the Surf Coast, it's the 96.3 four-day forecast.
5: Partly cloudy today, very high chance of showers, most likely in the afternoon and the evening. The chance of thunderstorms on the Surf Coast in the evening. Tomorrow, showers easing with a high of 13 and a low of 6. Thursday, possible showers with a high of 13 and a low of 5.
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0: Brian Stevenson with Sales. It is 96.3. You're with Joy Ravella. I'm filling in for Priscilla. 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And this is so exciting. 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Now, voting closes midnight 31st July, so not too much time left for that. 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Just takes 2 minutes over on our website and you can vote for your choice. It's the People's Choice Awards and you're the people. You get to choose.
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4: There seems to be a default in humanity that tends towards comfort, routine and passivity. 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I'm Tanya Harris of God Conversations. 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It happens at a communal level too. Sociologists tell us that movements that start in fire and passion dim with time. As structures form and institutionalization sets in, stability becomes more important than the mission that started it. We start protecting ourselves and lose focus for the sake of becoming safe and secure. I think that's why Jesus tells us to seek and keep seeking, knock and keep knocking. We need to stir our faith up, fan those flames into fire. 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
0: 96.3, you're with Joy Ravella. Coming up, I've got music for you from Justin Michael, but Bay Turner and Tyrion in this next song is called Brand New. And if you don't know much about Tyrion, I find her story so fascinating. She was actually taken under the wings of Toby Mac. He had reached a point in his career maybe 5 or 6 years ago where he realized, okay, I really want to start mentoring the younger people, the younger generation coming through. And she was one of the individuals and artists that he was able to coach and mentor. And it's wonderful to see her continuing to put out music. And it's wonderful to see mentors in the music industry rising up. It's just so important in every single area of life. The Bible talks about it a lot as well. Having a mentor, having someone who can show you the way, teach you wisdom, teach you the tough life lessons that they've gone through so you don't have to experience it yourself. It's absolutely invaluable. If you are a mentor and you've taken someone under your wing, whether it's formally or informally, just want to say God bless you. It's such an important role in this society and we need more and more mentors to step up.
6: I've been thinking about a new thing. I ain't rolling with the same old mistakes.
7: Since you got me out of

0: For many Australians, Christianity is part of a family story. It shows up in weddings and funerals, Christmas and Easter, school communities, moments of hardship, and moments of hope. Even for people who wouldn't describe it as a daily belief, those connections still matter. So, when the census asks what religion you identify with, it's worth thinking about the whole picture. If Christianity is part of your story in any of those ways, take a moment to record it.
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Justin Michael, Here Comes the Day here on 96.3. Hey, we're going to get straight on into some more music on your Tuesday morning. I'm Joy Ravella filling in for Priscilla. Here's Alexander Papaz with A Beautiful Life.

96.3, Sir Sina with Hummingbird. Hey, coming up just after 7, we've got your news updates, weather, as well as your verse at the top of the hour. I'm Joy Ravella, filling in for Priscilla today, but I do have one song before we get there. Here's Paul Coleman, Getting Back to You. The only

0: even further. Nelson Scott has the details.
1: The Iran war has exposed Australia's reliance on fuel imports, with just two operating refineries remaining in the country. The Albanese government will commit $4 million towards a feasibility study into building a new oil refinery in Western Australia to help enhance our energy security. The facility is set to be built by industrial manufacturing group Perdaman and would be the first new refinery in Australia since the 1960s. The move comes amid Treasury warnings fuel prices and inflation will continue rising as the Middle East conflict escalates and ongoing shipping disruptions continue.
0: Nelson Scott reporting there. New Treasury forecasting warns the re-intensified Iran war poses a greater threat to the Australian economy than the first phase of the conflict. New data out this week is expected to show inflation peaked at 5% in the 12 months to June. Experts say a scenario where it climbs to 7.25% remains possible if oil prices surge above $200 a barrel. One Nation leader Pauline Hanson has flagged a high court challenge after the failing to overturn a ruling that she racially vilified a Greens senator. The federal court dismissed Ms. Hanson's appeal against a 2024 decision that her post telling Marine Faruqi to go back to Pakistan breached race discrimination laws. While the Great Barrier Reef is not on the latest in danger list of the UNESCO World Heritage Committee, there's pressure on Australia to address climate issues and water quality targets. Australian Marine Conservation Society campaigner Tanya Murphy says we need to do more to protect the reef, which is part of our national identity and economy.
2: Also supports around 77,000 jobs and contributes more than $9 billion to Australia's economy every year. And beyond that, coral reefs are the biodiversity equivalents of rainforests in our ocean. So if we lose coral reefs, we're not only losing one of the most important ecosystems on the planet, but also a major provider of jobs.
0: The committee will revisit the decision in 2028. Max King is devastated after yet another hamstring injury ruled him out of the season. In some better news for St Kilda, Darcy Wilson has signed a contract extension, keeping him at Moorabbin until the end of 2028. And Meg Harris has upset Molly O'Callaghan to win gold in the women's 100-metre freestyle at the Commonwealth Games. Shayna Jack finishing with bronze as the Aussies swept the podium. That's the latest news and sport. I'm Monique Dews.
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4: Morning, everybody. Pretty good run so far. If you're heading towards Melbourne, up the Princes, no major issues or problems, but it's that inbound flow of traffic making your way through fairly neatly, a little bit slower through Laverton as usual, and that heavy run, but yet to build up too much for us. From Stonehaven, a little bit of traffic if you're coming through. Really manageable stuff so far for the inbound flow of traffic. A little bit heavier on Finesford Road as you make your way through towards the Hamilton Highway. Rest of that run around the interchange looks good too, and that flow of traffic inbound. No major issues or slow-ups. Bowenheads Road probably just starting to get a little bit busier through Armstrong Creek with the roadworks. Again, once you get to Marshall, it's a fairly good run inbound there. No other accidents. It's the latest traffic. More for you soon on Geelong's 96.3.
5: And now across Geelong, Werribee and the Surf Coast, it's the 96.3 four-day forecast.
6: Showers increasing with a high of 16, partly cloudy and a very high chance of showers, most likely in the afternoon and the evening. Tomorrow, showers easing with a high of 13, the highest chance of showers most likely in the early morning and a small hailstorm on the Surf Coast possible. Thursday, possible showers with a high of 13.
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6: From the Bible, we're taking a look at Matthew chapter 6, verse 33. 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
6: 96.3, you're with Jory Ravella. Happy Tuesday morning. I hope it's been a really wonderful start to your morning so far. Maybe you've just woken up and you're kind of wondering, where am I? Who am I? Definitely had a lot of those naps myself. I'm in my sixth month of pregnancy and definitely finding that I'm getting... I just love naps and I need naps. And when I wake up, I definitely

feel like I could still use a lot more rest. But one of the things that does replenish me and help me get things going is Christian music. Sets the tone for the day. Sometimes sets the tone for the second half of the day. Right now, we're going to get into some more music. The Lucas Band setting the tone with In the Light here on 96.3.

Yeah. Awaken the dawn. 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Awaken it all. The dead of the night. My struggle to fight. I see breaking through. I'm reaching for you in the light of my dawn. I'm hearing your call. I'm feeling your draw. The weeping may come, but just for the night, the chains will not fall. The morning is here now. The future.

0: Megan Woods, Heaven Down Here. One of the bits of the song that I really, really like. Oh, we could use a little heaven down here. All around the world, we're praying, Spirit, come near. Jesus, we need you. Couldn't be more clear. Oh, we could use a little heaven down here. And sometimes I definitely have had conversations with friends where they've looked at the news headlines, looked at their social media and just said, I just can't anymore. This is too much for me to handle, too much for me to take. This world so desperately needs Jesus. And I think it's so wise every now and then to take that break from the news headlines and social media if that's what you need to do, but to also continue praying, because prayer is powerful. Prayer moves mountains. And prayer moves us closer to the heart of God so we can be that change, whether it's big, whether it's small. It's something that we are all called to do. Coming up for you, I've got music for you from Newsboys as well as Nathan Tasker on 96.3.
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5: 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I'm Tanya Harris of God Conversations. UCLA Professor Albert Mehrabian famously said that we remember only 7% of people's words, 38% of their tone of voice, and 55% of body language. Whether these numbers are accurate, the point remains. Who we are speaks more loudly than what we say. It's our character and heart that carries the true message. It's a telling reminder. Yes, let's work on our communication skills, but let's work even harder on developing our character. 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To join the journey of hearing God's voice, subscribe to our email updates at godconversations.com.
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0: Every census helps build a picture of Australia, a picture of who we are, the communities that shape us, and how we live, learn, care, and belong. One of the questions is about your religious identity. It asks, what is your religion? For some, that's about belief. For others, it reflects family, values, or community. That's why it matters. So this August, take a moment. If Christianity is part of your story, record it in the census. Help show the full picture of Australia.
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0: Nathan Tasker, Never Too Far Gone. Now, Nathan Tasker has done pretty well. He is up for a title, Australian Artist of the Year, for the People's Choice Awards 2026. 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
2: In stories making news, the government has announced plans for a new Australian oil refinery, with fears fuel prices could rise even further. The Iran war has exposed Australia's reliance on fuel imports, with just 2 operating refineries remaining in the country. Jacinta Allen could be staring down her last day as Victorian Premier as her deputy Ben Carroll prepares to challenge for the state Labor leader role. The Premier is expected to face a spill motion at 10 a.m. Australians who didn't receive yesterday's Oz Alert test are being advised it could be due to incompatible hardware, outdated software or cell tower issues. The broadcast was successfully delivered by 94% of cell towers across the country. Australians in the French city of Bordeaux have described the surreal and stressful wait for updates as a wildfire bears down on the area. The mayor says the flames are only about 15 kilometres from the city itself. I'm Monique Dews, and those are the latest news and sport headlines.
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3: Morning, everybody. Pretty good run so far. If you're heading towards Melbourne, up the Princes, no major issues or problems. Got that inbound flow of traffic making your way through fairly neatly. A little bit slower through Laverton as usual, and that heavy run, but yet to build up too much for us. From Stonehaven, a little bit of traffic to be coming through. Really manageable stuff so far for the inbound flow of traffic. A little bit heavier on Finesford Road as you make your way through towards the Hamilton Highway. Rest of that run around the interchange looks good too, and that flow of traffic inbound. No major issues or slow-ups. Bowenheads Road probably just starting to get a little bit busier through Armstrong Creek with the roadworks. Again, once you get into Marshall, it's a fairly good run inbound there. No other accidents. It's the latest traffic. More for you soon on Geelong's 96.3.
4: And now across Geelong, Werribee and the Surf Coast, it's the 96.3 four-day forecast.
0: Showers increasing with a high of 16. Partly cloudy, very high chance of showers, most likely in the afternoon and the evening. Wednesday, we've got a low of 6 and a high of 13. High chance of showers, most likely in the morning, and a possible small hail storm on the Surf Coast. Thursday, looking much like Wednesday. Cloudy, median chance of showers, most likely in the afternoon.
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3: Hi, it's Jamin, your 1 minute coach. Albert Einstein said that imagination is more important than knowledge. One hems us in by the limits of what is, while the other gives us freedom to roam among the possibilities of what might be. The person with the big dreams is more powerful than the one with all the facts. Holocaust survivor Viktor Frankl realised that although his Nazi captors had his body, they could not contain his mind. Because of the ability of imagination, he could transport himself anywhere in the world. Our thoughts have the power to affect every area of our life. For example, right now, imagine you have a lemon in front of you. See yourself slicing it in two, bringing one of the halves slowly towards your mouth, and then biting into it, skin and all. It's incredible that just the imagination triggers all the same bodily responses as if we were actually doing the real thing. The power of imagination to shape our experience of life is extraordinary. For more information, go to oneminutecoach.com.au.
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5: 96.3, Joy Ravella keeping you company on your Tuesday. I'm filling in for Priscilla. Now, yesterday went down a bit of a rabbit hole. I was asking myself, all right, we really need a proper nappy bag. We are entering into the world of two under two. Our two babies will be 15 months apart. And our current nappy bag, honestly, was just an old backpack we had lying around. And we kept telling ourselves, oh, we're going to get a better nappy bag. Or, you know, we'll upgrade. 1 year into this thing called parenting, and this backpack has seen it all. And so we said to ourselves, okay, that's it. We are going to get ourselves a nappy bag. And I fell down a bit of a rabbit hole because I had no idea that there was a whole world of luxury nappy bags. I just didn't even know this was a thing. But apparently you can get nappy bags upwards of $500. Yes. Completely not lying. However, I will say a good quality bag is a must because when you're carrying baby bottles and all sorts of other bits and pieces, I won't go into detail. The last thing you want is things leaking, things falling out. You want it to be sturdy for the long haul. But it just got me thinking, what are some things that you had no idea had a luxury element to it? Like, these are just basic everyday things around the house, and then all of a sudden you realize, oh my goodness, there's a whole collection of people around the world who purchase super expensive versions of these everyday things. I'd be so keen to know. You can head on over to the Facebook page and send me a message there. Right now though, we are messengers with Keep Your Head Up.

96.3, you're with Jora Vella filling in for Priscilla. Hey, a little bit earlier, I was talking about the luxury nappy bag world. My husband and I have been using an old Opshock backpack for the last year for our nappy bag. We kept telling ourselves, okay, we'll upgrade and get something nicer. But honestly, it was serving the purpose and we were happy with it until it wasn't. And so we decided, okay, we're going to get a new nappy bag. And it fell to me to research it, which I love doing. And I realized, oh my goodness, there is a whole bougie world of nappy handbags. I had no idea even existed. We ended up getting one that ticked all the boxes and I'm super happy with it. But it got me thinking, what are some ridiculous things that have a luxury high-end market? This one, get this, an 18 carat gold paperclip bookmark. Yeah, paperclips, the cheapest thing on planet Earth, right? You can buy a box of 100 for like $2. No, you can actually get one single one, gold plated, no, solid gold actually, from Tiffany's for apparently $4,000 Australian. There you go, if you've got $4,000 spare or a really important stack of papers. And the list goes on. You can apparently get a sterling silver ball of yarn that someone did actually buy for $34,000. Honestly, I kind of feel like anything can probably be made super expensive and there will always be someone willing to buy it.

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1: In this bulletin, the Victorian Premier facing a leadership challenge and more warnings of rising inflation. Jacinta Allan could be staring down her last day as Victorian Premier as her deputy Ben Carroll prepares to challenge for the state Labor leadership.

0: has concluded Australian governments need to cut red tape to solve the housing crisis. Commissioner Alison Roberts says complex zoning laws can slow the planning process before a build gets underway.
1: In Brisbane, Sydney, Perth and Adelaide, at least 75% of residential land is zoned for just one or two storeys. So that obviously limits the amount of dwellings that can be built. And in Sydney, 50% of the land across 50 suburbs is covered by restricted heritage overlay.
0: The interim report argues over-regulation adds up to $320,000 to the cost of a new house. One Nation leader Pauline Hanson has flagged going to the High Court after failing to overturn a decision that she racially vilified Green Senator Maureen Faruqi on social media. The federal court has rejected her appeal. Senator Hanson says she is disappointed.
2: My legal team and I will now closely review the decision in the coming days with a view to commencing an appeal in the High Court of Australia. This has never been, nor ever should be, the Australian way. We all need to have the courage and the freedom to say what we think on issues that are important to us all.
0: Senator Faruqi was in court for Monday's appeal judgments. The federal government is warning inflation could reach as high as 7% amid the escalating conflict in the Middle East. Treasury documents show oil prices could spike to around $200 a barrel if disruptions in the Strait of Hormuz and the Red Sea continue. Cronulla captain Cam McInnes is defending his side's right to host a home final at Shark Park. The NRL has introduced a new rule this season, allowing its sole discretion to change venues for home finals. Speaking on Sports Today, McInnes says the club deserves to play at their spiritual home, even if it only holds 14,000 fans. And the AFL has locked in State of Origin for the next 3 years, but Victoria has been benched for 2027. That's the latest news and sport. I'm Monique Dews.
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4: Fairly good run this morning if you're coming inbound and heading towards the heart of Melbourne. You've got that slow run up through Laverton, the interchange, coming on through Seabrook Heavy, Williams Landing. It's all queuing the Boardwalk Boulevard and that slow traffic as well through Palmer's Road. So you can expect slight delays there. Westgate Freeway, okay, the Metro Ring Road carrying a little bit of morning traffic too. 20 minutes to get you through from Batesford in towards the centre of Geelong. Going okay. A little bit slower if you're coming across Settlement Road, crossing the Barwon River this morning. That northbound flow of traffic definitely under speed in the last 15. Same for your run on the Bellarine Highway to Wilson's Road. That's under speed. Port Arlington does look good if that's an option for you. It's Jay. That's the latest traffic. More for you soon on 96.3.
5: And now across Geelong, Werribee and the Surf Coast, it's the 96.3 four-day forecast.
6: Partly cloudy, very high chance of showers, most likely in the afternoon and the evening. Wednesday, showers easing with a high of 13 and a low of 6. Possible small hail on the surf coast. Thursday, possible showers, cloudy, most likely in the afternoon if we do have a bit of rain.
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6: From the Bible, Matthew chapter 6, verse 33. But seek first his kingdom and his righteousness, and all these things will be given to you as well. That's from the Bible, Matthew chapter 6, verse 33.
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6: Hello, hello. I hope you're having a terrific Tuesday morning. It's so good to be here with you. I'm Joy Ravella, filling in for Priscilla. Now, I had a bit of a fun evening last night. My sister was staying over and she said, I'm happy to watch the baby. You guys can go out for a drive or something. And I realized that this is something my husband and I do quite differently because we grew up differently, right? Growing up, getting in the car just to go for a drive was a fond memory of my childhood. We would just get in the car and go for a drive. We'd spend about 5-10 minutes just circling the neighborhood, maybe going to a high point and looking at the view. Sometimes, if we were lucky, we'd get some drive-through food and we'd head back home. And I have so many fond memories of just bundling into the car in our pajamas and just going for a drive. My dad would play music and it was just a good time. However, I was trying to explain this concept to my husband of just going for a drive, and he just gave me the most confused look. I mean, what do you mean? You just drive to nowhere.

just burning petrol. You know, what's the point? And I didn't realize that other families didn't do this. It just got me thinking, what's something that you grew up doing that you thought was totally normal until you realized it possibly wasn't? I'd be so keen to hear your stories. You can get in touch with me over on the Facebook page, 96.3.com.au. And I do have a couple of other stories here I want to share with you that kind of inspired this conversation. So in three songs time, we're going to get into that a bit more. Right now, though, Unspoken, what he says about you.

We play songs that speak life because you're worth more than just noise. 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

0: 96.3. That is Jeremy Camp with Revival. I'm Joy Ravella filling in for Priscilla. And on the show today, talking about things you thought were totally normal in your childhood until you realized they probably weren't. So growing up, we went on drives a lot. Just get in the car randomly. Dad would say, let's just go for a drive. And it was just the best thing ever. And I didn't realize that this wasn't something other families did. So I was suggesting it to my husband when we recently got married. We didn't have much to do one night. And I just said, hey, let's just go for a drive. And he just gave me this most bewildered look. And I realized then in that moment that this was something that not all families do. And I've got a couple of other stories here. Someone's messaged in saying drinking milk. We just randomly drink milk in our house. We pour ourselves a glass of milk and we drink it. When I went over to a friend's place, she said, help yourself to anything in the fridge. And so I did. And everyone gave me the weirdest looks. And then it was then I realized that not everyone just drinks cups of milk. I would actually have to say that we're not a family who just drinks straight up milk. It's got to be in coffee or tea or cereal or something. We just don't do straight up milk. What about you though? If you want to be part of the conversation, send me a message over on the 96.3 Facebook page. Coming up, I've got Charmaine and Kobe James on the way.
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4: Stories shape how a nation sees itself, and the census is one of the ways Australia captures that story. This August, one of the questions you'll be asked is, what religion do you identify with? It's worth taking a moment to think about what that really means. Take Christianity, for example. For some Australians, Christianity is their spiritual belief. For others, it's the values they were raised with and still live by. And for others, it's their connection to Christian schools, charities, organisations, and community services that are part of everyday life. So, when the census comes around, think about your full story. And if Christianity is part of it, take a moment to record it.
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7: As I was heading away for a couple of days, my husband gave me a special dongle to attach to my laptop so I could still access the internet. I instinctively went to get a pen and paper to write down all the instructions I'd need to remember so that the dongle would work while I was away. But my husband was short and specific. Plug it in, press connect. There was a pause as I waited for the rest of the instructions, but none came. So I started quizzing him about passwords and programs and logins, but he reinforced, plug it in, press connect. I couldn't believe it. It was that simple? Often when we seek direction from God, we anticipate some kind of rocket science answer. However, the guidance we receive is simple and clear. Love God, love others. That's it. It's clearer than connecting to the internet, and it will transform our lives more than any piece of technology. Love God, love others.
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0: 96.3. Hey, I'm Joy Ravella filling in for Priscilla. Hope you're enjoying your drive to work, dropping the kids off, whatever it is you're getting up to. One of the things I did yesterday, which I thoroughly enjoyed, is I went along to this beautiful park that I've always driven past, but always have been too busy to actually stop. You know those places that you're like, oh, I really would like to go to that cafe, or wouldn't mind checking out that little spot over there. And because it's so close and because you're always driving past it, you say to yourself, I'll get to it, I'll get to it, I'll get to it. But this time around, I said to myself, okay, I'm going to do it. And I think the motivation for me was the fact that I'm only going to get more and more pregnant and more unable, I guess, to just make spontaneous decisions. And so I thought, okay, I got my son in the car. We're going to go do this. We're just going to go have fun. And so we went into this little park, and it turned out not to be a little park. It turned out to be quite a large one. And we spent a whole afternoon there and made some beautiful memories. So I guess it's something I wanted to just bring to the show on your Tuesday. This might just be another Tuesday, but there might be an opportunity for a bit of a side quest, a bit of an adventure, a little bit of something unexpected, and you never know what you might find.

0: Lauren Daigle with Turbulent Skies. It is 96.3. And speaking of turbulence, what were you doing when the national test emergency went off yesterday? I was driving home from an appointment, and when it happened, all the cars simultaneously did like a swervy jerk. I think we're all in the same boat then. We all recovered pretty quickly, but I was like, oh yeah, that's right. I remember someone telling me about this. Michelle says, I was at the bank and all the phones went off except for one. Then it went quiet, a bit like a horror movie. Caroline said, working. I completely forgot about it and I got a fright. I don't think you were the only one, Caroline. Lois says, I was having lunch and about 10 phones went off. Yeah, that would have definitely, you know, caught you off guard a little bit, especially if you're trying to enjoy food and all these alarms go off. I don't know. Something about that is like, now I can't enjoy my lunch fully. What about you, though? What were you up to when the test alarm went off yesterday? Coming up, I've got music for you from Forrest Frank and The Figs here on 96.3.
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2: In stories making news, the federal government has announced plans to build a new oil refinery to improve the nation's fuel security. Labor will commit $4 million towards a feasibility study into constructing the WA facility, which would be the country's first new refinery since the 60s. It is decision day for Jacinta Allen's leadership in Victoria. The Premier is expected to face a spill motion for her leadership at 10 a.m. A Productivity Commission report has concluded Australian governments need to cut red tape to solve the housing crisis. Commissioner Alison Roberts says complex zoning laws can slow the planning process before a build gets underway. Firefighters are working to quell a massive wildfire in France and Spain as another heat wave hits Europe. Hundreds of thousands of people have been evacuated across the country. And the AFL has locked in State of Origin for the next 3 years, but Victoria has been benched for 2027. I'm Monique Dews, and those are the latest news and sport headlines.
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3: Fairly good run this morning if you're coming inbound and heading towards the heart of Melbourne. You've got that slow run up through Laverton, the interchange, coming on through Seabrook Heavy, Williams Landing. It's all queuing the Boardwalk Boulevard and that slow traffic as well through Palmer's Road. So you can expect slight delays there. Westgate Freeway okay, the Metro Ring Road carrying a little bit of morning traffic too. 20 minutes to get you through from Batesford in towards the centre of Geelong. Going okay. A little bit slower if you're coming across Settlement Road, crossing the Barwon River this morning. Northbound flow of traffic definitely under speed in the last 15. Same for your run on the Bellarine Highway to Wilson's Road. That's under speed. Port Arlington does look good if that's an option for you. It's Jay. That's the latest traffic. More for you soon on 96.3.
4: And now across Geelong, Werribee and the Surf Coast, it's the 96.3 four-day forecast.
0: Showers increasing today, most likely in the afternoon and the evening. We've got a high of 16 and a low of 9. Tomorrow, showers easing with a high of 13. A possible small hailstorm along the Surf Coast in the afternoon. And Thursday, a high of 13, a low of 5. It's going to be a cloudy day, medium chance of showers, most likely in the afternoon.
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0: Lauren Daigle with Turbulent Skies. What does this song mean? Well, this song, according to what she's written up, it explores finding stability and courage through faith during uncertain times. The song represents a narrator who refuses to be overwhelmed by life's chaos and confusion, drawing strength from a divine relationship that provides guidance and peace. You know what that sounds a lot to me like? That sounds like our verse that we had to listen to at the top of the hour, Matthew 6:33. But seek first his kingdom and his righteousness, and all these things will be given to you as well. What are you seeking first? What is your guiding light this morning? And do you need to hit a bit of a reset button and reframe what is your first priority?
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8: A phenomena is sweeping television and now wider areas of the media. 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It started a couple of years ago with Grumpy Old Men, then moved to a series of Grumpy Old Women. Now the idea is taking off with Grumpy Old DVDs and a new do-it-yourself guide to being grumpy. Those appearing in the Grumpy Old Men and Women series are the leading edge of the baby boomer generation. As they grew up, they protested and complained against the social norms of their day, the political and corporate leadership. Now, 40-odd years later, they are still complaining. These people have made complaint and grumpy behaviour an art form. The Apostle Paul wrote to a group of people who had plenty to whinge about. They were oppressed and harassed. Paul encouraged them to focus on the good and positive things in life, to learn to thank God for all that we have. Perhaps the leaders of the grumpy generation could take some of Paul's advice.
7: Carl Faze for DailyNudge.org.
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The Afters with a new day, a new life here on 96.3. I'm Joy Ravella filling in for Priscilla, and we are going to get straight on into some more music. Jordan Feliz with Next to Me. Honestly, haven't heard this song for a wee while, and it's such a great one to get you going on your morning. I've been empty.

96.3, that is Victor Clay with Pass Me the Mic. I'm Joy Ravella filling in for Priscilla, and I hope you are doing well. It's time for me to head out the studio, but I am looking forward to catching up with you again tomorrow morning from 6 a.m. Hey, look after yourself, and I cannot wait to catch up with you. Right now, The Saga with Set Fire.

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1: In this bulletin, D-Day for Jacinta Allen and wildfires rip through France. With more, I'm Monique Dews. Australians who didn't receive yesterday's AusAlert test are being advised it could be due to incompatible hardware, outdated software or cell tower issues. The broadcast was successfully delivered to 94% of cell towers across the country. Emergency Management Minister Christy McBain says there's no need to report not getting the alert, but feedback is welcome.
2: So we'll continue to work with our telco partners as well as device manufacturers on a range of the feedback that will come in from this test. NEMA is also taking feedback from constituents, so you can jump on the AusAlert website and provide feedback directly to us from there.
1: NEMA says they'll do a deep dive on the results and make any necessary modifications. A leadership spill today could see Ben Carroll installed as the

0: part of the recontesting of that spill. It needs 50% of the caucus to support that motion for it to go ahead, and then it's open to see whether there's going to be a contest.
1: The state opposition has seized on the disarray, urging Labor MPs to vote for a no-confidence motion against Jacinta Allen in Parliament and trigger an early election. Australia's top two unionists are stepping down to make way for a new generation of leaders. ACTU Secretary Sally McManus will leave at the end of August, while President Michelle O'Neill will depart later in the year. Under their leadership, the union has secured easier enterprise bargaining laws and greater gig economy protections. The ACTU will appoint interim leaders until an official election. The French president says he will commit every available resource to fighting wildfires raging across his country. Flames are only about 15 kilometres from the city of Bordeaux. Emmanuel Macron says authorities are doing everything they can.
2: We will win this battle together. We'll commit every possible resource, adapt to changing needs, and continue to innovate alongside you to win that battle.
1: A translation thanks to the BBC. In Spain, about 100,000 have been told to leave their homes or to seek shelter as fires tear through the region. At the Commonwealth Games, Meg Harris has edged out Molly O'Callaghan as the Aussies went 1-2-3 in the 100 metres freestyle. On the track, all three of Australia's fellow 100 metre sprinters, headlined by Tori Lewis, have advanced to the semi-finals. That's the latest news and sport.
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4: And now across Geelong, Werribee and the Surf Coast, it's the 96.3 four-day forecast.
5: Around Geelong today, maximum of 15, overnight lows of only 7 for a top of 12 Wednesday. Showers expected on Thursday in the early afternoon, max of 13. Partly cloudy on Friday, top of 13 degrees.
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6: Dr. Tal Ben-Shahar writes books about how to be happy. He says we need to be an optimist who can remain positive in whatever situation we find ourselves. This, though, seems impossible to do when things go wrong. Ben-Shahar uses three optimalist exercises he calls PRP. When he feels he has failed, he grants himself permission, P, to be human. He reminds himself that we can't be perfect in every situation. Next is reconstruction, R. He thinks back over his behaviour and sees the positive, what he has learnt. Finally, there's a perspective, P, which involves acknowledging that one mistake or failure really doesn't matter. Perspective is a great gift. Seeing our eyes through the eyes of the God of eternity gives us perspective for our failures and our future. We can all use a regular dose of PRP.
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0: 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I love Jesus.
1: For me, it's just really coming back to that. What do I want to say from the very beginning? And, you know, it's I love Jesus. And I love Jesus. There's a great scripture that says we love him because he first loved us.
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0: Amen. It's not to be missed. Micah Tyler's latest track called Perfectly coming up.
1: Every single one of us falls short of the glory of God. 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
0: Yep, if you didn't hear the title of that, it's called Perfectly. You can't miss it. It's in 10 minutes. 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
12: I had one of those tough conversations recently that all of us have been through. Someone had come to speak to me about an incident where my actions had upset them. It wasn't anything illegal or immoral, but it was a bit thoughtless. Their approach, though, was instructive. They said, Carl, you can do better than that. I had two responses to these words. First, I was disappointed that I'd let them down. Secondly, I was inspired to do exactly as they had said, to do better, to commit myself to make sure that in the future I would not let them or others down through my behaviour. It seems to me that Jesus' words to us are just the same. They are not so much words of condemnation, but words of inspiration and encouragement. Jesus is saying to all of us, you can do better than that. You don't have to live like that. You don't have to continue to disappoint yourself and others by how you live. Find some time to allow Jesus' words to challenge you to grow and mature as a person. And remember, you can do better than that.
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0: Answering the religion question in the census isn't a political statement. It's not a measure of how often you attend church. And it's not a debate. It's simply a way of describing part of who you are. For some, that's a personal belief. For others, it's the values they've grown up with or the communities they belong to. If Christianity has shaped your life in any of those ways, writing it down is just being truthful. And that honesty helps build a clearer picture of Australia.
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1: The latest from Micah Tyler. It's perfectly teaming up with Colton Dixon as well on 96.3, getting closer to the 10 o'clock news bulletin.
2: Investors have become nervous. They are shying away from the housing market, but it may be having a ripple effect on first home buyers.
1: Yeah, housing prices continue to go down. The 10 o'clock news bulletin, local and the latest headlines you need to be aware of, though, coming up in minutes on your 96.3.